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3: 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You have options. Now, before I tell you about the illegals, I had a thought. Now, if you're just tuning in, again, I'd never heard of this or seen this, but a second grade teacher in Atlanta, she said, I have a very weak stomach. Apparently, a lot of kids have farted in her classroom in the past. So she was giving a tour. Somebody was recording her. This will be the most viral thing that happens all week, okay? And the kids are there, and she's like, listen, in this corner, it's the gas station. It's the fart corner.
4: This is our fart corner. If you need to fart, simply come over here, fart, take about 10 seconds, get you a little spray going on, go sit down. Nobody's paying attention. Nobody cares. Nobody's worried about it.
3: Right. You know, I'm honestly, as this continues, by the way, I think President Trump should name Canada as our fart corner. That's what needs to happen. All right, Americans, I'm making an executive order. If you have to fart, get in your car, drive to the northern border, get out, let her rip, make it happen. With the Canadian tariffs, and now Canada says they're not going to talk about 9/11 being a terrorist attack anymore. Don't call it a terrorist attack. It was just hijackers crashing a passenger jet. That's all it was. I think it'd be great if we were somehow able to get most of the country to the Canadian border and have some of that Taco Bell lettuce and then just let it rip. Canada will now be known as Fart Corner. I know it's not a corner, but you know what I'm saying? It's Fart Corner. We need to make that happen. Fart Corner. I'm going to be waiting for dads at hockey practice tonight. If all of a sudden I just see them go into a corner, like, is that the one? Is that where you need to go? Is that the official? Or maybe we just, you know, push open the boys' locker room and we just turn around. Suckers. It already smells terrible in there anyway. What's the difference? Anyway, besides Canada being the fart corner of the planet, which it really is, we'll get into more of that probably after the 5:30 news. If you missed that, what Canada is now, they're disgusting what they're doing. But before we get to all that stuff. Illegal immigrants getting the ultimate protection. Cartels getting the ultimate protection from Democrats. You can't argue this stuff anymore. Facts are facts, and that's it. I have so many examples for you, okay? I want you to hear this one first. Before we get to Ruben and Mark Kelly and Adelita and all these people, there is a congresswoman. Maybe you've never heard of her. And, you know, I like to say, she's crazy. They all seem to be crazy, don't they? They're all nuts. She is Deb Haaland, H-A-A-L-A-N-D, okay? She is running for governor of New Mexico, but right now she is a congresswoman. And all the Democrats do is fight for illegals, okay? Listen to her. She did a video and posted on social media because she heard she was told there was ICE and ICE arrested a member of her community that happened to be an illegal. She's very upset. I'll tell you about the illegal, but just listen to what she says.
5: Hi, everyone. Deb Haaland here. Yes. At the La Familia Medical Center. About an hour ago, I was alerted. We came right over.
3: Alerted.
5: We were told that ICE agents had barreled through the parking lot to endangering people as they were walking to and from their cars, to arrest the father of an 11-year-old child. They left an 11-year-old child by themselves in this parking lot, which is absolutely unacceptable. Luckily, the community launched into action to help the family. And I want you to know that I will do whatever I can to keep our community safe.
3: We launched into action. This is terrible. This is awful. We need to keep the community safe. ICE can't do this stuff. Okay, now let me tell you about the illegal that was arrested. It was targeted, as it always is with ICE. They know who they're looking for. This illegal's name is Edgar Chacon-Miranda. He's got an this is from the Homeland Security Department. He's got an extensive criminal history that includes arrests for battery against a household member, criminal sexual penetration in the second degree, child abuse, and abandonment of a child. Holy crap. This is the guy that ICE got off the street. An illegal that has a rap sheet that consists of child abuse, abandonment of a child, criminal sexual penetration, and battery against a household member. This is who Democrats stand up for. I heard this person was arrested. I got to keep my community safe. Guess what, lady? ICE just kept your community safe. ICE just did that. They got rid of this piece of garbage. Holy smokes. Yeah. This Deb Holland posted this video on X, and she wrote above the video, "I will not stay silent while ICE terrorizes our communities." But she doesn't have anything to say about the illegal immigrant who has been convicted of illegally penetrating a child. I mean, I guess you could call it rape, right? This is what Democrats do. ICE that arrested this monster. Arrested. Adelita Grijalva. I hate calling her a congresswoman. Maybe it's not. It's crazy. Like, if she could become a congresswoman... Yeah, there she is. You could do so many things. She was at a debate. She debated, he's a guy, he runs. It's a Grijalva district. I don't know if it's rigged. It's just crazy in Pima County, in her district. And the district goes up to the West Valley. But Adelita Grijalva was at a debate last night, debating a Gutierrez. Nobody else apparently wants to run. And Adelita Grijalva was asked about ICE.
2: I believe ICE should be abolished. There is no reform for a system that is completely fundamentally corrupt. There is a failure, systemic failure, and it needs systemic change. What has happened in our communities and the lawlessness of this agency, there is no reform. We need to look at modernization of our ports of entry, and I do not believe ICE has a role in that.
3: Thank you. What do you have to, by the way, what does that mean? We have to reform and modernize the ports of entry. Are you just saying that to say it, like somehow that's going to keep illegal immigrants out? Because the illegals cross where there's not a port of entry because they do it illegally. What are you talking about? ICE needs to be abolished. She's more upset about ICE arresting illegals and just horrible, horrible people like this guy than she is about the illegals being here. Again, Democrats want to stop ICE from arresting these horrible, dangerous criminal illegals. She wants to get rid of it. Like this, she should not get one vote. I mean, I guess she'd vote for herself. This is what we're dealing with. We're not done, by the way. Democrats blindly, this is what they do, right? And the media lets them get away with it, but I don't. They take stories and lie about them. ICE is separating families. Like this lady, you think Deb Holland, by the way, updated her thing and said, oh, well, actually, on second thought, you know, maybe it wasn't so bad to get this this child rapist guy off the streets. Maybe it wasn't so bad. No, she didn't. She didn't do that. She didn't update anything. No way. They lie because they know people are dumb enough to believe them. There's another illegal that was arrested. And Democrats are upset that his five-year-old son was sent packing as well. Yeah, you have to hear this to believe it. I will tell you about it. Ruben Gallego's dumb enough to get involved. Oh, man, it's incredible. It's coming up. Garrett Lewis with you. It is your afternoon addiction.
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3: Garrett Lewis with you. 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On point. When it comes to their opinions, their talkbacks, they were just phenomenal. I praise the women. And in a second, you're going to hear why a woman has just ruined it for all women in just a second before I get to the legal stuff. By the way, that reminds me, when I started dating my wife, I'll never forget. This is probably, 24 years ago? God. My wife's big on thank you cards. She's annoyingly good at making sure people do thank you cards. Like, she'll do a thank you card, someone else will respond. She'll actually write a thank you card to someone else's thank you card. It's just... But it's a good thing, but it's like, oh God, here we go again, another thank you card. Anyway, she actually wrote me a thank you card about taking her out for a date. I mean, she knew she couldn't get better than me, right? And one of the things she said, thank you for taking me this, it was actually a restaurant in the Phoenix area. I don't know if it's still a restaurant, probably not. It's called Danielle's or something like that. She's like, thank you for taking me there. It was on point. And I always made fun of it. It's what you wrote. It's on point. It's what a 22-year-old would say back then, right? It's on point. Anyway, just before I get to more reaction about the illegal, I need to tell you about how Ruben and Mark and all these crazies are all about the illegals. I got some great talkbacks about the fart corner, the second grade teacher telling her kids, if you have to go fart, go stand in that corner, okay?
28: Sorry, Garrett, I will not be relegated to a fart corner. I take pride in my freedoms to fart anywhere I want, and I like to crop dust as I walk down the aisle at Safeway and wait for that blue-haired, pierced liberal woman to walk through it.
3: That was excellent, right? That's a man, okay? Now, women were on it yesterday, but unfortunately, here's a woman. I'll wait.
0: You talked to us once about the classroom gas.
3: Farts.
0: Are you going to do it every segment now?
3: Yes.
0: It's really not so interesting. There's so much more news.
3: Okay, ma'am. Next time you have something to say about the show, go to the fart corner, turn around, and say it there. It'll be very interesting. Okay, back. We can only be serious. We can only be serious. See, clearly you can see why one sex has the instinct to nag, while the other doesn't. The other one has the instinct to crop dust. The other one has the instinct to nag. All right. So this is cracking me up. Now, I don't know if you know this or not, but there's like things called illegal alien superhighways. It's areas where the Border Patrol just can't go. Okay. And this goes back years. They can't go because it's protected areas. But you know who doesn't care about that? Cartels, illegals, that kind of stuff. Drug smugglers, human smugglers. So now the Trump administration is building a wall on our southern border to stop illegals from coming through. And it's some of it's on apparently the Tohono O'odham Nation. Yep, the Tohono O'odham Nation. And I love the headlines. Oh, masked agents are down on they're down building on the Tohono O'odham Reservation. They're building a wall. Yeah, that's just the way it is. If you guys would have kept the illegals out and the drug runners out, we wouldn't have to do this. We wouldn't have to do this. And you know who's upset about this? That a wall is going to stop illegals? You know who's upset about that? Ruben Gallego. Ruben Gallego is upset about this. So is Mark Kelly. More upset about stopping a wall than stopping illegals. Ruben Gallego posts on X, I warned Department of Homeland Security Secretary Mullen in March. They must respect tribal sovereignty. Must consult with tribes before building any border infrastructure on their land. They didn't listen. They told the Tohono O'odham Nation they'd build a wall on their land, whether they like it or not. Now Trump's sending armed agents onto the nation's land without so much as a heads up. DHS needs to de-escalate right now. De-escalate what? Why are you trying to stop the wall? Why are you doing everything you can to protect the illegals? Mark Kelly tweeted out something very, very similar as well. The Trump administration should respect the sovereignty of the Tohono O'odham Nation and work directly with tribal leaders before moving forward with construction, sending armed, masked federal agents alongside contractors instead of addressing the tribe's concerns is the wrong approach. Shut up, Mark. You wanted illegal immigration for life. And I did get a great talkback about this, too. This is, here we go. This one is.
1: Hey, Garrett. Great show.
3: Thank you.
1: Dylan Chandler.
3: Thank
1: yeah,
3: you.
1: I used to work for U.S. Customs many years ago, and I'd watch the southern border for drug smugglers flying in from Mexico. And, of course, tried to coordinate with local officials on this side of the border to help us stop the smugglers. And the Tohono O'odham Nation basically just turns a blind eye to it.
3: Yep.
1: Anyway, Craig, the great show. Thanks.
3: Thank you. Yep. That's a fact, Jack. Deal with it. And now Trump's going to stop it. Thank God for that. But Mark Kelly and Ruben Gallego are against that. I'm not surprised. Again, tell me whose side are. They're upset that it's now Lake America. They're upset the border is protected. They're upset that we're going to stop illegals. They just don't like Americans or America. And they fell for this hoax too. Okay. James Tallarico, the nut job, tweeted out breaking, and it's a picture of a little boy. Liam Tadeo was just deported by ICE. And he said a five-year-old Texan just spent the first day of school in an ICE detention center. ICE kidnapped Liam Tadeo on his way to a soccer game with his dad. And he reported, update, he was just deported by ICE. Well, here's the thing.

0: and said, I'll take my son with me. He wasn't just deported by ICE. His dad said, I'll take my son. If this five-year-old would have happened under the Biden regime, he'd have been probably sold into some kind of slavery and vanished because Biden lost 320,000 kids. All Democrats do is lie. It's all they do is lie. All right, I got to talk about the fart corner coming up. It's Canada. Canada's the fart corner. Canada doesn't want to call 9/11 a terrorist attack anymore. And wait till you hear more about the person that came up with this idea. And this is supported by the Canadian government. I have it for you coming up. It is your Afternoon Addiction.
1: A statewide examination of plate reader cameras. I'm Brad Siegel, KNST News. Arizona's Attorney General wants to take a closer look at flock cameras. KNST's Matt Mattinson has more.
2: Chris Mays announced that she'll conduct a review of the technology that has been used statewide. In a statement, Mays said in part that while technology plays a big role in assisting law enforcement, it has to be balanced and not violate privacy rights. A number of cities across Arizona have ended its partnership with Flock following community pushback on the cameras, as well as accusations of misuse by law enforcement. Several other areas across the U.S. have made similar moves. Matt Mattinson, KNST News.
1: Customs and Border Protection is moving forward with a 62-mile project to close a long-standing border security gap in southern Arizona. It's known as the Tucson 5 Project. CBP Commissioner Rodney Scott taking to social media to say the project will close one of the most dangerous smuggling and trafficking corridors on the southwest border. It comes as the Tohono O'odham Nation claims the project violates tribal sovereignty and damages sacred cultural sites. I'm Brad Siegel, KNST AM 790, Tucson's most
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9: Thank you for making it that way. I really do appreciate it. Don't forget to follow me on X and Instagram at Garrett Lewis. The show's good. The social media, even better. And I'm getting some new talkbacks before I get to Canada. You know what's funny, though? People, I'm getting a lot of talkbacks where, if you missed yesterday's show, some obnoxious lady tried to be a wise guy and catch me with something, but she got owned, and she called me Jared or Jared, one of those things. I thought it was funny, so now I'm getting more of these.
10: Jared.
9: And then there's this. Okay.
11: Hey, Larry.
9: That's so funny. That's so funny. I'll get to the rest of it in just a second. But then there's this.
12: Okay. Hey, Garrett, not Jared.
9: Okay.
12: So curious. I know you travel periodically to Canada with your son's hockey league.
9: Yeah.
12: I was just wondering, all this hostility that they're exuding against us, is that going to affect anything that kids' sports have to do with? Do you feel safe still going there?
9: Should it's Canada.
12: Get the opportunity to go? Or I'm just like curious because this seems just really out of hand.
9: Yeah, they don't want to call 911. Thank you very much. I actually mentioned earlier, you may have missed it, we were supposed to have two tournaments in Canada this season, but they got canceled because we had, not to get into the weeds, we had some other tournaments that were more important for exposure. Happened to be the same weekend. So I'm totally happy with not going back to Canada. Totally happy. If we did go to Canada, I would ask all the hockey boys on the team, all the 13 and 14-year-olds, when we got off the plane, to turn around and let it fly, because it's the fart corner now. And they would have no problem doing that. When I did go to Canada twice, it was Western Canada, and when we were in Calgary, the guys there in Canada were on our side, complaining about high taxes and gas prices, stuff like that. But in the summer, when we went to British Columbia. God, where were we again? It was where the Olympics were back, I don't know, 2010, 2000. I forget what it's called. Anyway, Whistler, thank you so much, Darren. God bless you. And one of the teams was a bunch of Canadian goons. They're all Canadian teams except for us. And they were great. The kids were flipped. We were beat them twice. The kids were flipping us off in the stands. And then what I think I told the story. And one of the dads, because then of course all the moms get all fired up on our side. What are you doing? Blah blah blah. And some of the dads got fired up. And one of the stupid Canadian dads comes running over to our side of the stands and goes, "Why don't you guys just go back to Trump?" And we're like, "Yeah, we're good." Okay. Is that an insult? That's a Canadian insult for you. And Canada's they stink. If you missed it, and I have more to this, but the CBC, which is the state-run media up in Canada, the Canadian Broadcasting Corporation, they have a guy who hates America. And he's the senior director of journalistic standards and public trust at CBC News. And he put out a memo telling his editors, quote, "Do not refer to the September 11th attacks as terrorist attacks. The hijackings led to passenger jet crashes." That's it. By the way, don't terrorists hijack planes? It's not a terrorist attack. The hijackings led to passenger jet crashes. So in Canada, it took 25 years, but they're trying to convince the public that 9/11 was not a terrorist attack. What a bunch of dirtballs they are. And this is the state-funded, state-controlled. Do you know that the CBC gets $1.4 billion from the Canadian government through taxpayers? $1.4 billion to stay afloat for that piece of crap. So the Canadian government is okay with that too, because they're the boss of it. They're going along with it. And it turns out the CBC big shot with the long title I don't care about anymore. It turns out this guy happens to be an Egyptian Muslim immigrant. Yep. His name is Bassem Boshra. And this is what the left does. They take language and they change it. They try to change history. Okay? This is what they do. The 1619 Project, transgender crap. They try to change everything. They want us to believe that a man could be a woman and a woman could be a man. They want us to believe that the September 11th attacks were not terrorist attacks. They weren't. No. You should not believe that. That's how bad it is. I know the Canadians are upset. I know they hate us. But is this the way? And this guy is ignoring that 19 Al-Qaeda terrorists hijacked planes, murdered Americans, deliberately flew the planes into buildings, into the Pentagon. One was crashed, of course, into the fields in Pennsylvania. They're ignoring that they were Al-Qaeda terrorists that hijacked the planes. And Canada hates us so much that they don't want, the government's okay with this. They are getting infiltrated. I've seen reports of Canadians worried because so many Muslims are now in Canada. This is what happened. They don't want us to believe it. And if we condemn them, then we're Islamophobic. 9/11 was a terrorist attack. Just disgusting. So Canada is the fart corner. Now I wonder how many Americans are going to agree with this as well. And again, more Americans, the Democrats. Hillary Clinton tweeted out as Trump signed the papers to rename Lake Ontario to Lake America today. She tweeted out, "It's Lake Ontario." Crazy Yasemin Ansari put out on X, "Do you do anything for the American people, Trump?" Because she was just upset with this, as if he hasn't done phenomenal things. The Democrats are more outraged that it's now called Lake America than they are that the Canadian government, which funds this crap state-run media, is not acknowledging the greatest terror attack that happened in the history of our country. They're downplaying it. They want to change history, change Change the language, change the way people think. Where are the Democrats here in America to criticize? Where are they? Why are they not criticizing the Canadian government for this? Because the Democrats don't like America. They think if they stay quiet, it's going to somehow help them. Isn't that sick? Isn't that messed up? You can hit me up on the free iHeartRadio app. I have more to say about this. There's more that Trump said. Oh, I'm sorry. They get $1.6 billionaire, not $1.4, $1.6 billionaire a year to spread the lie that 9/11 was not a terror attack. Just disgusting. I hope we tariff the crap out of them. I hope we raise the tariffs even more. We should be united against Canada at this point. And this is not just some random person. This is a guy put in a position that gets paid by the government. He represents the government. There's more to this. Wait till you hear how Trump talked about how Canada has been ripping us off for a long time. A very long time. Okay? More coming up. Garrett Lewis with you. It is your afternoon addiction.
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11: Watch for some slow and go on the 10 eastbound. We have a crash off right on the 10 eastbound near Houghton Road. Broadway Boulevard, we've got a crash near Prudence Road and 22nd Street. Watch for an accident near Cole. In the clearing stages, watch for a wreck Valencia at Headley. I'm Liz Boyle with Tucson Traffic.
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29: I'm Storm Tracker 4 meteorologist Stephanie Waldrop. Overnight, those temperatures fall into the low 80s. For your Friday, extreme heat warning continues with a high of 106. We also have a 40% chance for storms. I'm Storm Tracker 4 meteorologist Stephanie Waldrop on News 4 Tucson.
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31: 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There's new advice for parents hoping to help children avoid egg allergies with a change in exposure guidelines saying babies can be introduced to eggs by 6 months of age. A new study published this week in the journal JAMA Pediatrics finding that early introduction has led to a more than 17% drop in egg allergies among children. Previous guidance told parents to keep eggs away from babies until 1 to 3 years of age, especially if they were at risk of food allergies or had a family history of them. Egg allergies are known to be one of the most prominent allergies in children, with an estimated 1.3% of kids under age 5 affected by them. Unrelated to that study, there are several foods accounting for about 90% of childhood food allergies. Along with eggs, they include cow's milk, tree nuts, peanuts, wheat, soy, sesame, fish, and shellfish. For more health news, go to foxnewshealth.com. 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
2: Gary Lewis with you. It's your Afternoon Addiction. 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Please check it out. Now I'm getting again a lot of the, I love it. It's just,
3: hey, Jared.
2: The name is so good. All right, I'll get to some talkbacks in just a second. Again, Trump said we renamed Lake Ontario to Lake America. And the libs are very upset about that. And this guy who was with Trump in the Oval Office explained something about it.
4: This is a lake that has most of its volume in the United States. The deepest parts of the lake sit in United States territory. So this will reflect that this is an American lake.
2: I love Trump. Good. Good. It's good. Yeah, it's great. And then Trump talks about the Canadians. Okay. Nothing about the, I'm sure tomorrow he'll mention, if he's available to the media, he'll mention something about this, the CBC saying 9/11, don't call it a terrorist attack. It was just hijackers, taking over a passenger jet. That's all it was. It's like, illegal immigrants. They are just undocumented, Americans, undocumented citizens. Remember Jenna Napolitano one time called them international hikers. Illegal immigrants, they're international hikers. People are psycho, man. Here's Trump on Canadians.
5: The Canadian officials have treated us very badly. They're nasty people.
2: The trade deal.
5: They charge our farmers 400% tariffs. They've been doing it for a long time. And I had them figured out in my first term, and I did some pretty strong things and had it getting pretty good. And then the election was rigged, and now I'm coming back and doing it the way it and finishing the job. But they treat us very badly. Canada treats us very badly. I would say that of all countries, as you know, we have President Xi coming in a couple of weeks. We deal with a lot of people. People oftentimes, they'll ask me, who's the worst to deal with on trade? And I said, that's easy. Canada.
2: Oh, wow.
5: They are the worst to trade. And they feel entitled. And just, we can't have that.
2: Wow. Canada is worse to deal with than the Chi-Coms. Oh, my gosh. Is this Trump just ginning it up or is he telling the truth? I mean, you know what? It is what it is. I'll bet you China says, sure, we'll do this. They never keep their word. But Canada, they feel entitled. They feel entitled. More Trump on Canada.
5: No message. As you know, Canada's been ripping us off for a long time on trade.
2: Yep.
5: Very sadly. Even the military. You know, we defend Canada for nothing. We don't get anything. They don't pay us to defend Canada, but we defend Canada. And they understand that. As an example, we bought icebreakers. They'd like to use them. We have 11 brand new icebreakers coming in. They'd like to use the icebreakers. They don't pay for anything. And they want to be treated like a state, but yep. They're not a state.
2: Nope.
5: But they want to be treated like they're a state. And so we just can't do that anymore.
2: Can't do that anymore. When it comes to how much we lose to Canada every year on trade?
5: We lose on average over the last 15 years, $60 billion a year. Carrying Canada, so we just can't do it anymore. We love the people of Canada. I don't think their representatives do an appropriate job. Maybe they'll change. I really don't know. I mean, it doesn't make much difference. But we can't let the whole Canadian thing has been going on for decades, and it has to come to a stop.
2: Yeah, why didn't other presidents stop it? On the take, don't care, whatever it might be. That's what it is. And he brought up the tariffs, what we're going to do. And just, I mean, it makes sense. Why do people get so, Ruben Gallego Marquez, they get so mad.
5: So we're going to be doing tariffs on their cars that are coming in at a substantial level because we want to make the cars here. We don't want, you know, if they can make their own cars if they want, and they can continue to make their cars for Canada. But we don't want them to make cars for the United States of America. It's very simple. Likewise, many other products. So,
2: yep. That's how it is. Now, I started the show and I said, look, there are going to be people that say, what does this have to do with anything? I want cheaper gas. They could do a lot of stuff. They could do, this is what the media is going to harp on more than anything else. More than anything else. Okay. I have a talk back about this. Listen.
6: Hey, Gary. Both are ridiculous, and I agree that one is more ridiculous, but it's also ridiculous to change the name of the lake.
2: Why?
6: That's the way we've always known it. It's the way everyone would know it, and if you're trying to talk about a landmark on a map, it helps if we call it the same thing.
2: Why?
6: Now, the other one is more ridiculous, and it's whitewashing history through terrorism.
2: Yes, you're right about that. Is Gulf of America, is that okay? Why not? Why does it have to be named after another country's province, whatever? Just enough. Why is it ridiculous? Why can't you just be pro-America? Who cares if they get pissed off about that? They've been ripping us off for freaking decades. It's all good, though. I appreciate the talk back. I do. They've been ripping us off. Now, they don't even want to acknowledge that 9/11 was a terrorist attack. It's crazy. And you know what? Mark Kelly. Guess what Mark Kelly said about this? I'll get that to you. Oh, I have so much. AOC, is she really a socialist? It's awesome. It's awesome. Apparently she owed some money to the DSA, the socialist group. I'll get to all coming up. Gary Lewis with you. It is your afternoon addiction.
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12: How do Arizona residents feel about data centers? I'm Brad Siegel, KNST News. A new poll finds a majority of Arizona voters are leery about additional data centers coming to the state. The Noble Predictive Insight Survey finds 57% of registered voters are opposed to large data centers, while 30% say they support them. 13% of the respondents say they're not sure. Driving the concerns, according to the poll, are how much water and electricity the centers will need compared with jobs, construction, and tax revenue. CEO and founder Mike Noble.
13: So economic development is still a good phrase, but it does not magically close the sale anymore. In Arizona, once water and power enter the chat, the conversation changes very quickly.
12: Concerns over the data centers cross party lines, with majorities of Democrats, Republicans, and Independents calling for limits when presented with the industry's potential benefits and the costs of the resources to run the centers. Arizona Attorney General Chris Mays announcing she will conduct a review of automated plate reader technology statewide. In a statement, she says in part that while technology plays a big role in assisting law enforcement, it has to be balanced and not violate privacy rights. Arizona's honoring the death of a country music icon. Governor Katie Hobbs has followed the order of President Trump to have all flags at state buildings flown at half staff in honor of Dolly Parton, who passed away at the age of 80. The order remains in place until Tuesday. I'm Brad Siegel, KNST, AM 790, Tucson's most...
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2: 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And, of course, you can watch on the 550 KFYI YouTube channel. So, you have President Trump changing the name of Lake Ontario to Lake America. Okay. Same day we find out that in Canada, the government-funded, government-controlled state media there, the Canadian Broadcasting Corporation, they have decided they are no longer going to say 9/11 was a terrorist attack. Nope. Not happening. It's not a terrorist attack. It's hijackings led to passenger jet crashes. That's what it is. Sick, right? Just minutes ago, in the last hour, Mark Kelly was brought on CNN. Do you think Mark Kelly said one thing about Canada no longer referring to the greatest terrorist attack, the most damaging terrorist attack that has happened to us in our history? Do you think that he would condemn Canada about that? No. No. He focused on Trump renaming Lake Ontario to Lake America. And just like all Democrats, Mark Kelly doesn't like it. By the way, I just saw a tweet. Kathy Hochul, the governor, the only governor better than, maybe dumber, on par with KKK Hobbs. Anyway, Kathy Hochul, Democrat governor of New York, wrote about the Lake Ontario renamed to Lake America. She writes, New York won't be calling it that. Again, it's amazing how the Democrats do not love America. It's amazing. They have such Trump derangement syndrome that they're putting another country ahead of America. So Mark Kelly was asked about the renaming of Lake Ontario to Lake America. Listen to this.
18: I mean, nothing. I mean, it's what so it ridiculous. Mm. Brianna, the number one job of a leader is to improve people's lives. He said there in the Oval Office, he has spent a lot of time thinking about this.
2: Oh,
18: how does changing the name of a lake help the American people? They can't afford their lives right now.
2: Hang on. Why can't they afford their lives, Mark? You voted for the crazy COVID spending, the Inflation Reduction Act that actually increased inflation. When you were in the majority, Mark, you guys had 9.1% inflation. You had gas that was more expensive than it is now. Everything went up under the Democrats, and now Mark Kelly is trying to pin it on Trump. Trump brought it down. Is it where we want? No. Is anything ever, by the way, cheap enough for you? Is anything affordable enough for you? Mark Kelly caused this and is now trying to play it off. Question is, are people going to actually believe it? They may. I remember Mark Kelly in a debate with Blake Masters said he's laser focused on the border. Yeah, right. And remember when Mark Kelly said we needed to sign the border bill he was pushing, which it was a thick bill. And there was one congressman, might have been a guy out of Kansas. He took a screenshot of the part of the bill that legalized illegal immigration. Any country could send anybody they want. You could come here from any country as long as you're not Canada or Mexico. If you came here from a country that was not, the only countries that were limited in sending people to us were countries that were connected to us. That would be Canada and Mexico. Everybody else, you could come in. We could have had 10 million people come a day and we would have legally had to keep them here. That's the bill that Mark Kelly was pushing. It's the only way we're going to get a handle on the border. What a liar this freaking clown is. What a liar. He doesn't care about America, Chi-Con Mark.
18: Because of his actions, the price of energy, specifically gas and diesel, has been jacked up.
2: This guy did it himself. I just can't. And of course, CNN, Erin Burnett? Who the hell knows who these people are? You think she's going to say, well, you know, gas is more expensive when you had Biden in there and you guys were the majority. You voted for that spending that made everything more expensive. No, he's not going to say a word. She's not going
18: to
2: say a word.
18: People can't afford to put gas in their car. They can't afford rent. They can't afford food. And it's all because of this guy refuses to even try to do the job.
2: What? What is he talking about? This guy, he's demonic, man. He really is. He's demonic. Mark Kelly. The reason why Mark Kelly and his fellow Dems are not in power is because people couldn't afford anything. If life was great under them, they would not have voted in Democrats to the minority, and Trump wouldn't be president. More from Mark Kelly on this situation.
18: Well, he seems to always be tougher on our allies than he does on our adversaries. He sucks up to dictators.
2: Says the guy that rode around on a motorcycle in China with a Chi-Com flag hawking vitamins. He also got into business in Tucson. Worldview Enterprises. Remember that? The space balloon company? Tencent was an investor in his company. They are a venture capitalist out of China. Chi-Coms own them too. This guy, man, this guy. The country was a disaster under him and Joe Biden. But then Mark Kelly hit this. I don't want to give too much because it's just annoying. But listen to this.
18: We've got about another 2 years, and this is going to be hopefully over and done for good. I just worry about the damage he's going to be doing between now and 2028.
2: Says the guy that voted to increase spending so much, inflation went to over 9%. And he wanted to legalize illegal immigration. It's amazing, man. I mean, imagine being such a bad person that you just make a living lying all the time. All the time. I just can't stand it. You know what? To counter that, Donald, because Trump has done a lot, again, and crazy Iranian regime plant, Yasemin Ansari tweeted out, what has Trump ever done for America? Because they changed the name to Lake America. There she is, the crow. Zoomed in really, really close to her face. That's what she does her videos. She's like a horrific Muppet. Anyway. He's done a lot. I mean, should we go on all the good things? I know we're frustrated about gas prices, right? And people might vote just for that. And I've gotten actually some emails, veterans email me, you know what? I love Trump. I voted for Trump, but I did not vote for 450 gas, 480 gas. It's unaffordable. I understand. I get it. I want this to be done as much as you. And by the way, you're not hearing a lot about Iran now, are you? We'll get to that coming up. There's a big deal. It's not getting out. Iran is in some major trouble, okay? Hopefully this is going to be solved very quickly. But before I get to that, Trump did an interview and he was asked about his second term.
19: The people that preceded me, the group, because it wasn't only Biden. Biden, you know, wasn't the sharpest tack. But he had a lot of sharp tacks there, but they were radical left lunatics that weaponized government.
2: Yep.
19: And I think when people see, when you follow somebody that's, you know, when you follow Babe Ruth or you follow somebody, Michael Jordan, you follow some, it's maybe harder. But I wasn't following the Babe. I was following Joe Biden.
2: So good. You notice nobody's talking about Iran. And again, Mark Kelly didn't say a word about Canada not calling the biggest terror attack that happened to our country anything but a terror attack. He didn't condemn Canada. These people are such frauds. But Iran is in some big, big, big trouble. And nobody's talking about it. I don't know why. Hopefully the collapse happens very soon. I have it for you coming up. Garrett Lewis with you. It is your afternoon addiction.
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19: Daphne Caruana Galizia was a Maltese investigative journalist and blogger who spent her life fighting for truth, justice, and decency in a country overrun by corruption. 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
37: 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The situation is desperate.
38: Malta is a tourist paradise, but underneath its extraordinary beauty, there are some dark, dark shadows. This is a place where dark power and dark money likes to hang out. And if you try and tell truth to that dark money and that dark power, if you're a journalist, it can be a very dangerous place indeed.
39: They were asleep in their own beds, and somebody piled rubber tires at the back of the house and set them alight.
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2: Garrett Lewis with you. It's your afternoon addiction. So glad you've made it that way with me. When it comes to the Democrats, I'm getting, and I'll get to Iran in a sec. I have some great, great, great talkbacks because they just, you're smart.
43: Hey, Garrett, Tom from Chandler.
2: What's up,
43: Tom? You always can tell what the Democrats are doing just by looking at the title of the bill.
2: Yep.
43: For example, the American Rescue Plan didn't rescue anyone.
2: Nailed it.
43: The Inflation Reduction Act caused inflation.
2: Exactly.
43: The Affordable Care Act made health care unaffordable.
2: Yep.
43: What the Democrats do is always the opposite of what they title their bills.
2: Nailed it. Thank you so much. Absolutely nailed it. And this is a good one too, okay?
0: The Dems are always changing street names and military bases,
2: yep, ripping
0: and
2: down
0: school
2: statues.
0: Names and everything to get rid of history because of wokeness. And then they're upset that the president wants to change the name of a lake to something that's patriotic and neutral for all Americans. Come on.
2: Exactly. That's why I think the Democrats, they fell for this trap. They're upset that something is named for America. I mean, this is what they do. This is what they do. Okay. So I happen to see this. This is a big deal too. Redstate.com has this story about Iran running out of gasoline. And nobody's really talking about this. So the United Arab Emirates cut them off. No more trade. They were the biggest trading partner Iran had. You couple the UAE, the biggest trading partner, cutting Iran off, and then we have our blockade, and then we're threatening every country on the planet with sanctions that you can't do business with the biggest economic engine on the planet, America, if you work with Iran. This is a really, really smart move. And that's why, because I think this is actually working now, which is why the Democrats are not talking about Iran now, because it's actually working. Media is not talking about Iran now. Trump announced that there's no more mines in the Strait of Hormuz. It's open. We're seeing a 400% increase in boats getting through, big vessels getting through. And now Iran, they're going to have mass chaos in Iran. Their police are not going to get paid. The IRGC is not getting paid. The military is not going to get paid. You have the parliamentary speaker in Iran, Mohammed Ghalibaf, saying they're running out of time. Quote, no matter how strong we are militarily, if the people are hungry, we do not have financial circulation, economic growth, and domestic production, we will not endure. Yep. And now the executive vice president of Iran, Mohammad Jafar Gemapana, has confirmed Iran cannot import gasoline because of our blockade. And he's warning that their fuel situation can't continue. The state-run Iranian news agency announced that. Quote, continuing on this path is impossible. Impossible. Domestic gasoline production was insufficient with the U.S. naval blockade. We cannot import gasoline. And now there are long lines at gas pumps all over Tehran and other cities in Iran. There's a Twitter handle, Iran International English. Long lines of cars stretched through parts of Tehran and the northeastern Iranian city of Mashhad on Tuesday and Wednesday's motorists. They were in line for gas and diesel. Lines blocked entire streets. They're actually tapping their strategic reserve, Iran's drawdown of strategic fuel, their reserves. It's reached a red alert. A red alert. This is IranInternational.com. It could exhaust remaining stocks within weeks, fueling disagreement between the president and the Revolutionary Guards, informed sources told Iran International. This is big news. Question for you. Why isn't anybody else talking about it? Because it's working. It's pretty good, right? It's pretty good. Iran's drawdown. It's a big deal. Their reserves, it's supposed to be used like ours, right? If there are shortages, severe shortages, emergencies. They've been tapped at a pace in the past few weeks that has made experts warn that we're running out. No gas, no food. Nobody's talking. Literally, what we had the big announcement on Monday, right? It's now Thursday. Big announcement by Bessent on Monday. Economic D-Day. It's happening. Some of the Dems left. Oh, this is not going to work. This is a stupid war. It's not smart. You don't hear anything now. And it's because it's actually news that we need to hear and is good. Okay? That's the big deal. So Iran is, they're in the process, what it looks like to me, of major collapse. Major collapse. We're not firing any missiles. We're not firing any shots because apparently we don't have to. Why should you do something like that? White House said today, there's no talks happening with Iran. They don't have to. Once again, we have hand. Unlike Costanza hand, we have hand. Why should we talk with them? When we know it appears that they're on the verge of chaos. I mean, and when you get tens of millions of people that have nothing to lose, that's not good. Not good for the people that are in charge. And I think you're going to see more and more major infighting going on, more and more, between the politicians in Iran. They're all crazy psychos, can't be trusted.

0: violate privacy rights. A number of cities across Arizona have ended its partnership with Flock following community pushback on the cameras, as well as accusations of misuse by law enforcement. Several other areas across the U.S. have made similar moves. Matt Mattinson, KNST News.
1: Customs and Border Protection is moving forward with a 62-mile project to close a long-standing border security gap in southern Arizona. It's known as the Tucson 5 Project. CBP Commissioner Rodney Scott taking to social media to say the project will close one of the most dangerous smuggling and trafficking corridors on the southwest border. It comes as the Tohono O'odham Nation claims the project violates tribal sovereignty and damages sacred cultural sites. I'm Brad Siegel, KNST AM 790, Tucson's most stimulating talk.
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12: I-10 east and westbound, not looking too bad tonight. There is one crash eastbound near Houghton. It's been moved off right. 19, no problems to report. Service streets, accident, injuries, marked just north of Bilby. You'll find a hit-and-run crash on Camino de la Tierra in Valencia. Also a wreck on Valencia at the Nogales Highway. I'm Lee Powell, checking the roads.
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7: Gary Lewis with you. It's your afternoon addiction. Thank you for making it that way. Again, follow me on X and Instagram at Garrett Lewis and on Facebook at Garrett Lewis Radio. That'd be great. Okay. Talkbacks.
8: Hi, Garrett. Yes. This is Mary from Phoenix.
7: Hi, Mary.
8: Listening to you covering the Iran shortage of oil and that they can't continue on this path, being that it's on their channels, their propaganda channels,
7: yeah.
8: I'm thinking that this is a ploy. I'm thinking that they still have a lifeline out there. I'm thinking that this is just another way of getting the United States to pressure the president. And I'm not going to fall for it. And I hope to God you...
7: I don't know how they... I understand. I don't trust the Iranian regime. But these reports that are coming out, there's videos, which they're not supposed to have, showing gasoline lines going down the block. I understand. I think they're leaking this out to their own media because they realize it's that bad and they're trying to put pressure on the IRGC. I don't know how they would get a win out of this. I don't see it. By saying that you are, I mean, they're admitting they're losing. We have no gasoline. Right? What kind, that doesn't instill faith. Like if they're like, oh, we're going to attack the Americans, that's what they do for propaganda. By saying that they have no gas, it's running out. And people are going to go hungry? That's not propaganda that you could use to tell people that you're doing well and you're going to win. So I'm not worried about that. And I'm not falling victim, I don't believe, either. Okay? It's not what I'm doing. Hang on, this is... yes.
9: Hey, Garrett, if they're running out of food, Annalita should send her meals for a few days to Iran. She can probably feed... most of Tehran, right? Am I right?
7: Well,
9: she's too selfish. She won't give up her food.
7: Yeah, that's right. I love it. Thank you very much. That's so good. That's so good. All right. And this is another one that I agree with this.
10: Hi, Garrett. Yes. Never underestimate the stupidity of the American voter. People are pissed off because gas is $4.50, so they're going to vote for the people who are going to make it $5, $6, or $7 a gallon.
7: Yeah. That's the one thing that worries me, right? Are people paying attention? That's why I say not everybody needs to vote. Not everybody needs to, not the dumb ones. Not the dumb ones. Speaking of the dumb ones, AOC, this is so awesome. They want to run everything, huh? Story from notice.org. AOC has said for a long time that she's a member of the Democratic Socialists of America, right? The commies. But do you know that she apparently hasn't been paying her dues for the past 7 years? Did they not know it? By the way, so you gotta love the socialists. They want everybody else to pay and spend everybody else's money on stuff. And they don't spend their money. And then the actual Democratic Socialists of America don't do anything to her for not paying the money. They have no idea what's going on either. But don't worry, she has formally renewed her DSA. Now, what you're going to see over the next, what are we now? Next 2 months? 2 months and a week, you're going to see psycho Democrats try to, they're going to sound like normal people. Like the way Ruben Gallego, when his campaign, they took his grown man had to have his phone taken from him and he wasn't allowed to speak. His campaign said, stop, you're a psycho, you're a nut, you're a crazy guy. They wanted to make him seem like he was a normal person, not a crazy person. You're going to see that now. Now you have John Ossoff, who Hassan Piker, that nut job, crazy influencer, whatever he is. Hassan Piker picked John Ossoff, the Georgia senator, to be the 2028 nominee for the Democrats for the White House. Now John Ossoff is bagging on Hassan Piker. Now you have the Michigan Islamic commie, Abdul Sayed, El Sayed. He is now saying, hey, people think my whole campaign is about, Piker. It's not. It's about me. Really, bro? You were hanging out with the guy on your election night, your primary election night. All of a sudden, AOC, they're trying to make her sound like a moderate. She just rejoined the socialists, the DSA, officially. She's not, again, you know it, I'll know it. The media is going to try to help them clean up their image to act like they're normal people. You really don't like Republicans. These Democrats, they're not the socialists that you think they are. They're trying to pull an Obi-Wan Kenobi on you. So the DSA put out in a statement that they confirm AOC is a member in good standing of her organization, having recently rejoined in August, which is this month of 2026. Previously, the representative joined the DSA in 2018 with a one-year membership, which DSA's national leadership recently noticed had lapsed in 2019. She has since renewed her membership as of this month. We noticed that 7 years ago you stopped paying. So good. She kept saying she's a member after 2019. Remember that? She kept, I'm a member of the DSA. Oh, yeah. So she lied about that. She lied. But don't worry. She's back in. She's back in. She hasn't been a member, even though she said she was. I forgot to pay. Whoops. Yeah. There's another story. Cityandstatenewyork.com. AOC forgot to renew her DSA dues in 2019. She forgot. Neither she nor the DSA realized it until this month, and she's now rejoined the organization and is paying monthly dues that auto-renew. Gotta love that. So the DSA, the Socialist Commie Party, has no idea if they have money or they don't have money, where it's coming from, where it's going. They have no idea. They're terrible with money. AOC's terrible. She wants to be president and she can't even remember to pay her dues? How dumb can you be? Jeez. Again, DSA had no clue. The Democratic Socialists of America actually congratulated her as a DSA member in an X post, Twitter post, on her 2020 reelection and commended her as a member for a 2024 vote against the TikTok ban. You're a DSA member. Thank you for doing this. Congrats. And she wasn't even a member. And they want to take over the country. And people actually fall for their bullcrap that you're going to get free stuff from them. You're actually going to fall for that stuff, huh? DSA decided to investigate AOC's membership after she was asked in an ABC interview if she's still a member. And she said she was only a member of the New York City chapter, but not the national organization. And they were confused by that. The commies were confused. It's not possible to be a member of a local DSA chapter, but not the national one. To be a member of the New York City DSA is just to be a dues-paying member of national DSA who lives in New York City. So the New York City DSA members can optionally pay extra dues directly to their local chapter, but that's on top of the national dues. So they're like, how is this even possible? She's never been a member of the New York City Democrat Socialists without also being a member of the national ones. She is clueless. So now she's back on. You know how much it costs, by the way, to be a member of the DSA? $15 a month. And she's on auto renew. They hate capitalism, but they charge $15 every month. Hey, we need you to pay $15 in money every month to be part of our group, which hates money and capitalism. Please, please do that. Yeah. How did she not know? How did she not know? Anyway, I have more. There's always more. You want to hear a really stupid socialist? I haven't had a chance to even play this yet. Because I told you that the socialists, the DSA, they actually praised Fidel Castro. It's on their website. They love Fidel Castro. Would you believe a DSA member got roasted on CNN over this, out of all places? I have that for you. It's coming up. Garrett Lewis with you. It is your afternoon addiction.
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37: Just before midnight on Saturday, February 19th, 2005, Danielle Imbo and her friend Richard Patron left a crowded Philadelphia bar. The two 30-somethings planned to walk to Richard's truck and drive home, but they never made it.
38: It does not make sense. It's like they literally vanished.
37: The two were never seen again.
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40: No one had a motive to kill them.
37: Those same questions frustrated law enforcement. The FBI called it murder for hire.
38: Who killed these two individuals, and how did they get rid of them?
41: Both of them weren't the target. One of them was the target. The other one was wrong place, wrong time.
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40: It was definitely murder for hire for Danielle, not for Richard.
38: You're right, it could be. But it also could be something your son did, too.
40: 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No one.
38: He's your son. And in your eyes, he's innocent. But in my eyes, he's just some guy my sister was with.
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37: What happened to Danielle and Richard?
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37: I'm Andrea Gunning. In this series, I dig into my own investigation to find answers for the families and get justice for Richard and Danielle.
38: I just want some peace for my sister's soul, and I want some peace for my mother.
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7: Gary Lewis with you. It's your afternoon addiction. Thank you for making it that way. Oh, man, there's a lot of stuff I need to play on here. And I have talkbacks. Oh, yes. So there was the guy that his name is Sheikh Sadiq. He's a DSA co-leader, Democratic Social America co-leader. Anyway, he goes on CNN with Boris Sanchez. Here's the thing. Boris Sanchez of CNN, his grandfather lived under Fidel Castro. And again, the DSA, they actually praised Fidel Castro. How anybody takes these people seriously? But it shouldn't shock you, though, right? It shouldn't shock you. They had a guy who was a Nazi in Maine until they got rid of him at the end. He had a Nazi tattoo. He's a Nazi. The DSA put out a statement about Fidel Castro on his birthday. Fidel was an organizer, a fighter, and endures as a stalwart symbol of anti-imperialist struggle and self-determination for the global South. The Democratic Socialists of America has a long history of solidarity with the Cuban people, their revolution, and their self-determination. They praised Castro on his birthday on their website. So Boris Sanchez of CNN, out of all people, made this guy sound dumb.
0: Get your criticism of foreign policy. As I said, it's not an uncommon one. But lauding Fidel Castro is a different story.
7: Yeah.
0: You talk about what things were like before the revolution in Cuba. I'll give you a personal example. My grandfather was a revolutionary in Cuba during that time. He was affected by a previous dictator, Fulgencio Batista, having his friends disappeared in the street for speaking their minds. My grandfather found that revolution hoping to bring democracy to Cuba. And then what happened? Fidel Castro locked my grandfather up, sentenced to 20 years for doing what you're doing now on live TV, for speaking his mind, for expressing himself freely, for trying to organize politically. So I wonder, again, how you think that lands with people who suffered under that dictatorship, who now you are trying to court as voters when your organization comes out and lauds 100 years of Castro. I don't think it would land that well with them, Ashik.
7: Wow.
1: We're seeing many people in the United States who are struggling under massive inequality in the United States.
7: What? Dude, they can't answer. These people are crazy. They're stupid. They're radical. They're nuts. They're dumb. They're frauds. I have to get more stories to Marty about that too, about some of these DSA guys, how they're rich, how they're hypocrites, all this stuff. We always have fun, right? I mean, we had the fart corner today, for God's sakes. But tomorrow's Friday. We're going to have even more fun. Please, if you miss any part of the show, go listen on demand. Every hour is up on the free iHeartRadio app. Just search Garrett Lewis. Enjoy it, okay? Thank you for listening. Thank you, Darren. Talk to you tomorrow at 4. Bye.
3: 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That's going to take place right now as I sign the order. Do you have anything to say about it, Ben?
5: Yes, sir. So this is a straightforward but important executive order. Lake, once known as Lake Ontario, will from this day forward be known as Lake America. This is a lake that has most of its volume in the United States. The deepest parts of the lake sit in United States territory. So this will reflect that.
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9: Traffic lights help drivers navigate intersections today, but the origin of the red, yellow, and green fixture can be traced back to railroad signals. Before cars, railroads used red for stop because it had the longest wavelength, making it the easiest to see from a distance. Trains take at least a mile to stop, so visibility was crucial. Originally, green meant caution and white meant all clear, but conductors mistook starlight for a white signal. So to prevent accidents, green replaced white. Early traffic lights had only red and green until 1920, when Detroit police officer William Potts introduced yellow. The three-way traffic light was patented in 1923, and yellow became the caution signal due to its visibility. Yellow was also the original color of stop signs, as it was easier to see at night, but with the development of reflective materials, red became the standard for stop signs. Matt Murphy, Fox News.
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11: On hold for now, I'm Lisa Lucera, Fox News. A federal judge has paused attempts to implement President Trump's executive order limiting mail-in voting, stalling the directive for a second time, only about a week before the first mail-in ballots are to be sent out for the midterm elections. The nine women and three men considering the fate of the Massachusetts mother who had admitted strangling her three children in 2023 will resume deliberations tomorrow.
12: Prosecutor Jennifer Sprague argued today that Lindsey Clancy displayed rational, ordered thinking, her words, on the day that she methodically strangled her three young children. Sprague argued that ultimately that these were planned killings, down to the minute and premeditated. Clancy purposely sent her husband on faraway errands to guarantee time for the killings. But defense attorney Kevin Reddington countered that, showing jurors pill bottles and family photos. He argued Clancy was a loving mother, suffering a postpartum psychotic break exacerbated by over-medication.
11: Fox's Brian Yenis in Plymouth. The jury has the option to consider lesser charges. President Trump escalating the trade war with Canada, renaming Lake Ontario to Lake America by executive order.
13: People oftentimes, they'll ask me, who's the worst to deal with on trade? And I said, that's easy, Canada. They are the worst to trade. And they feel entitled, and just we can't have that.
11: The move coming after trade talks broke down over the weekend. Both countries announced higher tariffs on billions of dollars of goods imported across the border. Three former staff members from the Stars and Stripes military news outlet are suing to challenge the recent firings by the Pentagon, accusing the Trump administration of violating their First Amendment right to speak out against government interference in their work. The Pentagon has not yet commented. 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
1: Well, hello, America. Welcome to the Glenn Beck Program. Wow, there's quite a few things going on today that are a little nutty. But it's Thursday in America. 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Okay. Am I... Sarah, I'm hearing all kinds of things. I'm hearing the bed and everything else in my head. Films, thank you. I guess we're off. Okay. Welcome to the program. Sorry, we're having enormous technical challenges today for some reason. And luckily, I have the best staff in the world working behind the scenes to make it all flow. So excuse me for not being able to keep up with them. All right. Where do I begin? I want to begin with a video of a U.S. Senate candidate. Now, it's going to read two ways. So first, let me play this video for anybody who is, let's say, you know, 45 and above, because you're going to read this video a little differently. This is Nakia Jasmine Thomas. She just won a runoff election to Oklahoma to potentially win Mark Wayne Mullen's seat. She is, she's just made a video and released it, and where she looks absolutely insane in her little Barbie house bedroom. Now, here's the video. She's running into her room, and you'll hear the audio. She's running into her room. She's taking out a picture of Mark Wayne Mueller and Mullen, and she's cutting it out, and she's pasting it in a book on her floor of her bedroom. Here's the video. Love the screaming part. Love it. Now she's cutting this out. She's sitting on the floor of her bedroom. Again, it's a Barbie bedroom. She's cutting it out and she's pasting it in her book. Okay. She looks insane. She looks insane. If you don't know the reference. Now.
2: Mark Wayne
1: Mullen is a terrible senator. Do not vote for him. He is a Christian nationalist, mediocre white man. Okay, looks nuts, right? If you don't know the reference, here's why I want to make sure that you understand the reference, because you know how everybody misjudges Donald Trump. And everybody, and I'm going to give you examples of it. Well, let me give you an example of it right now. I'm going to come back to her, but let me give you an example because this will all make sense of why I'm telling you this. If you look at all of the things that were said yesterday, the reactions to Donald Trump being on this program, the Daily Beast, which is a ridiculous source, the Daily Beast writes, MAGA host, that's me apparently, laughs in Trump's face for saying Dolly Parton really liked me. Okay. Did I laugh when he said that? Yeah, I laughed and I had no problem. And I wasn't laughing at him. I wasn't laughing in his face. I was laughing with him. Okay. And here's why. I knew exactly what Trump, because Trump does this all the time. He always, you know what? And I think she really liked me. She liked me a lot. Nobody's ever liked me more than Dolly Parton. Nobody thought she could like me. She loved me. Okay? It's funny. Because that's what he always does. It's funny. And I'm laughing with him. But there's an extra little piece of joy in all of these things is I'm laughing because he's trolling you. I'm laughing because I know somebody at the Daily Beast, like this ridiculous author, doesn't get it. Doesn't get it. And I know it's driving you out of your mind. When you heard that, you're like, oh, I hate that when he does that. His fans are all like, I love this because he's driving you out of your mind. Okay? So, yeah, I did laugh. I laughed with him, but there was also part of it because I knew it would drive you out of your mind and you'd end up writing something stupid like that. Okay? So, let me go back to, what is her name again? Whatever her name. Anyway, okay. Nakia Jasmine Thomas. Let me go back here. So Nakia does this. Well, if you're a millennial, you know she's doing Mean Girls. She's doing a scene from Mean Girls. She's not screaming. In fact, you can see it as she approaches the dresser. That's not her screaming. So she looks insane unless you happen to be from that generation, which makes her more dangerous because people my age would make fun of her and go, look at how crazy she is. She's out of her mind crazy. And she might be. She's a DSA candidate. She is. She's a socialist. So she is nuts. But that's not evidence of her being nuts. That's evidence of her being dangerous. That's evidence that she gets the younger generation and people like me don't. And if you attack her for looking crazy, it only allows her generation to go, they don't get it. And they'll be laughing with her. And we'll go, look, they're even laughing at her. Nope, they're laughing with her because they know what she's doing. And they're laughing because you are going to say, look at this, and I'm going to spread this online. You can't have this lunatic. And they'll all be laughing, just like we laugh every time Trump says, and you know what? There's nothing better. There's nothing. I'm thinking about buying the moon. I'm going to make moon America. Okay? We get it. They don't. She gets what we don't get. Don't mock her. Because she's a serious socialist candidate, a serious socialist. I mean, Oklahoma, you have to revoke your state card. If you elect her, I'm going to take another star. I'm down to almost the original 13. No, they're not the original 13 colonies. They're just 13. I'm left with about 13 states that I can appreciate. I just keep cutting stars off my flag. I mean, I started with California, but that was a long time ago. New York's gone. You know, Minnesota is gone. A lot of them are gone. Illinois, I'm sorry. Land of Lincoln, I love the rest of you, but Chicago is just too much. I had to cut your star off. Oklahoma, don't make me cut your star off of the flag. Don't. Don't do it. Please. But anyway, don't mock her. Now, here's something we can mock. Nakia Jasmine Thomas. I blame it on her parents. I blame her socialism on her parents. Nakia? What? Nakia, where are you from? This is how she describes herself. She is a black, white, Native American Chickasaw woman. And I read this and I think, my first thought is, well, I'm glad she knows what a woman is. My second thought is, can we, you know, because you know who used to go back three generations? You know who used to say, no, we'll go back three generations. I don't care what your parents were. I want to know your grandparents and your great-grandparents. What were they? You know who used to go back and check the genealogy? Hitler. Hitler used to. Okay. I am twice the Native American that Elizabeth Warren is. Oh, I've had the genealogy test too. So I'm twice the Native American than she is. There's no Native American in me. I mean, there's no, you know, there's no part. I love Native American culture, but that's not just the Native American from my great, great, great, great grandmother coming out in me. And I'm like, oh, you know what? I relate so much to my great, great, great, great grandmother. My great, great, great, great grandmother would have slapped me across the face. Hey, honky, you're not Native American. Okay. That's what I'm sure she would have said. She would have looked at me and just shook her head. I'm disgusted by you. So can we just look, instead of going way, way, way, way, way back, can we stop with all of this crap, please? And here's what's so funny to me is, Nakaya, I don't know where that name comes from, but God bless you. God bless you. Nakaya Jasmine Thomas. The name Jasmine Thomas. Jasmine Thomas. Does that ring a bell to anyone? Jasmine Thomas. Jasmine, I think this is hysterical. Jasmine Thomas comes from that's a lead character on a soap opera from Great Britain. Like Emmerdale or something like that. Now, I don't know if this is why she was named that. But if there's only honky in you, if your parents were like, Jasmine Thomas, like the character in Emmerdale. We got a name after the character. I don't even think there's any Oklahoman in you. And again, if it's your mother that's Chickasaw, she'd slap you across the face for that. I'm just saying, can we just stop? Please, can we just stop? Is there any common sense in the world left? Is there? I don't know. I'm hopeful, not confident, but I'm hopeful that there is some common sense left. Ricky's shaking her head at me like, oh, dear.
2: Well,
1: God.
2: Yes. What? So your incredible video producer, Bowie, she actually went deep into the archives and found some photos of Nakaila. By the way, you were pronouncing that incorrectly. It could be Nakila, could be Nakaila. There is an L in there.
1: There's no L. I'm sorry. Then somebody gave me a mistype.
2: Fired. Anyways, Nakaila. Her mother and her grandmother appear to be of Black heritage.
1: Okay.
2: And
1: good.
2: But we can't find any photos of her father, who could be of the white and the Native American portion. We don't know for sure, but we do know this from, according to Google AI, which is, I'm sure, totally legitimate, her mother is gay, an experience that Thomas has cited as inspiring her lifelong advocacy for LGBTQA+++ rights. So
1: oh,
2: it is
1: then she's
2: possible.
1: Wait. And then if she's a real big advocate for gay rights, then she's got to be, well, this is good. She's got to be an Islamophobe, right? She's got to hate those Islamists that are pushing for Sharia law and the end of the United States, right? Because, I mean, for gay rights. She knows that they're not, right? She knows
2: the
1: that
2: intersectionality
1: they'll hang them
2: rules
1: or cut them. What?
2: Change every day. The intersectionality rules change every day. I don't know, but if she does win, I'm taken back. I am no longer an Okie. I'm a Floridian for life. I rescind my Okie heritage.
1: Can I ask you something? See, you know, Oklahoma was a very different place back at the turn of the century. Okay. It was the home of Black Wall Street, which the Klan came in from the South and burned down. It's an amazing, horrific American story. You know, the prairie lands, if you will, of Oklahoma, you know, the outer reaches of Oklahoma. It's an amazing place. You know, our Lone Ranger story, they think, may be based on a Black man from Oklahoma that was a marshal. And he would go and he would round everybody up. It's a great American story. He was a Black man. He was probably the toughest marshal of all time. Arrested his own son for murder. The judge gave him the warrant and said, look, I just want you to know we're going to go arrest your son. He said, who's going to go arrest my son? And he said, well, we're going to send somebody else out to get him. And he's like, you're not going to sit. That's my job. I'm going to arrest him. And he went out, arrested his own son. As he sat and waited for trial, and I think he was executed, he sat in the jail cell with his son and read him the Bible every day. Okay.
2: You talk about Bass Reeves.
1: Did the law. These Yeah, Bass Reeves, an amazing guy, an amazing guy. Oklahoma has some great heritage and mixed heritage. And there's a lot of people who, white people, started, you know, falling in love with Native American people. And so they got married, and sometimes it went poorly. Other times it went really, really well. I mean, what was that movie with what's his name? You know, the guy who died because the fat chick wouldn't let him up on the board in the water. DiCaprio. What's that DiCaprio movie?
2: Yes, Grapes. What's Eating Gilbert Grape?
1: No.
2: Oh.
1: No, not Titanic is where the fat chick was on the board and he slipped into the water and died because she was selfish and fat. Anyway, I'm talking about the movie he made about, I think it was Oklahoma and the Native Americans. It just came out recently. Am I the only one that saw it?
2: Oh, yes. Starts with an O. There's an O, and it's in the Tulsa area.
1: Oklahoma. I don't know. But it's Osage. Really good. If you haven't seen it. What?
2: August Osage County. No. There's another one about Osage.
1: What is it?
2: Segment is deteriorating.
1: Killers of the Flower
2: take
1: Moon.
2: Take me off the air.
1: Thank you, Connor. You guys suck. Yeah. But anyway, yeah, Killers of Flower Moon. It's great. Great. I think that happened in Oklahoma, didn't it? Yeah, it happened in Oklahoma. So it wasn't always good in Oklahoma. but mixed heritage in Oklahoma is just kind of part of the deal. I just wish we could just get over all of this crap. Please. Can we get over all of this crap? And by the way, I've never seen Emmerdale. Never seen it, but I kind of want to watch it now because, it revolves around Jasmine Thomas. Okay, back in just a minute. Let me tell you about it's such an insane monologue. Let me tell you about my Patriot Supply. For most of human history, putting food away for the future was called being an adult. Your grandparents did it, had pantries. My grandparents canned, and they canned vegetables and they kept their cellars full, and nobody thought grandma was preparing. Nobody could look at my grandmother and say, she's a conspiracy theorist. She thinks the end of the world is coming. No, my grandmother would have just said, I lived through the Depression. It could happen again. Okay? She understood that things happen. And we are so arrogant. 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
1: I am a commercial for Ritalin today. This is what happens to you when you're riddled with ADD. You're thinking 800 different directions and it's just out of control. I'm sorry. There's no stop lever on me today. So sorry about that. Okay. Let me see. Let's look at, I got to go through all the stories. The media's reaction about Donald Trump on yesterday, it was crazy. So I told you about the Daily Beast. Try this one. This is from the Raw story. I saw this headline and I'm like, what the heck? What? Frantic Glenn Beck breaks into epic Trump rant. I can't believe I have to say this to you. And I'm like, what? What did I? Oh, I was frantic and can't believe it. Okay, so I read this story. This is such a non-story. This is like, how can we get somebody to click on the Raw story? I know, we'll make this headline. Frantic Glenn Beck breaks into epic Trump rant. I can't believe I have to say this to you. That's the headline. You know what the story is? Donald Trump was talking about whatever he was talking about at the end of the interview. And I had 30 seconds left. And I'm like, Mr. President, I can't believe I have to say this to you. I'm out of time. I got to cut you off. That's not a story. That's not a story. I wasn't frantic. I was like, I'm up against the network break. I'm really sorry. I can't believe I have to say this. When I saw that headline, I'm like, what couldn't I believe I had to say? Mr. Trump, I'm sorry. You're a demon in pants. That would be something I can't believe I'm saying to him. What is this? Oh, these people are just... they're just so cheap. They're whorish. They really are whorish. They'll do anything for a rating point. But I'll tell you something even more important than that after this commercial break. Hang on.
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0: us. Everything's coming undone. Careers are being destroyed as we speak. Ricky had one, and we're not going to talk about it except this. Ricky just had one of the funniest lines I've ever heard in my life. Jason insulted me. I came back with a comeback, and she said, "I don't even get that." What would you say? I didn't even get that, but it's, well, oh, shoot.
1: I said I had no idea what the insult meant, but it was hilarious. And that's not exactly what I said, but yes, today is the day to become a Torch Insider because it's all off the rails behind the scenes and a little bit in front of the scenes too.
0: Yeah. Okay. So go to glennbeck.com/torch. Join the fun. Join the family now. All right. Ooh. Let's see. Where do we begin? Should we begin with Canada? By the way, I kind of feel sorry for Canadians because they're not in on the joke. And then again, I kind of feel sorry for us because we may not be in on the joke either. I'm not sure if the Trump is going to change Lake Ontario to Lake America. He might. He might. And even if he does, it's hysterical. It's hysterical that, I mean, I've never seen a joke that can actually change maps. But he has that ability to change maps somehow or another. We have that ability in the president. That might be too much power. I think that might be, I mean, I don't know if really that's the president can change the map. Okay. But I saw him yesterday and he's drawing them. He's taking a map of Lake Ontario and he's like, yeah, a lot of people think I won't do it. I don't know. It's Lake America. And he scratches out Ontario and writes America. Look, it's just that easy. It just requires a pen and it's Lake America. And I'm thinking the guy is just trolling Canada. It doesn't necessarily make me happy that he does. I'm torn. The worst part of me is laughing my butt off because he's true. The better part of me is like, there's a lot of Canadians that just don't need this. There's a few that absolutely deserve it. There's a lot of Canadians that don't. One of them that does would have to be Doug Ford. He is the premier of Ontario, which is, I don't know, a place up in Canada. And he says that Trump isn't being very nice. I want you to listen to this.
2: When President Trump says we're harder to deal with than China, well, he's treating China, communist China, better than he's treating his closest trading partner. So I have all the confidence in the world that the Prime Minister and Minister Dominic LeBlanc and the ambassador and everyone else at the table are going to fight. They're going to fight tough.
0: You're going to fight. They're going to fight tough. Yeah, you're so tough. Oh, the fighting Canadians. Look out, everybody. Okay. Is he treating Canada harsher? No. No. Is he playing with kid gloves with China compared to Canada? Yeah, absolutely. You know why? China can do something about it. You can't. You're on the grand scheme of the world. I mean, I don't mean, I love Canada. I love you. I love you. But let's be honest with you. What are you going to throw cheese at us? Come on. Come on. Really? You're not exactly a threatening. I mean, you're right next to, you're a little tougher than France, but that's about it. And so China, they've got nuclear weapons. They're a sworn enemy of us. Of course. Yeah, we are going to be a little more vocal against you guys, because quite honestly, sometimes you're a little more vocal with your own family. When a member of your own family starts to turn on the family and you're like, wait a minute. What are you doing? Yeah, I am going to be, because that person I know is an enemy. I know you're an enemy. You've been a sworn enemy of ours for a long time. You've been saying for a while. And then in 2027, we go in. Okay. That's on the record with China. Canada, you're like a member of our family. All of a sudden you're turning on us and you're like, I like China more. Wait, you what? I mean, do we have the audio? I'm not sure if we have the audio. Where is it? Carney in 2012. Do you have this story?
1: It's not a clip. It's just an old article that Ezra Levant actually tweeted yesterday. Yeah, a flashback from 2012. There you got it.
0: Yeah, I got it. Bank of Canada Governor Mark Carney says even a slowing China offers vast opportunities to Canadian companies. China economy expected to grow by 7.5% this year, but even at that rate, the country is injecting $600 billion in the global economy. Twice the United States contributes to roughly the same as it did 5 years ago. There's a huge amount of growth that's coming on. Carney said at a panel discussing discussion at the conference organized by the Canadian Council of Chief Executives, there is sustained opportunity. These are relentless forces. He warned that Canadian multinationals are typically half as engaged in Asia as they are in the seven other countries of the West. It's not too late. Getting a large share or more than our share in these opportunities from China is readily achievable. So he's saying that China is at this inflection point, and he's talking to the industry of Canada saying, you got to reorient to China. Not, did he say orient? You've got to reorient to China. Away from America. Okay, Canada. I mean, I don't know. Yeah, Lake Ontario to Lake America is kind of like, you know, that's a slap of the... This is you say, this is your prime minister saying, you know what? We got to get away from, the United States. Let's look at China. I'm sorry, I shouldn't use a Trump voice because it was much more like, what we should do now is something incredibly stupid. We will shoot ourselves in the feet. That's what we will do. We will throw ourselves in with the communist who will eventually march over here and we'll all be speaking Chinese. What a great French idea I have now, huh? Oh, my God. Okay, now another story. A citizen... Now, this is a story from CTV News. I don't know, Canadian Television News or something. I don't know. A grocery store in Ottawa has removed now its stock of California wines from its shelves after customers raised concerns it was not permitted to sell its products because of an Ontario ban on the sale of U.S. liquor. You know what? When did wine drinkers become such? I'm sorry, I can only think of a male body part right now. I tried. My brain is sticking at the male body part, and I can't get beyond that. So you know what I'm trying to say. Fill in a better word for me, because I just don't. My thesaurus is not working today. When did wine drinkers become snitches? When did wine drinkers like? Wait a minute here. We're not, of course, you know what? I'm an alcoholic and it started with wine, but it really ended with whiskey. And so maybe that's a trait of whiskey drinkers that we just wouldn't snitch. We would just be like, I don't care where that whiskey's from. I wanted a bottle of whiskey. Give me my damn Jack Daniels. But I guess wine drinkers probably are a little snooty, especially if you're from Canada. Now in British Columbia, there's a wine store up there that's like, are you kidding me? Wait, we're not supposed to sell American wine. You know who that's going to hurt? It's going to hurt wine drinkers in Canada. Why? Because they put so much tax on Canadian wine, even with the tariffs, it's better to drink American wine. And by the way, Canadian wine, does that sound good to anybody? Really? Canadian wine? How do you make Canadian wine? You know, don't the polar bears eat all of frozen berries? I mean, what? How are you making wine in Canada? Just sounds bad. It really does. Probably is bad. So you got that going on in Canada. Then you have the Washington Post. Nearly 1 in 3 posts about Abu al-Sayyid from white right-wing figures mentioned Islam, Muslims, and Sharia, according to the Post's analysis of conservative commentary across social media, newsletters, and podcasts. We're not talking about his ideology and his link with the DSM. This is their genius. They actually put people on to study everything that we're saying. Find out what they're saying about him. Are they only talking about his Islamist ties? His ties to Hamas lovers? Washington Post, let me ask you this. We're not talking about DSA when we talk about Islamists? I mean, I can't... What is the difference between an Islamist and a DSA member? Honestly, at this point. It's called the Red-Green Alliance. It's the same. It's the same. It's like, I will never, ever drive, I don't know, a Chrysler. Or do we even make Chryslers anymore? I only drive a Jaguar. Isn't that the same damn company? I will not drive a Kia. I will only drive a Genesis. It's a Kia with a different name. That's the difference. DSA, I guess. I don't know. Is that the Kia or is that the Genesis? You know, and which one is the Islamist? Is that the Kia or the Genesis? I don't know. They're one in the same. So when we are talking about his Islamist roots, we're talking about the DSA at the same time. But you'll never get that. I only taught that at a chalkboard, oh, I don't know, in 2008. And you were saying the same thing then. They're not the same. They'll never work together. They're not the same. It's called the Green-Red Alliance. They have the same goals. They're working together. They're sharing funding. Hello? But you're only the Washington Post, so what do you know? I have a question. This Meta thing. Meta has settled landmark state child harm claims for $18 billion. $18 billion. Have you heard this story yet? Because kids were addicted to the internet. You know, some of them killed themselves, et cetera, et cetera. So all these states get together. And I applaud the states. I do. I applaud the states that did this. But $18 billion. Has anybody asked, where's that money going? $18 billion is a lot. Do you know that the families are not going to get any of that money? That's all going, potentially, I love that. These states are going to use it for youth mental health programs, online safety education, don't do drugs, programs helping parents and children navigate social media, prevention programs in school, counseling or behavioral health services, enforcement of children's online safety laws, technology or programs designed to protect minors online. Okay. It doesn't have a compensation fund for any parent who is like, I lost my child and, you know, or I, you know, my child has had therapy now and it's cost all of this money. Can I get some of that money from Meta because it's social media that really did this? No, the state's going to keep it. Hopefully one of the states will say, no, we're going to make sure that parents who have spent a lot of money on you know, going in and having to have therapy because of social media, you know, wouldn't it be nice to be able to say, hey, Meta destroyed my daughter or my son because they were trapped in the wrong body for a while because of the social media craze. And now they get it, but they no longer have a wee-wee anymore. So they're going to have a lifetime of therapy and drugs that they have to take now. I mean, I would hope that a few states would say, you know, we're going to have high standards on this, but... Yeah, I think part of that should probably go to those who are going to be affected for the rest of their life on the wonders of Facebook and social media. All right, more in just a second. 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
17: You're in training camp, and the rookie quarterback has one good throwing session in front of the media. Suddenly, everybody online says he should start over you week one. 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

0: You know, can we think this through? China is China, you know, is our sworn enemy. Canada isn't, but Mark Carney is making them our sworn enemy because he's saying we need to be more like China. Meanwhile, what did I just tell you? They have a snitch line. They have a snitch line in Canada. If you're selling American wine, you call and the Canadians will come and get ya. They don't have to be urged to, you know, to point in the direction of China. They're already China. If you have snitch lines, you're already China. China. You should go out. You know what? Take your boat, go out on Lake America and reflect a little bit.
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9: Mail-in ballot restrictions on hold again. I'm Lisa Lucera, Fox News. For the second time, a federal judge in Massachusetts has blocked President Trump's executive order designed to limit mail-in voting.
10: Judge Indira Talwani established a 14-day hold on that executive order. Monday, the Supreme Court had lifted her original hold, determining the legal challenges filed against the executive order had been done so prematurely before the order's rules were established. The Postal Service now says it won't deliver mail-in ballots unless, as the executive order dictates, states provide a list of voters who should receive them and format the envelopes a certain way. In her latest ruling, Judge Talwani wrote, there's not enough time before the midterms to implement the changes the administration is seeking.
9: Fox's Kevin Uretsky. As the trade war with Canada heats up, President Trump has signed an executive order changing the name of Lake Ontario to Lake America.
11: The lake change, Lake of America, was something I've been thinking about for a long time, actually.
9: This coming after the U.S. announced it was imposing 50% tariffs on $20 billion worth of Canadian goods after trade talks broke down, with Canada issuing tariffs on American goods. The jury in the trial of Lindsay Clancy, the Massachusetts mom charged with killing her three children, continues tomorrow.
12: Defense attorney Kevin Reddington showed photos of Clancy and her children, arguing she was a loving mother who suffered a postpartum psychotic break. Reddington even held up a bag of pill bottles, arguing Clancy was begging for help, but was instead turned away, over-medicated, and misdiagnosed. Prosecutor Jennifer Sprague argued Clancy sent her husband on specific errands to get him out of the house, hid her homicidal thoughts from medical providers, and suggested she made up the claim that a hallucinated voice commanded her to kill.
9: Fox's Brian Yennis in Plymouth. 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
1: Glenn Beck is on.
2: I gotta tell you. You look at Canada and, you know, the premier, Mark Carney, who, no, Sarah, you gotta be right on it. Whenever I say the name, thank you. Whenever I say the name Mark Carney, whenever I say the word Mark Carney, thank you, we need the gong effect, because it's practically China now. Jed. Anyway, 9-11, according to the CBC now, 9-11 was not a terrorist attack. Okay? Now, let's just define terror. Terrorism is the calculated use of violence or the threat of violence to create general fear in the population and coerce a government or a society to achieve political, religious, or ideological goals. Okay? Terrorism. But the CBC says that that is not terrorist. It was a terrible day. Four airplanes were hijacked by 19 terrorists, piloted by two of those, and they took two of those planes into the World Trade Center, destroying both buildings, blah, blah, blah. But the BBC says that that is not terrorism. That was a hijacking that ended in plane crashes. That's the CBC now. Okay. All right, Canada. We see where you're going. And you know what? I'm not going with you. There is an invasion that is happening all over the world. The Western world has been invaded. And I want to talk about, what is it? Ceuta? Is that how you say it at the CBC? Ceuta, the island that Spain has just lost. I want to put this into perspective here. And we'll do that in 60 seconds. 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Ceuta. However you say it. I don't really care. Never been there. Never going. Spanish city on the coast of Africa. Okay. There's about 80,000 people that live there. In 3 days, at the end of last month, somewhere between 50 and 70,000 people arrived. So the population doubled overnight. Within 5 days, you've lived there your whole life. You're now a minority. Okay? Five days. They went around all the breakwater in wetsuits and inflatables, and they swam. 67 people drowned. Some counts put it past 100, but who cares, right? Who cares? Their freedom. Spain put an army on the beach, laid a floating barrier in the water, and returned most of them to Morocco within days. That's what they say, okay? No, we got rid of 50,000 of them. You did? Could I see that film? Because that's a Herculean effort. How did you do that? You make them swim back? Okay, so watch what happens next, because this is the actual story. 22 heads of government in Europe sign a letter to the president of the European Commission. Italy, Denmark led it. Six countries floated, suspending Spain from the Eurozone. Italy put checks back on its border with Spain. The Spanish prime minister's answer was that Morocco's a friend. The communication was fluid. You know, fellow European leaders, you're out of line. We're fine. That policy in January, he announced mass regulatorization. where he's going to just make everybody, he's going to be like, you know what? If you're here, you're a citizen. It's great. Okay. The government projected around 500,000 people. More than 1 million people applied. In June, the Spanish Supreme Court ruled the old summary returns can no longer be used, except on people who are intercepted in the sea headed towards Spain. Well, they didn't put anything in place to stop them. So when that ruling went out, everybody's like, I'm going to get in the water and swim for it because they're not going to be able to catch me while I'm in the water. So the argument in Europe this last month has been whether a country, not whether a country should have a border. Every one of those governments has a border. The argument was, are you permitted to say out loud that this policy produced a certain effect? Okay. Ceuta or Ceuta is in Africa. Reaching it is not reaching Europe. Spain runs identity checks between that city and its own mainland. Okay. But they've just given that island away. The barrier that worked was the one that Spain drew inside of itself, which tells you Spain knows perfectly well how to hold a line. It has one. It keeps it. It just keeps it in a place where the people who write the policy never had to look at it. And this is the Western condition in a single sentence. So I want to tell you about a council meeting. Council meeting? What? I thought we were talking about the destruction of the Western world. We are. Most consequential immigration decision in the history of the English-speaking world. Most people don't even know this happened. Happened 1,500 years ago. There was a British monk named Gildas, and he wrote a book about the ruin of his own country. And he was furious at his own people. He wrote that Rome had pulled out. The raiders were coming down from the north. The Britons couldn't defend themselves, and their leaders had a meeting. And the council's solution was hire the problem's competition. Okay? So they went for the Saxons. Three ships came first, and the deal was really, really simple. It was reasonable. Land on the eastern shore, get monthly supplies in exchange. You can fight the man that you can't fight yourself, okay? They'll fight him for us. Gildas said the newcomers took the land, took the supplies, and then sent word home that the country was rich and its people were soft, so more ships came. Then the complaint arrived. The monthly allowance wasn't enough. Send more, or the treaty is off and we take what we want. And they weren't lying. They said exactly what they were going to do, and then they did it. Now, here's a piece I don't think you know. The Saxons had a word for people who weren't them, okay? And it was wealth. And that word meant foreigner. In their law codes, it also came to mean servant. Their law set a lower price on those lives than one of their own, okay? This is where you get the word Welsh and Wales. The natives of the island didn't just lose the war. They lost their name. They were renamed strangers in their own country in a language that had arrived by boat under contract. Wallonia carries the same word. So does walnut. Walnut comes from the same. It's the foreign nut. Okay. The people who came in those three ships, we now call them English. I like England, country. I like it. I say it now because the English are being told that they're not permitted a national identity or a national story or national pride. And the men telling them to do that don't know that England itself is the receipt of what happened. People get replaced. Not usually by armies, usually by a council that couldn't solve its own problems, so hired or opened its gates for somebody who could. Oh, we can't pick our own fields. Let's open up our gates. What is England doing now? Oh, well, we need people who will work, so we open up our gates. That's why I'm going to use the word colonization, and I'm not going to apologize for it. You want to talk about colonizers? That's what's happening right now. We've demonized the West so thoroughly that we're no longer willing to defend it. We're not willing to ask what's healthy and what's suicidal. This is suicide. We're all committing suicide. We open our arms and our borders across the entire West, and while some refuse to see it, some refuse to admit it, even though they do see it, there's a third group that's actively cheering it and blocking anyone who raises a flag against it. Who are we? Who's England anymore? Who's Spanish anymore? This isn't nationalism. Nationalism can be good or evil depending on the motive. Pride. Pride. Hope in the solutions and in the history that made a country worth wanting it in the first place. We've taken our sins, and every nation has them. We study them to the exclusion of everything that we built, everything we created, everything we helped shape, everything that we did that was good. We just are gazing at our sins until we become them. Until we believe that our own country isn't needed, it's not useful, it's not a positive force. And any principle with every statistic running in its favor, marriage, work, family, faith, the tried and true, it's all mocked and it's all being torn down and nothing is offered in its place. I'm sorry, but all ideas are not equal. All cultures are not equal. Canada, you don't even know who you are anymore. We are meant to discriminate. Not against people, not against a race, but of ideas. We're supposed to examine, weigh, compare. We're supposed to debate them. We're supposed to choose what we will embrace to become and the people we want to be. That's not bigotry. That is the entire job of a civilization and a citizen. You can't claim to believe in freedom of religion if one faith can be mocked out of the public square while another can't even be discussed factually, including the simple question on which one is tolerant of gay people and which one is not, which one's throwing gay people off the roof, which one's not. Generally speaking, and that qualifier matters, generally speaking, we have to be able to look at these things. Let me show you how it works. The Klan, extremist. Does that mean all white people? No. But if 80% of white Americans had joined it, praised it, quietly looked away, knowingly looked away, then generally speaking, you could fairly conclude that the population either tolerated those ideas or for them, but either way, they're bad. Unfair to individuals? Yes. Fair to debate? Yes. Because quiet approval and quiet standing by is how the real danger grows. So ask the general question here. Which societies are regressive towards women? Which ones protect women as equals with the same rights as men, generally speaking? Which movements, Hamas, Hezbollah, the Muslim Brotherhood, would tolerate a pride parade, and which would not? The answer on that one's really easy. You see, you have to be able to compare and contrast, debate, choose. And we're not doing it for four reasons. One, we're chickens. We have a great fear of the slur. You're a bigot. You're a fascist. You're a racist. You're a Islamophobe. No, Islamophobe? No, I'm not. Phobe means you have an unreasonable fear. My fear of radicalized Islam or Islam and Sharia law, that's not irrational at all. The second thing, open-mindedness, turned on itself. Three, suicidal empathy, and four, the belief that 1,000 years of history can be corrected by demolishing the existing power structure as colonial or racist, no matter how much progress has actually been made. And it all happens through time, because that's the only way that things happen. That's the only way that progress is made, is through time. So this monologue is not about Spain or us. It's about the entire Western world. Why is it the entire Western world is facing the same exact refugee problem, and it's only refugees who are men in their 20s? This is colonization. Or is it an invasion? Actually, I would suggest that it's an invasion. But the reason why everybody on the left always jumps over that word, it's not an invasion, it's not an invasion. You know why? Because invasions trump all immigration laws. That's why they can't say it's an invasion. But that's exactly what it is. If it is an invasion, then the laws that what you can do to send them home are very clear and it's wide open. Canada, 9/11's not a terrorist. You know why? Because they're afraid. They're chicken. They're afraid of the people that they have let into their own gates. Here's what you need to know. This is a choice. I'm not going to call this a danger because maybe a majority has looked it in the eye and turned over every stone and asked every question. And honestly, they're like, you know what? I think burqas are the future. And that's their right. That's what self-government means. But I know that's not what happened. I know it because when I use the word warning instead of the word choice, the answer isn't an argument. It's that I'm hateful, that it's not happening, that Hamas loves gays. They love the transgender. Oh, Hamas kisses them on the cheek and says, welcome, friend. None of that is a rebuttal. That's a council that has already decided not to hold the meeting. Refusing to look is not neutrality. It's a decision. It's a decision cast by default on behalf of your children. And a choice you refuse to make doesn't make it evaporate. It just gets made for you. As every choice will be, once you've handed the power to somebody else, it will be made for you. The Britons had a meeting. They made a reasonable decision. For good short-term reasons, and they lost their name for it. America, you still have yours. Europe, you have yours. The clock is ticking. You're about to lose it. But it's time to make a choice. Make a choice, because it still is a choice. Back in a minute. Let me tell you about our sponsor. It's Z-Factor. Your dog has absolutely no concept of getting older. You know, he doesn't know what year he was born, doesn't know how old he is, never once looked in the mirror and thought, wow, where's time gone? As far as he's concerned, you know, he's still the same dog who wants to chase the ball, go for a walk, jump on the truck and follow wherever you're going. I remember Uno used to just jump in the back of the SUV all the time. He was great. 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
2: A 68-year-old man is in custody on an arson charge after yet another historic Catholic church in eastern Canada was burned to the ground on Monday. Gilles Mallet of Saint-Simon, New Brunswick. Oh, God, I hate that. Arrested Monday after the blaze consumed the Catholic church there, more than a century-old landmark in the Acadian Peninsula. In the news announcing the arrest, New Brunswick, RCMP said the office of the fire marshal had determined it was intentionally set. Really? You think? How many fires does it take, Canada? How many fires does it take? Authorities have not yet connected Monday's fire to any broader trend or publicly identified malaise motive. The destruction comes after years of elevated arson attacks against religious institutions across Canada. Can you imagine what they would be saying if, we had burned three set known arson of 306 mosques? Do you know the outrage that would be happening now? 306 known arsons at religious institutions, at churches, burned to the ground from 2021 to 2024. And they've only caught 53 people. Again, it's a choice. Canada, it's a choice. You're going to face you can't tie any of this together. You have no idea why all of a sudden all these churches are burning. I'll give you an idea. 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

So I want to, have you ever heard ignorance is bliss? Ignorance is bliss. Is it? People have asked me over and over again, and I bet you've asked yourself this. You know things that most people don't know because you have been paying attention, and you read multiple sources.

0: listen to multiple sources. You don't just take it from me. I hope to God you don't just take my word for things. I hope you check out everything that I say. Because you're informed, because you read multiple sources, because you read things from the left and the right, you listen to the left and the right, you know things that a lot of people don't know. And it's sad. But doing that has probably caused a lot of stress in your life and a lot of angst in your life. And I bet you've had times where you've thought, you know, I don't even know if this is worth it. Is it better to know this stuff? Because I can't change it, which is a lie. But you'll think that. Ignorance is bliss. No, it's not. No, it's not. It's really not. Let me tell you a story that now this is coming from Moms of Liberty. The parental rights group Moms for Liberty has filed a federal lawsuit against the school district, the Chathams, and their board of education for allegedly pushing secret gender transitions behind closed doors. Okay. There are activist school boards all across the country that are interfering with the moral or religious development of impressionable kids, suggesting that to the children who are captive audiences, that they're trapped in the wrong body. And then they're helping them without the parents. Still, after the Supreme Court ruling, they're still helping people without parental permission or knowledge. Okay? And so they're going in and doing all of these things that are, we know now, are horrible. Absolutely horrible. But are they stopping? And are they ignorant? They're just ignorant. They're ignorant. They're ignorant of what the truth is. They think they're right, but they're ignorant of what the truth is. Let me tell you something. We've been here before. 1742, English poet named Thomas Gray, he wrote a line about two schoolboys who don't know what's coming from them, where ignorance is bliss, 'tis folly to be wise, okay? 139 years later, an American newspaper man picked up that line and pointed it at one man. And this is how this became really well known, at least in America. It was July 2nd, 1881. Train station, Washington, D.C., Charles Guiteau. He steps up behind the president of the United States, newly elected, and fires at him twice. One shot grazes his arm. The second one goes right into his back. Within minutes, a physician arrives. His name is Dr. Willard Bliss. Now, not doctor, his title. Doctor was a given name. It was on his birth certificate from a mom who apparently had plans. You are going to be a doctor. So he becomes a Civil War surgeon. He's well connected, completely certain of himself. Okay. He appoints himself the man in charge, and everybody, for some strange reason, just lets him do it. Okay. Garfield, who was the president, was just shot. His own physician was a woman named Susan Edson, one of the first female doctors in America, chosen by Mrs. Garfield and adored by the Garfield children. Okay. Also in the room was Silius Boynton, the president's cousin, who had treated the family for years, knew the family's stomach history, et cetera, et cetera. But Bliss walks in and just reassigns them to nursing duty and doesn't listen to them. Okay. So for 3 months, he's reported to have taken their advice exactly zero times. 3 months. For 3 months, he tortures the president. Really. How does he torture the president? He says, I have to get this bullet out of him or you're going to die. Now, the wound is about the size, you know, of a 44. Unwashed, instruments unsterilized, again and again, day after day, hunting for a bullet he was sure was on the right side. He can't find it. Entry hole, again, the size of a 44. By the end, there was a channel that had been carved into the president of the United States. It was 20 inches long because he kept sticking instruments into him trying to fight because I know it's there. Everything in the president, that 20-inch path, all infected. Now, here's the part that matters. A guy named Joseph Lister. Know that name? If you've ever heard of Listerine, you know the name. He published a paper on antiseptics 16 years earlier. And he was like, look, you got to have an antiseptic here. You got to wash these things. You got to clear it out. Otherwise, you'd get infected. So in 1881, some sort of medical acid was used at Massachusetts General, and most American surgeons, Lister had come to America himself and lectured to physicians, and most physicians accepted it. Some of them mocked him. Bliss was a mocker. Bliss was like, are you kidding me? Now, he had heard everything Lister had said. Okay. He was a guy who heard and knew better. Then another name, you know, Alexander Graham Bell, he shows up. Bell had read about this in the papers. And so he builds a machine, an induction balance. It's the first really crude medical detector, and he makes it, you know, with the bed springs, okay? And it's for the sole purpose of finding the bullet in Garfield. He tested it on Civil War veteran carrying an old ball in his body, and it worked. So August 1st, he comes to the White House. He stands behind the president with a receiver at his ear, Alexander Graham Bell, and Bliss says, it's on the right. And so he sweeps the right side, but only the white side, because Bliss said, that's where it is. Alexander Graham Bell says, it's not there. I'm telling you it's not there. We should check the other side. No, you're not checking the other side. It's there. I've made a 20-inch path into the president's body. Bell said he heard something faint, but he wasn't convinced. Bliss went to the newspapers, announced he had been right the whole time. Garfield, in the meantime, went from 210 pounds to 130 pounds. You know how they fed him? They fed him beef broth through enemas for 79 days. He finally dies of what? Infection. The autopsy finds the bullet on the left side, behind the pancreas. It was actually walled off in a protective sac. It didn't damage any organ at all. It had been harmless the entire time. Most physicians looking at the autopsy since have said, if nobody would have touched him, if they would have just patched the wound, he probably would have lived. In fact, it was so commonly known at the time that Coteau, the guy who shot him, said at his trial, yes, I shot him, but I didn't kill him. The doctor killed him. They hanged him anyway, and they should have. He wasn't wrong. Bliss sent Congress a bill for $25,000. Congress paid him $6,500. Now, the word the newspapers used was ignorance. He was ignorance. But the newspapers were being kind. Ignorance is not knowing. Bliss knew. The information was in print, in English, in his own profession. For 16 years, he had listened to the lecture, but he knew. So what killed President James Garfield? Wasn't a gap in the literature. It was three things stacked together and learned their shape because we've been here before. I'm telling you about where we've been. Okay, they take the same shape every time. One, a man who's certain. Two, a room where people who would contradict him have been reassigned to fetch water or mocked. And three, a machine that can check, pointed only where it's already decided where the answer is. Okay? Now, let me bring you back to where I started this story. Teachers, school boards, hospitals doing reassignment surgery. We know for 15 years, American parents who have a struggling adolescent were told a specific thing by people in white coats. Science is settled. The treatment is safe and reversible, and the alternative is a dead child. To question it, and you weren't asking a medical question, you were a bigot. You were shown the door. You were cut out of the conversation. Then England went and checked when Alexander Graham Bell showed up. They're like, you know what? I could check. Can I check anywhere? Yeah. Dr. Hilary Cass spent 4 years on it. She commissioned the University of York to do systematic reviews of the actual studies. Her final report came in April 2024. The evidence for puberty blockers in these kids was, in the end, remarkably thin. She said, poorly designed studies, no long-term follow-up, no demonstrated improvement in gender distress or body satisfaction, and no support for the claim that the drugs reduce suicide. She found that social transition is not a neutral act, that it makes the medical pathway more likely, and that a single focus on gender was crowding out depression and anxiety and autism sitting right next to it. So England does what? They take out the puberty blockers. They're like, no. Then Travistock Clinic, it closes. Sweden, Finland, Norway. They've already pulled back their own. But here at home, checking has arrived. Not gently. January 30th of this year, a jury in White Plains, New York, awarded $2 million to a 22-year-old woman named Fox Varian, who had a double mastectomy at 16. The first detransition malpractice case ever to reach a verdict in this country. There's two dozen more that are filed. In May, Texas Children's Hospital, the largest pediatric hospital in America, settled with the Justice Department and the state of Texas for $10 million and agreed to stop the procedures and agreed to build the first detransition clinic in the United States. The Cleveland Clinic followed in June. Something like 20 hospital systems have closed their pediatric gender programs. Same institutions that told parents this was settled science are now building clinics to undo that settled science. And I'm not sure if the Marxists win, they're going to stay there. Okay? I'm not sure that that's actually going to happen. I think they could change back because this isn't actually about science at all. So this is the test. Not who's right. Everybody in every era feels right. Instead, you should ask this one question. What happens to the person who wants to check? Bell was in the room. He had the right machine. It worked. He was allowed to sweep the right side. The bullet was on the left. President of the United States died in a house full of the best doctors in America. We've been here before. There's a bill in the Congressional Record from 1881 to prove it. $25,000 submitted by a man who spent 79 days being certain. So ask about your church, your school board, your party, your doctor. You should ask it about me. Ask about the things you're sure of. Have I been allowed to check the left side, the right side, the front, the back? Is anyone being silenced? Is anybody being shouted down because of their viewpoint? It was printed in a newspaper about Dr. Bliss. Ignorance is bliss. That's how we in America. Ignorance is bliss. It's not. Ignorance is different than knowing. And because you want to be right, you have to be right, because it's your way or the highway. That's not bliss. That's malpractice. That's not bliss. That's suicide. Back in a minute. There have been times in history when the world became very, very dark and a terrifying place just to be Jewish. And I think you have to be willfully blind not to see some of that darkness gathering again. Jews are being threatened. They're being attacked. Synagogues need security. Not just, you know, not just in Israel, not just in Europe, here in America. People are afraid to wear the Star of David as jewelry or a yarmulke. I mean, we should be horrified as people. Not long ago, what's being said about Jews now would have been shameful, would have been discouraged, would have been an outrage. History doesn't have to repeat itself exactly for you to recognize the warning signs. But gosh, if you're not seeing them now, I don't know how. How are your friends not seeing this? Christians have to be very clear about where we stand. The Jewish people are not strangers to us. Our faith grew out of theirs. We worship the same God of Abraham, Isaac, and Jacob. We read their prophets. We pray their psalms. 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

0: me give you some good news. May I? Some good news. The SpaceX has just launched the asteroid mascot into space and onto their website. And it's to honor Liv Parado. You remember her? Liv's mother was on the program sharing that the plushy toy that she designed was the dream of her daughter. 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
13: Executive order blocked again. I'm Sue Guzman, Fox News. The Trump administration's planned restrictions on mail-in ballots for the midterms is once again on hold.
14: For the second time, a federal judge in Massachusetts has blocked President Trump's executive order designed to limit mail-in voting. In a ruling Thursday night, Judge Indira Talwani established a 14-day hold on that executive order. Monday, the Supreme Court had lifted her original hold, determining the legal challenges filed against the executive order had been done so prematurely before the order's rules were established. The Postal Service now says it won't deliver mail-in ballots unless, as the executive order dictates, states provide a list of voters who should receive them and format the envelopes a certain way. In her latest ruling, Judge Talwani wrote, "There's not enough time before the midterms to implement the changes the administration is seeking." Kevin Ureski, Fox News.
13: With the U.S.-Canada trade war in full swing, President Trump has signed an executive order renaming one of the Great Lakes. Here's Fox's Alexandria Hoff.
15: We have a Gulf and we have a lake. Now all we need is an ocean.
16: The U.S.-Canada trade standoff prompts a new revision for mapmakers. President Trump signing an executive order renaming Lake Ontario Lake America, effective immediately.
15: Canada's been ripping us off for a long time on trade.
16: Jointly owned by both nations, the White House argues the deepest parts of the lake's waters lie within United States territory.
13: Well, Prime Minister Mark Carney says Canadians will continue to call the body of water Lake Ontario, adding the name is 400 years old, preceding Canada and the U.S. And tropical storms Karina and Lowell have formed in the Pacific Ocean. National Hurricane Center says both are expected to become hurricanes, but are far from land. Meanwhile, tropical storm Dolly has formed in the Atlantic and could bring heavy rain to the Caribbean. 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
11: In the hands of the jury. I'm Sue Guzman, Fox News. Jury deliberation set to resume this morning in the murder trial of Lindsay Clancy in Massachusetts.
12: This jury must now decide, is Lindsay Clancy criminally responsible for killing her three children, Cora, Dawson, and Callan? Specifically, did the prosecution prove beyond a reasonable doubt that she had the substantial capacity to understand the killings were wrong and to control her actions? During closing arguments today, her defense attorney showed photos of Lindsay and her children, arguing she was a loving mother and suffered a postpartum psychotic break proved by her serious suicide attempt. He said Clancy begged for help, but was instead turned away, over-medicated, and misdiagnosed.
11: Clancy faces life in prison without the possibility of parole if convicted of first-degree murder. The United States says about 90 U.S. citizens remain unaccounted for following catastrophic flash flooding that hit a border area of China and Nepal, leaving at least 469 people dead. President Trump yesterday offering Nepal support.
13: We are sending aid, and we've spoken to the leadership, and we let them know anything they want will have.
11: More from Fox's Jeff Paul.
14: As rescue crews work around the clock to find any survivors in Nepal, there's real concern more flooding could be right around the corner. Nepal's disaster authority warning a lake that formed from a block river could soon burst. And in China, at another lake, officials there are warning the equivalent to roughly 1,200 Olympic-sized swimming pools of water are expected to flow into the lake in the coming days. Now, with so many still missing, there are fears the death toll will only keep rising. Rescue crews have reportedly found bodies hundreds of miles downstream.
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12: Continues deliberations today. I'm Ted Lindner, Fox News. Jury deliberations continue into another day in the Lindsey Clancy, Massachusetts triple murder trial. Fox's Kristen Goodwin with more for us this morning.
13: A jury of 9 women and 3 men will determine Lindsey Clancy's fate after 22 days of emotional witness testimony. The 36-year-old who killed her 3 young kids, ages 5, 3, and 8 months in 2023, has pleaded not guilty to 3 counts of first-degree murder. Clancy, who did not testify in her defense, admits to strangling the children before throwing herself from a second-floor window in a suicide attempt. But the defense argues she was experiencing postpartum psychosis and should not be held criminally responsible. Her attorney telling the court she lived for her kids. Prosecutors allege the killings were premeditated, calling Clancy a functioning mom who knew right and wrong. Kristen Goodwin, Fox News.
12: Clancy faces life in prison if convicted of first-degree murder. After deadly flooding swept through Nepal on Wednesday, there's concern more devastation is on the way. Fox's Jeff Paul in London explains.
14: Both Nepal and China are warning newly formed lakes could soon burst. And with so many still missing, there are fears the death toll will only keep rising. Rescue teams have reportedly found bodies hundreds of miles downstream from the most devastated areas. And for those who have missing family members, well, they are just desperate for any news. Many roads right now are buried in mud and debris, and dozens of bridges have been literally ripped apart. That's only complicating recovery efforts, where sometimes the only way to get help in is by helicopter. While Nepal's army says they have rescued more than 100 people and counting by chopper, now Tibet's spiritual leader, the Dalai Lama, is offering condolences by those impacted by the flooding.
12: Over 90 Americans are missing, 3 rescued Wednesday, more than 1,400 people missing in total, at least 469 are dead. America's listening to Fox News.
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1: Little Moke's done grown up and become a senior citizen. Want to wish you a happy birthday, Michael. I think I can speak for the kitchen table when I say we're glad you were born.
2: Aww.
1: Remember, no matter how old you get, never, ever let that youthful inner voice age. Have a great Friday, guys, and weekend.
2: That's never going to happen. By the way, I thought senior citizen was 65. I mean, I got an ARP card at 50. That was insulting. Now, golf, I don't mind being considered. You know, I got a lot of water to use, more than data centers. I don't mind being considered a senior and get a lower rate. But I thought 65 was, I don't think I'm a senior citizen yet.
3: Well, you talk like one.
2: Oh, stop it. Joey in PA says, good morning, Michael. I just wanted to take time and welcome you to 62. Wish you a very blessed and happy birthday this weekend. Hope you enjoy that special day with family and friends. Just wanted you to know that ever since your morning show came to WSBA here in Pennsylvania, I've been listening to you and the crew, and it's been an absolute joy and inspiration. Listen every morning. Thank you for letting us have a seat at the kitchen table. God bless you, Joey in Wrightsville, PA. Joey, you made my day.
4: Aw.
2: Thank you for the early birthday wish. All right, quick break. We come back. We got top five stories. We got sounds of the day. I think you're going to slap around the president a little bit. And I'm going to let you. 30 after the hour.
5: 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And my morning show is your morning show with Michael Del Giorno. 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
7: President Trump is renaming Lake Ontario Lake America. Trump signed an executive order Thursday saying the change takes effect immediately. The move comes as the U.S. and Canada escalate their trade war, with Trump accusing Canada of treating the U.S. unfairly and again saying the country acts like a U.S. state. The name Lake Ontario is more than 400 years old. Rescue operations in flood-hit Nepal were temporarily suspended overnight over fears a nearby lake could overflow. More than 400 people were killed in Wednesday's devastating floods, and more than 1,000 remain missing, including dozens of Americans. Police say a lake formed by flood debris is now at risk of overflowing. The Grand Ole Opry's upcoming show is set to pay tribute to the late country star and Opry member, Dolly Parton. Saturday night's show will honor her life, legacy, and contributions to country music. I'm Michael Kastner.
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14: Cesar Vargas of Los Angeles has been forced to drive a rental car because rats decided to eat the wires in his Toyota.
15: I see all these wires. They went in. Now it was a buffet. All types of wires were chewed up. I take my car in the following day. Now they tell me that it's $6,000 worth of wiring.
14: The rodents apparently loved chomping on the soy-coated wires under his hood.
15: Basically, for a critter, it's dinner on a plate for them.
14: Mechanic David Griffin of Claremont Auto Care says he's been seeing more and more chewed wires over the past few years.
16: They could also chew into fuel lines, brake, you know, if it's a rubber brake line, they could start trying to chew at rubber brake lines. I mean, they'll chew through anything pretty much if they have enough time.
14: You may be able to keep rodents out from under your vehicle by spraying the engine compartment with peppermint or cayenne oil spray, or add mesh bags of mothballs. There's also rodent tape, which is tape infused with spices that may make their little rat mouth burn. Take a pause. Jill Nato, Fox News.
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0: have a seat at the head of America's kitchen table. It's your morning show with Michael Del Chono.
1: Mikey, good morning. Happy birthday, brother. I know it's Sunday,
2: Jerry.
1: And you're taking off some kind of time next week. I guess I'll take a vacation, too.
2: No!
1: Night, Jeff and Red. Uh-huh. Hey, also...

0: WADD. 200 radio stations and not a single one is WADD. Squirrel? Michael, hello. This is your morning show with Michael Del Charno.
1: I'm actually having a squirrel moment. Lower that music down, no disrespect. Listen to this. I mean, I'm telling you, talk about a bucket list. We got to go see Tears for Fears.
2: There are some great
1: videos of them
2: in Franklin, Tennessee, when they played, if you want to see them on YouTube.
1: I mean, this woman that sings with them is chills up my spine. She's but Roland, fine. Roland's voice is like so much better than ever.
2: It's like butter.
1: All that to say, 36 minutes after the hour, good morning and welcome to Friday, August the 28th. We had an amazing visit with Roland Orzabal, one of the co-founders and the voice you were just hearing, one of the two great voices of Tears for Fears from the 80s. He's out with a new memoir and book called Welcome to Your Life. It was just a shockingly surprising, refreshingly so, interview. If you missed that, we're going to put it up separately on the podcast, as we will Friday with 47. And then after I get back from the break, a vacation, we'll have Jacqueline Smith, one of Charlie's Angels. She's out with a memoir. I once knew a guy named...

0: It's your morning show with Michael Del Giorno.
1: State Department says 90 Americans are among the more than 1,500 still missing after the deadly flash flooding, looked more like a tsunami, in Naples. Now, that death toll now at 500. Rory O'Neill, our national correspondent, is here. It's just beyond what any eye can handle. It is.
2: And those numbers are going to keep going in the wrong direction, sadly, as these rescue operations have been sort of on and off out of concerns of more flooding and more of that flash flood stuff coming down these giant mountains.
1: We do have a Lindsey Clancy fate in the hands of the juror. I know there's some complexity to this and laws that go back to the 1800s and the burden of proof and who it falls on. There's no question she killed her three children. I think there's some question whether she tried to kill herself. The question is, could she control herself? We'll find out what the jury thinks.
2: Yeah, 9 women and 3 men selected as the final jurors. Considering this, they've got 3 sheets of paper, essentially, one for each child who was murdered. And then the jury will have to find, was Clancy not guilty? Not guilty by lack of criminal responsibility. Guilty of first-degree murder, second-degree murder, or manslaughter, which was something sort of unexpectedly added by the judge yesterday.
1: We were so taken by the events in Nepal yesterday, we never really did that other story, but give us kind of the summary. NASA and the Department of Justice hacked by China. What are we going to do about it?
2: Yeah, well, probably not much. You know, a lot of these hacks date back to 2018 and 2019, so it's I think it was more the U.S. just showing its teeth, saying, okay, China, we see you in here. But cyber attacks launched against the U.S. Senate, the DOJ, NASA, the Department of Energy, which is also significant because that's got all the nuclear stuff. By the way, a NASA note, a big, big telescope being launched this weekend. It's going to light one heck of a candle, almost as bright as the candles on your birthday cake.
1: Thank you, Rory. Almost as bright as the weekend dive. Catch it on 200 IR stations or on demand on your iHeart app. Have a great weekend. I'll see you after the vacation. Go make a difference in someone's life and cherish your own. I cherish you.
3: This is Dr. B from Portland, Tennessee. If my morning show is your morning show, that makes it our morning show. Michael Del Giorno.
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16: A number of schools within the Tucson Unified School District could be closing or consolidating. I'm at Mattinson, KNST News. District Superintendent Gabriel Churillo announced yesterday that between 6 to 10 schools could be impacted, but did not say which ones. He pointed at a number of factors like declining birth rates, families moving to cheaper areas, and loss of funding, among others.
17: It's not to say that these factors are an excuse for the district not to get better, but they are factors that have contributed to a pretty sizable enrollment loss.
16: An advisory committee meeting is set for tomorrow with a number of community meetings scheduled for next month. Schools that could be potentially impacted will be notified in October, with a final vote on the matter expected in December. Grand Canyon University is hoping to open Arizona's third law school. GCU's president announced the new College of Law could start enrolling students as early as next fall, but still needs to be reviewed by Arizona Supreme Court justices, the Arizona Bar Association, and more. The school is also expected to announce the college's founding dean within the next few weeks. It's the latest expansion move by one of the nation's largest Christian universities. School leaders expect nearly 141,000 students in person and online for this fall semester. It was a tough series opener for the Diamondbacks as they fell to the Giants 6-1 last night in San Francisco. Gabriel Moreno homered for the Snakes. Both teams get back on the field tonight with left-hander Cole Drake taking the mound for Arizona. I'm Matt Mattinson, KNST AM 790, Tucson's most stimulating.
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23: Dead, more than 1,000 missing, and the lesson from Tibet isn't about climate change. It's about eternity.
24: Ladies and gentlemen, children of all ages, welcome to the Conservative Circus with James T. Harris.
23: Of course, we're going to have a circus today, but I want to start today somewhere. You know, something very, very difficult. I know if you've been tracking this thing over the last few days, you've seen the video coming out of Tibet. You already know about the devastation. People are standing there. Cars are moving. Buildings are standing. Life is happening. And then comes a wall of water. Not slowly. This water didn't come politely. It came violently. Not enough time to pack a bag, not enough time to call your family or reconsider your priorities. A wall of water, mud, and rock came roaring through that valley, and within moments, buildings disappeared. Bridges were ripped away. And we actually watched human beings running for their lives before their lives were snuffed out. The videos have been incredible. It's been stunning. I've never seen anything like it. At first, people thought they were looking at AI. Some of the most you know, shocking science fiction movies that pause you to think. But this was that. Now, it's already happening. We're being told about the climate change. You know, scientists are saying that, you know, this is because of man-made climate change. I guess you can debate whether a warming temperature is contributing to what happened. That, fine, okay. Let's say for the sake of argument that they're absolutely right. Let's say man-made global warming contributed to this disaster. Okay, now what? What are you going to do about the glacier sitting thousands of feet above you? What are you going to do about the mountain? What are you going to do when the water starts coming? Because watching those people run, something much more fundamental hit me. Life is fragile. That's the story here. We spend our lives behaving as though tomorrow has already been deposited into our account. We make plans for next month. We worry about retirement. We hold grudges. We postpone forgiveness. We put off calling somebody we love. We chase money, status, politics, possessions as though we've been guaranteed another 30 years. But the people caught in that flood didn't wake up that morning knowing that within hours their entire world would be swept away. Neither do you, and neither do I. And some of the most heartbreaking videos that we've seen so far are people happy to be in Tibet-China border. They're happy to be there in Nepal. They're just taking videos of the glorious building behind them, the checkpoint. Sunny, beautiful day. And literally moments later, minutes later, gone. Now, Jesus did tell us a story about two men who built a house. One built his house on the sand. The other built his house upon a rock. And here's the part people sometimes miss. The storm came to both houses. Following Christ doesn't mean the flood never comes. It means you built your life on something the flood cannot take away. And this is what I was thinking about yesterday. Those people lost everything in a moment. Your house can disappear. Your money can disappear. Your health can disappear. Your plans can disappear. Your very life can disappear. But in every case, Jesus is the higher ground. You know, usually I have our Friday prayer. This is so serious. I want to start off with something that's reflective. Because someday the floods are going to come for every one of us. Maybe not through the Himalaya Valley. Maybe not through a wall of rocks and wood. But eventually, it will come. And everything else will be swept away. What will really matter in the very end? I saw videos where people were running. It was being translated, run to higher ground, run to higher ground. These videos of the images coming out of this part of the world, truly, I mean, what have we seen like this? We've seen the tsunamis that came across Japan. We've seen the devastation from earthquakes. And it always gives me pause when all of a sudden, when the dust begins to settle, we've got, you know, the politicians running in talking about man made this or man made that. Please, this planet.
0: If only this we planet. Had used paper straws.
23: It is laughable. It is laughable that we think that we have power, that we have dominion over the, when you watch how fast that water was moving over 120 miles per hour, it was 30 to 40 feet tall.
0: James, you probably set your AC below 78 degrees, and Mom Donnie tried to warn us.
23: I have
0: it's the butterfly effect, James. You and I, when we were in San Francisco, and you refused to drink your cup of water from Starbucks.
23: Not even. I was trying to drink. My paper straw was collapsing on the second suck.
0: And you threw it on the ground.
23: Oh, my gosh.
0: And said, I want a plastic straw.
23: Very frustrating.
0: You're the reason why there was a deadly flood in Tibet.
23: And when people make that type of argument, it's just ludicrous. It's just ridiculous.
0: In there, you didn't separate the garbage. You didn't pull out the cardboard. You probably left a glass bottle in the recycling.
23: Arrogant.
0: I got ticketed for that.
23: Did you? Yeah, Home Association?
0: The Gilbert Trash Police.
23: Really?
0: They come through about once a year, and they they're living flock cameras. They come through and snoop through my recycling bin and my trash bin, and they put a little note. We have found 14 pieces of unrecyclable material in your recycling bin. Why did you put grass clippings in your trash can? Because where else am I going to put them? It's grass. Anyway.
23: The landfills being built. You know, what was this? Recently, there was a violent fire because of they blamed it on the landfills. Oh, okay. Okay. Whatever, we will pass the blame to whatever we can to make us think that we have control. And we do have control over some things. But yesterday, or I should say earlier this week, is a reminder that no, there's many things you can do absolutely nothing about except for pray and help out as best you can.
0: Oh, to go full circle to what you said at the start, the one thing you absolutely have complete 100% control of is your afterlife. Is your salvation.
23: Well, you know what? This is why I say that, you know, this is something we get sober about. Usually we do it on Fridays. And, you know, I have a saying that, you know, run to win, be God's friend, remember it paid to serve Jesus. Faith alone in Christ alone for eternal life. And I am sorry. When I saw that, this is what I'm thinking. The higher ground is always Jesus. Hey, SCOTUS cleared the way. A federal judge blocked it again, and now we have Adrian Fontes celebrating.
0: We're going from Jesus and eternal salvation to Fontes. Adrian Fontes.
23: Yes, Adrian Fontes. That's exactly what we're doing.
0: Well, he thinks he's a savior.
23: He saved us from the mail-in ballot, or we can continue to use the mail-in ballot. I'll explain coming up next.
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0: 50 KFYI. Well, here we go again. Arizona Secretary of State Adrian Fontes is celebrating. It's a party, a celebration. After a federal judge once again stopped the Trump administration from implementing new rules governing mail-in ballots.
1: But didn't the Supreme Court already rule on this?
0: Yeah.
1: Didn't, I mean, like, there was a lower, like, Trump put in the order, and then a lower court said, we don't like you, we're not going to let you do anything.
0: See, that's kind of funny,
1: isn't
0: it? And
1: then the Supreme Court said, not so fast,
0: right.
1: Lower court.
0: Right.
1: We're the big boy court.
0: Right, right.
1: But then the lower court said, but I don't like what you're doing, so I'm so confused.
0: I'm going to help you out with that, because a lot of people think that the lower courts overstepped the Supreme Court. You can't, they can't, lower courts can't tell the Supreme Court what to do, right? Hold on. Hold on.
1: That would be an affront to democracy, would
0: yeah.
1: it not?
0: Yeah, it would be.
1: Okay.
0: Adrian Fontes, here's how he put it. There you have it, folks. A federal judge just blocked a, you know, administration from implementing their executive order to disrupt voting by mail and undermine the states. Really? Undermine the state's authority. Oh. And he said, as long as I am Arizona's chief election officer, I will continue to fight to ensure your right to vote by mail.
1: Let's just remember that come November.
0: As long as I am Arizona's chief election officer. Pay attention to this language. I mean, it's crazy. Here he is saying this a little bit more.
2: So it turns out that the Postal Service rule has been stopped by a temporary restraining order by the district court. So that means this idea that the Trump administration can take over how we run our elections, not going to happen. And because of the positioning and the timing of this particular temporary restraining order, they're not going to be able to get this thing lit back up before the November election. Mm-hmm. So you can still vote by mail. You are welcome. Our state and 24 others got involved in this, and we put the kibosh on this crazy notion that the federal government can run our elections.
0: Yes.
2: Not going to happen as long as I'm the Secretary of State.
0: You're so welcome.
2: Good night, everybody.
0: Good night, and you're welcome. Good night, and you are welcome. As long as I am Arizona's chief election officer, yeah, we got to pay attention to that language. Because this isn't simply Adrian Fontes telling Arizonans how an election will be administered. This is an elected Democrat in an election year openly positioning himself as the man standing between Arizona voters and the evil Donald Trump. You're welcome.
1: He's like Obi-Wan. You know, and Katie Hobbs is like Princess Leia. Help me, Obi-Wan. You're my only hope.
0: Now, again, this is not, I know it looks like it. I wish it were the case. And this is not a district judge overruling the Supreme Court. That's not quite how this happens. And frankly, we don't need to exaggerate the story to make it interesting. The Supreme Court acted earlier this week in the challenge brought by Arizona and these other Democrat-led states, as Fontes said. And the judges said that the challenge was premature because the administration's policies had not yet been finalized. The court did not decide that Trump's policy was constitutional or not. Then the Postal Service finalized the rules. Once the Postal Service did that, the courthouse doors swung open. And then that's when we got the Obama-appointed district judge issued a new temporary restraining order blocking a major portions of the Postal Service rule while the litigation continues. You see how this is? So technically.
1: Lawyers.
0: Yes.
1: Lawyers.
0: Yes.
1: This goes back to the whole lawyers.
0: Yes. Yes. Technically, they're playing whack-a-mole. Forget the Supreme Court. She's not saying I'm outranking the Supreme Court. What she's doing is she's ruling on a newly finalized regulation and a new challenge. Something that the Supreme Court kind of left open. See, this is the game that they play. And they play it so well. And listen to how Fonsis describes what Trump is doing. An executive order designed to disrupt voting by mail. Oh, okay. That's not some dry description of election law. That's an accusation about a motive. That's Fonsis saying that Trump is trying to protect election integrity. I mean, I should say what Trump is doing is trying to protect election integrity. That's what I believe. He's trying to establish additional safeguards surrounding mail-in ballots, which we know are easy to manipulate. We know it's easy to be fraudulent. But Fonsis and the Democrats' attorneys, they're saying it's unconstitutional. Federal interference in elections traditionally administered by the states. Okay, fine. Let's litigate it. But don't tell me you are merely the neutral chief election officer while simultaneously telling Arizona voters that the president of the United States is deliberately trying to interfere with their ability to vote. That's a damnable lie. So why are you saying it? And we need to be clear about something else. Arizona isn't some state where mail voting was invented by Democrats. I mean, no, this wasn't a Republican thing. To my chagrin, I must admit this. No excuse, early voting by mail has been part of Arizona elections for decades, and the overwhelming majority of Arizona voters now cast early ballots.
1: Hey, Woody has chimed in using our talkback feature on the iHeartRadio app, mm-hmm. and he would like to tie in your current comments about Adrian Fonsis to your opening monologue.
0: Okay.
1: Would you like to hear how he's able to weave the two?
0: Absolutely.
3: Morning, guys. Praise the Lord. Great opening monologue. Now, if you're going to talk about Adrian Fonsis, can you mix in a parable about wolf in sheep's clothing?
1: Good job, Woody.
0: I certainly can, Woody.
1: Good job, Woody.
0: Let me work on that for you. We'll have that for you. And also, you know, what this really means in the near future and far off, that's coming up next.
4: Some schools could be closing or consolidating within the Tucson Unified School District. I'm Matt Mattinson, KNST News. District Superintendent Gabriel Chirillo announced yesterday that between 6 to 10 schools could be impacted due to things like declining birth rates and loss of funding. A number of community meetings are scheduled for next month. It's not known yet which schools could be impacted. A new poll finds a majority of Arizona voters are leery about additional data centers coming to the state. The Noble Predictive Insight Survey finds 57% of registered voters are opposed to large data centers, while 30% say they support them. 13% of the respondents say they're not sure. Driving the concerns, according to the poll, are how much water and electricity the centers will need compared with jobs, construction, and tax revenue. CEO and founder Mike Noble.
5: So economic development is still a good phrase, but it does not magically close the sale anymore. In Arizona, once water and power enter the chat, the conversation changes very quickly.
4: Concerns over the data centers cross party lines, with majorities of Democrats, Republicans, and Independents calling for limits when presented with the industry's potential benefits and the cost of the resource to run the centers. I'm Matt Mattinson, KNST AM 790, Tucson's most stimulating.
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0: 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We are talking about Adrian Fontes. He presents himself as a neutral election administrator.
1: Kind of like how John Giles presents himself as a Republican.
0: Exactly. Well, you know, those are your Republicans in sheep's clothing. But when you listen to his words, he doesn't simply say he'll enforce Arizona election law. He says he'll fight the Trump administration. And, well, that's the language of a political combatant. That's your wolf. When the official charged with, you know, with fairly administrating elections begins sounding like a champion surrogate, voters are right to wonder where the neutral umpire went.
1: Well, it'd be kind of like if you had, I don't know, the attorney general of one of America's largest states. I don't know, like just pick one at random, like, I don't know, New York. And she built her entire campaign for years on, we're going to get that orange man. And then she got elected and then she unleashed a torrent of activity to bring, 90 some indictments against the former president of the United States.

0: picture ID to vote is voter intimidation.
1: Yes.
0: And somehow racist and sexist.
1: Yes.
0: Because blacks and women are too stupid to get a photo ID.
1: And meanwhile, look at what's happening to public confidence when it comes to voting, when it comes to elections. Supreme Court ruling, injunction. Supreme Court lifts the injunction, new regulation. New lawsuit, new injunction. Back to the Supreme Court. It really is judicial whack-a-mole. Legally, nobody here has overruled the Supreme Court. You know what? Yes. Okay, I understand that. But the American people watching this play out, Arizona's watching this play out, there's a bigger question. If every victory at the Supreme Court could be followed days later by another federal judge putting another roadblock, what exactly did we win here? And how long before America started wondering whether the Supreme Court is really supreme at all? It's just a big game. It's ridiculous. The Democrats are gaming the system.
0: It's more like a kind of important court.
1: Kind of a what?
0: Kind of important court.
1: Oh, yes, yes, right. Yes, yes.
0: We're a little bit of a big deal. We're not supreme. We're just, you know, we're a little bit better than you.
1: Meanwhile, you've got Adrian Fontes making the rounds. Here he is on MS Now with Jen Psaki.
2: Are there other objectives you are preparing for, or you think they have in sending election monitors out?
3: Well, I think it goes beyond just election monitors. You know, we've seen the threat of ICE agents at the polls. That threat in and of itself is voter intimidation. It's unnecessary. It's uncalled for.
1: Time out. How is ensuring that illegals don't vote voter intimidation? He's intimidating the illegals? Good. What are you talking about?
0: You know, the only people that are intimidated by ICE agents at the polls, James?
1: Yeah?
0: People that shouldn't be in line voting because they're here illegally.
1: It's amazing, Adrian Fontes.
3: Called for. It's not something that should be happening. Saying actively that we're going to be sending DOJ monitors out to polling places and announcing it to the nation, typically the DOJ, if they're sending monitors, they will let the jurisdiction know, and the jurisdiction will quietly welcome them. They will see what's going on for the benefit of voters, not for the benefit of some political agenda. So it's a little bit of like they're really out front on this thing, trying to sell it to the public. And that's when you know that there's something wrong.
1: This is so crazy. If there's something wrong here, they wouldn't be out trying to sell it. They just do it. Sort of like what the Democrats did. They wouldn't advertise it. Here you are. You're running on free and fair election. You're running on trying to not be transparent. You're running against Orange Man Bad. We want to look back at the elections to make sure things are done right. We want to make sure that the I's were dotted and the T's were crossed. No, if you do that, you're an election denier. And now, here's Adrian Fontes on CNN.
3: This fight isn't over. We have refused to hand over those voter rolls. And like 22 other states in the District of Columbia, the DOJ's prior illegal requests for sensitive data from voters has been denied by courts across the country, including by judges who were appointed by Donald Trump. So turning this information over to the federal government is now by law and adjudicated as not legal. And so we're not going to do it.
1: So we ain't doing it. We're not turning over our law. We ain't doing it. We got a judge to back our play on this one, too. Hey, what day is Adrian Fontes? When is he supposed to be in the center ring?
0: September 8th, I believe, after Labor Day.
1: We get to ask questions. I got questions.
0: We got a little bit of pushback when I announced that.
1: Why would you get pushback?
0: Oh, you know, bringing in the enemy. Why are we helping?
1: Oh, Lord, have mercy.
0: We're not helping.
1: Lord, conversation is the spice of life, my friends.
0: This is also just being like a little inside how the sausage is made, right? Right? It's called equal time disclosure. Right. And this is how if we talk to a Republican candidate for office.
1: And we did.
0: All right. The Democrat candidate or any other opponent for that same office has the ability to request equal time. We actually understand that. We have been proactive. We have reached out to all of the candidates proactively and said, hey, We're going to be talking to everybody.

0: You're welcome to come in and try and make your case.
1: In other words, we actually follow federal law.
0: Yeah, thank you. Thank you, Pablo. Now, can I see your ID?
2: I got five of them. Hey, that's right.
0: How many are real?
1: Paul Rivers.
0: Paul Rivers.
1: Paul Rivers
0: here,
1: one is real. That's the one.
0: Does that intimidate you? Paul Rivers?
2: Negative.
0: Okay.
2: As a matter of fact, I'm the type of guy that brings my little laminated voter ID card with me, my license, and like a residential utility.
1: That's a little too much. That's a little bit too much. Sell out.
0: You don't have to do that anymore because the flock camera will just trace you from your house to the voter. You're just like, hey, look at the flock.
1: Coming up next, we're not going to leave AG Mays out of the mix as well. They both are suffering from Trump derangement syndrome. I think the whole thing is retarding the state. That's coming up next.
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21: 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Local police and the federal government would investigate and, by their count, find dozens of victims. Epstein would become one of the world's most infamous predators, a man who could have faced decades in prison but served just 13 months in his own wing of a county jail.
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21: 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Truth and Lies, Jeffrey Epstein.
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27: It's August 2023, a county government meeting in Pennsylvania's Lehigh Valley. A young woman, early 20s, steps up to the mic to speak.
28: My two-month-old son was happily drinking milk from his bottle when he quickly started choking, turned blue, and went limp. My boyfriend transported our son to the changing table as I grabbed an anti-choking device and my boyfriend began assembling it. Two pumps of the device and my son was conscious, gasping for air and coughing up milk.
27: They all went to the ER to make sure the baby was okay.
28: But upon arriving at Lehigh Valley Hospital, the diagnosis quickly became something so different.
27: One of the doctors had a theory.
28: She stated to my father and mother-in-law that we are young, first-time parents who got frustrated with our baby and violently shook him to make him stop crying, and a confession would only make things easier for us.
27: The parents were told to leave the hospital without their son, and he wouldn't come home for 7 whole months.
28: I'm a postpartum mom dealing with the grief and the trauma of my son being ripped from my arms. And I'm a mom who lost everything in less than 24 hours due to one doctor's misdiagnosis. Enough is enough.
27: And then the next
29: person. Thompson invented it, but Henry Phillips made it famous. And nearly a century later, his name is still in every toolbox. Matt Murphy, Fox News.

0: 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There comes a time when opposition stops being healthy and starts becoming an obsession. I think we're there. I think Arizona has reached that point with Adrian Fontes and Chris Mays, and even with Governor Katie Hobbs. Every time Trump takes action, whether it's election integrity, border security, or enforcing federal law, the response is almost automatic. Sue him. Resist him. Block him. It's as if opposing Trump has become the job description. Hating President Trump is the top job of our present governor, our present attorney general, and our present secretary of state. And here's the problem. Arizona did not elect these officials to spend every waking hour fighting one man. Maybe Democrats did. Do you think that's what Democrats did? Do you think the Democrats in the state voted for Katie Hobbs so that she would stand up against Orange Man Bad?
1: Well, see, the fundamental premise of your question is flawed, James, okay. Because you presume that I think that people actually voted for Katie Hobbs in the state of Arizona.
0: You deny
1: it. I mean, I think a few people might have, but, you know.
0: You election denier.
1: You know, it's starting to be kind of like an accusation similar to the Islamophobic.
0: Mm-hmm. Yeah, I am. Go yes, ahead.
1: Yeah, you damn right.
0: I don't think thinking people will going to the polls, hey, yeah, they're going to stop Trump.
1: You know what's going to make Arizona go from one of the top three states in the country for new business development to the bottom half? Let's just sue the bejesus out of the president.
0: Just sue the Trump administration. People would rather see that than have more businesses come to Arizona to see, you know, our tax base grow, to see our taxes go down. People would want to see that. They don't want to see that as more than they want to see Trump get Trump.
1: You know what's more important than investigating the governor over a pay-for-play scandal? Making sure Trump can't rebrand a lake. Sue!
0: We have a housing crisis. As the Democrats like to say, we have affordability issues. We have water challenges. We have public safety concerns. We have schools to improve. We got an economy to strengthen. And those are the priorities that should take second place to trying to sue Trump.
1: Well, no, they're suing over the improving schools, too, because we can't let parents decide what the best schools for their kids are. Yes. You must go to the school in your zip code.
0: That is their sidebar issue. This, I mean, it's getting nauseating, but if I were here to tell you it's not working, I don't know that. I would say you don't have to agree with Donald Trump on everything. But that's not the point. The point is that when your policies become consumed by stopping one person, one man, governing inevitably suffers, and governing has suffered in Arizona. At some point, Trump derangement syndrome stops hurting Trump and starts hurting Arizona. I believe Arizona's being hurt by this obsession. I believe the people of this state deserve leaders who wake up every morning asking, how can I make Arizona better? Not, how do I stop Donald Trump today? And if you doubt what I'm telling you, just go back and look over the comments of Katie Hobbs. Look over the comments of A.G. Mays. Look over the comments of Adrian Fontes over the last 3 years. How many of them have been about Arizona, and how many of them have been about Trump? Am I appealing to common sense here? We are living, boy, Trump derangement syndrome is real. I've been telling you that for years. We're watching it play out. The problem is it's become so normalized.
1: Well, we know it's real. I mean, heck, James Carville prayed for more of it.
0: Yes, you're right.
1: He wanted to hate the MF for more. Dear Lord, give me more.
0: This is
1: what he said.
0: He did. He prayed that.
1: He didn't just say it. He prayed for it.
0: He prayed to Jesus for that.
1: He prayed for that. The way my little chubby youngin' behind prayed for the G.I. Joe aircraft carrier on Christmas. Never got it.
0: Didn't get it.
1: Never got it.
0: I did, but he didn't. I didn't even pray for it. I got it.
1: You get it for your kids, right?
0: That's what I did, actually.
1: So you didn't get it. Your son got it.
0: Well, I played with it, too.
1: I don't like lifelong your son dream. Anymore.
0: Lifelong.
1: Son's a punk.
0: Here we go.
1: Privilege. Your son is privileged. I'm going to need some aircraft carrier reparations.
0: Yeah, right? You've got the Democrats here. They're absolute. You know, here's the deal. Here's what a pollster told me. If every Republican gets out and votes, Arizona will go back red. If every Republican gets out and votes, Biggs will beat Hobbs. You will see a clean slate, but we have to get out and vote. And right now that's what the Democrats are doing. They're saying this year is too big to rig. That's their angle. Coming up after the news, Canada trade war. Huh? I don't think it's about trade. I think it's about something else. And I'll tell you what that is. Stay tuned. The fate of Lindsey Clancy is in the hands of the jurors. That's the Hannity Morning Minute on 550 KFYI and 790 KNST.
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3: Is it premeditated? 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
10: A number of schools within the Tucson Unified School District could be closing or consolidating. I'm at Mattinson, KNST News. District Superintendent Gabriel Churillo announced yesterday that between 6 to 10 schools could be impacted, but did not say which ones. He pointed at a number of factors like declining birth rates, families moving to cheaper areas, and loss of funding, among others.
11: It's not to say that these factors are an excuse for the district not to get better, but they are factors that have contributed to a pretty sizable enrollment loss.
10: An advisory committee meeting is set for tomorrow, with a number of community meetings scheduled for next month. Schools that could be potentially impacted will be notified in October, with a final vote on the matter expected in December. Grand Canyon University is hoping to open Arizona's third law school. GCU's president announced the new College of Law could start enrolling students as early as next fall, but still needs to be reviewed by Arizona Supreme Court justices, the Arizona Bar Association, and more. The school is also expected to announce the college's founding dean within the next few weeks. It's the latest expansion move by one of the nation's largest Christian universities. School leaders expect nearly 141,000 students in person and online for this fall semester. It was a tough series opener for the Diamondbacks as they fell to the Giants 6-1 last night in San Francisco. Gabriel Moreno homered for the Snakes. Both teams get back on the field tonight, with left-hander Cole Drake taking the mound for Arizona. I'm at Mattinson, KNST AM 790, Tucson's most stimulating.
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0: Canada's trade war isn't about trade. I think it's about November.
16: Ladies and gentlemen, children of all ages, welcome to the Conservative Circus with James T. Harris.
1: You think Canada's going to vote? You think Canadians are going to vote in our midterms? I mean, we already let half of Mexico vote in the midterms. Might as well let the Canucks vote.
0: There's not enough of them to really, you know, create any kind of problems. But what they can do is try to screw up the economy and then blame it on President Trump. We've seen this before. It is amazing. Before people accuse me of putting on a tinfoil hat, we have seen this before.
1: Well, isn't one of the, President of Canada, Premier of Canada, whatever stupid title they give their stupid leadership up there. He hired a former Democrat operative from the American Democrat Party.
0: He did.
1: As an advisor.
0: He did.
1: One of Kamala Harris's aides.
0: I am telling you right now, Canada says it's standing up to Trump, but it's really trying to help Democrats beat him. We must follow the Mueller report, you know, back in President Trump's first term when the Republicans were colluding with the Democrats and anybody else to stop him then. And, you know, and that had a incredibly bad impact for Republicans on the midterm elections. We lost the House.
1: Prime Minister.
0: Prime Minister. Okay.
1: Official title there. A little former prime minister was.
0: So please don't tell me. I do believe that this is why part of the reason why we're getting such a drag out of the Iran. trying to impact the midterm elections. They believe if they can get the House back in the hands of the Democrat and God willing the Senate, they're going to have easy street. I want you to consider something here. This escalating fight between the United States and Canada, it's not about tariffs. I think Canada is figuring out that it can't beat Trump at the negotiating table. Is a better strategy for them to weaken him at the ballot box, because we are heading into midterm elections and everybody understands what's at stake. Trump isn't on the ballot, but his presidency absolutely is. Don't doubt it. Control of Congress could determine whether the next 2 years are spent advancing his agenda or fighting investigations, subpoenas, impeachment threats, and legislative gridlock.
1: Well, just look what happened to Trump at the end of his first term.
0: Exactly.
1: The last 2 years of his first
0: term.
1: This is history repeating.
0: This is what we're watching. This is absolutely what we're... Do you remember the trade talks and the tariff talks during the first administration? Yeah, he had China on the ropes, and then all of a sudden, we got to kill him at the midterms. And after that, China just sat on it. They just sat on it, hoping that President Trump would be diminished, and he was. And then all of a sudden, boom, the power is gone. And then now he's fighting for his life against all of these multiple impeachment trials. This is dirty. But we're watching it again. Stop Trump at all costs. Stop Trump at all costs. And it's not just an America thing. It's a worldwide thing. This is how much of a phenomenon this president is. This is how consequential he is. So think about the leverage here. If you're the Canadian government and you believe Trump's trade policies are hurting you, what is your incentive to hand him a victory before November? Why make a deal that Trump can take to Michigan, Wisconsin, Pennsylvania, or Arizona and say, see, America first works. They fought me and I won. Maybe you just don't want that to happen. So maybe you drag this whole thing out. Maybe you retaliate in ways that create maximum political pain. Maybe you target industries, workers, and regions where economic anxiety could translate into votes.
1: And now you've got Canadian officials threatening to turn off electricity and gas.
0: This is what we're watching. This isn't about trade. They're not motivated. I mean, if they were concerned for their economy, if they were concerned for their people, you would come to the table. They said they walked out at midnight. They had it all together. This is what we're watching. It's disgusting, but this is what we're watching. Oh, maybe things would be much better if Trump weren't in office. Yeah, then we can go back to the status quo. America getting screwed left, right, up, and down. Oh, yeah, then we can go back to USAID with all of our tax money funding all of the bullshiggity around the world.
1: I'd rather not. If you follow along on social media, there is a growing call within the conservative movement in Canada. They want to see the actual text of the deal that the prime minister walked away from.
0: Oh, man.
1: Because he made some claims, and they're like, well, wait a minute, let's see the deal.
0: They won't show that.
1: Let's see what Trump and the Americans proposed that you got up and walked away from.
0: You have the American negotiators waxing poetic about the deal that was cut. It was good for both sides. You've got American negotiators saying, it was inexplicable. They just got up and walked out. Here's the Canadian deal they rejected.
7: Canada has had the best access to the U.S. market over the past year and a half, even with all the different tariff actions we've taken. And they came to us and they wanted to negotiate a deal. And we said, fine, we're happy to do that. And we offered them an even better deal to reduce their tariffs on steel, aluminum, autos, and lumber to the best in the world. And we believed we had a deal. They went back to Ottawa. They came back the next day. They took issue with how some of it might be implemented. But ultimately, when what seemed like a political decision, they decided to reject this and go in favor of some of the rhetoric you're seeing now.
0: Mm-hmm. This, I'm telling you, this is why Americans need to understand that foreign governments have political interests too. We spend all our time talking about whether Russia, China, or somebody else wants to influence American politics. Well, Canada has interests. Mexico has interests. Europe has interests. And this is what we're watching play out. So when we watch this fight with Canada, this trade war over the next several weeks, don't just watch the tariffs, watch the calendar. Because Canada may have decided the best trade negotiation isn't happening across the table, is happening at the ballot box in November.
1: Yeah, but in the meantime, I'm going to enjoy my vacation on Lake America. You go out there.
0: You know, people get upset. People are like, Trump is out of control. Somebody, no, he's not. Yeah, look, no, he's not. You want to punk us? I say we punk you. As a matter of fact, President Trump did weigh in on how punkish Canada really is.
1: They better watch out. We'll change the name of their whole country to North America, to North United States of America.
14: Focused on doing things like this towards America's allies instead of doing things that...
17: Well, they haven't treated us well. The Canadian officials have treated us very badly. They're nasty people. They charge our farmers 400% tariffs. They've been doing it for a long time. And I had them figured out in my first term, and I did some pretty strong things. And
0: you did.
17: Had it getting pretty good. And then the election was rigged, and now I'm coming back and doing it the way it, and finishing the job. But they treat us very badly. Canada treats us very badly. I would say that of all countries, as you know, we have President Xi coming in a couple of weeks. We deal with a lot of people, and people oftentimes, they'll ask me, who's the worst to deal with on trade? And I said, that's easy. Canada. They are the worst to trade. And they feel entitled, and just, we can't have that.
0: They're the worst people. Canada. Freaking Canada. Canada's taxpayer-funded broadcaster, they've apparently decided that the problem with September the 11th wasn't terrorism. It was our vocabulary.
1: Yeah, the Canadian Broadcasting Corporation.
0: Right. We're going to talk about them. Coming up next.
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8: 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You've been to Canada before, haven't you, Aaron? What? Been to Canada. Yeah, I've been to Canada a couple of times. Toronto, most specifically. Toronto. I mean, it's kind of like America Light. Right. You know, Toronto, Hamilton. I've never been to Montreal or Vancouver or any of those. I've been to Montreal. I've been to Ontario. And I drove through Lake of the Woods, Saskatchewan, all the way. The way down to Vancouver. Okay. Yeah, so you've been, that's Canada. That's Canada. I mean, the only thing you didn't really cover was basically like the Atlantic, you know, all of those. Right. I started in Montreal. I went up to Montreal. Mm-hmm. I remember it was a holiday. It was kind of boring because everything was closed. But yeah, I came to Montreal and then came down. Plus, Montreal's half French and they don't work that much. Don't get the French. We work 15 hours a week, eh? I wanted to go to Edmonton, though. Edmonton is supposed to be a pretty cool place, but it's a little bit far up there. You know what I'm saying? I almost went to Winnipeg for a hockey game. Right. And then this was in January, and I looked, and it was like 15 below zero. Yeah, no. And I was like, nah, I'm not going to do that. That's my fear. I would go up in summertime, and something would happen. I'd get caught. Probably get caught in the June snowstorm or something like that, which would totally... Totally just destroy my psyche. You laughed, but I lived in almost Canada. I lived in Rochester, New York. Yes, yeah. It snowed on Mother's Day. See? Mother's Day. We were at a baseball game on Mother's Day that was paused for snow. That would break me. Think about it. You're little kids out there. You're playing baseball in a snowstorm. Somebody get killed. It's kind of like being Christmas and it being 100 degrees. No, I would rather it be 100 degrees at Christmas. I would rather it be 100 degrees than negative, 10. And how are you doing with the heat? I know you were complaining the other day. It was because we had a series of 115, 116 degrees. I woke up this morning and I asked Alexa, like I almost always do after I get out of the shower, Alexa, what's the weather today? And then that itch told me it was going to be 114 or something like that, and I unplugged it, and I chucked it across the room. I said, why did I even ask? There are people who really, they say, I think they're kind of like over-exaggerating, but they're saying in wintertime, mm-hmm. living in Wisconsin, you get depressed because it's so many gray days. Seasonal affective disorder, yes. Yeah. I don't have a, come on, man. Well, see, here's the problem. I love the heat. I'm extra white. Right. I step out, so I can't walk to the mailbox without putting on sunscreen. True story. I perpetually have a shade of red this time of year because I just burn. I just go outside. It's not just you. Burn. I mean, Smoking Hot went out to do something yesterday, just some yard work. But she came in all flushed, looked like, yeah. I think I have heat. It's 116 degrees. What are you doing?
9: That's the part sucks for me because I love working on the yard and being outside.
8: Of course you do. It's in your nature.
9: You have
8: a garden. Shut up, Aaron. You got a garden. It's just garden. It's in his DNA.
9: Stop it. Just
8: there's
9: stop
8: nothing
9: it.
8: Wrong with that.
9: Stop it. But I can't be out this time of year. I'm not dumb. I'm not going to go out there. You can't be out
8: there. Hurt yourself.
9: Yes.
8: Last year we put a new roof on the house. In March, as it was starting to get warm,
9: mm-hmm.
8: I prayed for those people.
2: Yeah,
7: the
2: man.
7: Worst was when we bought. We got down about 5 years ago. We replaced our AC system, the entire AC system and ductwork, in July. Those dudes,
2: those guys,
7: coming up and down.
2: They thin. They are like this because they work in this. They literally work.
7: My wife is like, that man is gonna die in our attic.
2: Give this man some water. Pray for him while he's working.
7: It came down. Excuse me. Can we fill up? And it had the big orange Gatorade jug that used to be on the sidelines in the football practice. And I was like, man, you can fill up whatever you want.
2: The same thing happened to me recently. Somebody's working on. They ran out of water. I'm here, man. Just gave them all this water. Gave them all this ice. Come on, take this.
7: Would you like to take a dip in the pool?
2: Come on, help yourself.
7: I'm not trying to have the HVAC repairman die.
2: Don't do that on my property. Do not die on my property.
7: But yes, how am I dealing with the heat? It's hot. I'm kind of over it.
2: Comes a certain point in Arizona life where you are kind of done with it.
7: I feel like I've been here 10 years. I've gotten accustomed to the heat. I don't enjoy it when it's 100. But you kind of go, oh, well, I live in the desert. It comes with the territory. But once you get the line for me is Labor Day.
2: Mm-hmm.
7: Once it gets past Labor Day, when we get those last gasps of 110, 115, you're like, oh my, just grit your teeth.
2: It's supposed to be 90 degrees, I believe, on Sunday or Monday, 98, which is, I'm like, wow.
7: Yeah, I think we've got this gasp where we're going to be triple digits, high 90s.
2: You're right.
7: Is that the end? But then what's going to happen? September 14th is going to be 107. You're right. Son of a...
2: I was out in California last weekend to celebrate my youngest grandson's birthday. And it had a heat wave. It was 92 degrees. And people were... I'm walking around in my cowboy hat and stuff like that. Aren't you suffering? This is a break.
7: This is nothing.
2: This is nice. What you talking about? Where are you from? I'm from Phoenix. Oh, my God. Yes. Yes. Yes. And I love it. Love it.
7: When I was in Seattle moving my daughter home a couple of weeks ago, I think the low temperature that night was 53 degrees.
2: Oh, that would die.
7: It's like, oh.
2: I would die.
7: I just stood out on her balcony in my shorts, shirtless. She's like, Dad, what are you doing? I'm like, I'm just soaking up the cold.
2: You said they're jiggling, trying to get all of that fat exposed to that cold.
7: Yeah, 100%.
2: I can't do that. I would die at 60 degrees or lower now. I can't. It was 78 degrees in Wisconsin last month. What is going on here? Dad, this is nice. No, it's not. Suffering. We are going to talk about Canada here.
7: Yeah, we got
2: to
7: talk about the Canadians. We're going to
2: talk about the Canadians.
7: They have decided that 9/11, it wasn't a terrorist event, James.
2: It was not a terrorist event. Then what was it? We'll tell you what they're thinking coming up next.
10: 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I'm Matt Mattinson, KNST News. District Superintendent Gabriel Chirillo announced yesterday that between 6 to 10 schools could be impacted due to things like declining birth rates and loss of funding. A number of community meetings are scheduled for next month. It's not known yet which schools could be impacted. A new poll finds a majority of Arizona voters are leery about additional data centers coming to the state. The Noble Predictive Insight Survey finds 57% of registered voters are opposed to large data centers, while 30% say they support them. 13% of the respondents say they're not sure. Driving the concerns, according to the poll, are how much water and electricity the centers will need compared with jobs, construction, and tax revenue. CEO and founder Mike Noble.
11: So economic development is still a good phrase, but it does not magically close the sale anymore. In Arizona, once water and power enter the chat, the conversation changes very quickly.
10: Concerns over the data centers cross party lines, with majorities of Democrats, Republicans, and Independents calling for limits when presented with the industry's potential benefits and the cost of the resource to run the centers. I'm Matt Mattinson, KNST AM 790, Tucson's most
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23: A quiet residential neighborhood erupts in chaos. Carmine Galante, the feared boss of the Bonanno crime family, lies dead, his cigar still clutched between his teeth.
24: Masked men walked into Joe and Mary's luncheonette in Brooklyn today and gunned down Carmine Galante, a man believed to be the most powerful mafia chieftain in the country.
23: The execution sent shockwaves through the criminal underworld and set the stage for one of the most pivotal criminal cases in New York City history. From the minds behind the acclaimed television series comes Law and Order: Criminal Justice System. This isn't a scripted drama. These are real stories,
2: told by the people who have lived them.
7: My father should have been a dead man.
2: For decades, the mafia had New York City in a stranglehold, with law enforcement seemingly powerless to intervene. But the murder of Carmine Galante marked the beginning of the end. Discover how a group of young prosecutors took on the mafia, and with the help of law enforcement, brought down its most...
8: Talk.
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10: 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Guaranteed human.
11: But I would ride my motorcycle to Canada just to consider the conversation really? We were having. Yeah, I would. You would? I would. If I had enough time. I don't time. Know that they'd let you in right now. Well. Because you're an American. I would ride it up to the border, I would say. You would ride it to Lake America. Exactly. 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I think Canada is a beautiful country. Beautiful. But I've always enjoyed my time there. And you know, even Toronto, which is very liberal, you know, like I'd go and it's clean. It was nice. Now, this was, I haven't been there in... 15 years was the last time I was there. I haven't been there in over 20 years. And there was a snowstorm, a blizzard that I drove through. Anyway, that's before I got arrested in upstate New York.

0: Now all of a sudden they're in denial. Now all of a sudden they don't want to call that day. How long will it be before October 7th was not a terrorist attack from
1: Oh, well, that's easy. October 7th wasn't a terrorist attack on October 8th to half of the world, to the people that were cheering it on. I mean, remember the stories that we heard coming out of September 11th? And by the way, we're coming up on the 25th anniversary of September 11th. 25th
0: anniversary next month.
1: In 2 weeks is the stories of the small Canadian towns that were taking in stranded American passengers when airplanes were being rerouted into, and those were like these, like showing the solidarity. Yes.
0: Not just rerouted, they were being forced down.
1: Right.
0: You were coming down to the nearest airport after the second or third tower was hit.
1: And I believe this is a good point, as someone pointed out on our YouTube chat. There were over a dozen Canadians that died.
0: Correct.
1: In the attacks on 9/11, but they're not. It's not a terrorist attack.
0: Not a terrorist attack. They are instructed. The journalism. These are the people that control the language. These are the people that control the words. They think neutrality requires moral blindness. Objectivity means accurately describing reality. See, and they want to change the terms here. It was an attack, not a terrorist attack. It was an incident.
1: You see, yeah, it was a terrorist incident.
0: No, you don't use terrorist.
1: But that's what it was. Osama bin Laden, terrorist.
0: Don't say that because you are casting a pall on Muslims.
1: Who flew the planes into the building?
0: Not every one of those people that attacked America that day were Muslims. Oh, wait a minute.
1: Yes, they were.
0: Well, still, that's an overgeneralization. That does not describe all of Islam.
1: I didn't say it described all of Islam, but it described what happened on September 11th. Muslim terrorists hijacked planes.
0: It makes me uncomfortable when you use that word, when you describe it like this.
1: It should make you uncomfortable because thousands of Americans were killed in the World Trade Centers, at the Pentagon, and in Shanksville, Pennsylvania.
0: Listen, riots are now called mostly peaceful protests. Illegal immigrants are newcomers. Terrorists, well, can't we just use the term militants? I mean, if men can become birthing persons, then can't we just say militants on September the 11th? It's a militant attack on September the 11th. See, here we are 25 years later. Not only do we have a Muslim mayor in New York City who is also a Marxist, we are not even allowed to call a terrorist attack a terrorist attack. They're changing that as well. What is behind this insidious action? Liberalism. I mean, this is what it is. This is what they do. This is Marxism. Once again, trying to control what you think and how you think about it. And given what's happening right now between the United States, you know, and Canada, I would say that this is a form of attack. If you have the prime minister up there saying, oh, President Trump, with this trade, this is an attack on our country. But you know what? Trying to impact one of the darkest days, trying to have revisionist history on one of the darkest days in our country to tone it down. Well, that's an attack as well, isn't it?
1: You asked who's behind this and what's the motivation behind it. The head of the journalistic standards and practices for the public trust at the Canadian Broadcasting Corporation.
0: Mm-hmm.
1: This is the gentleman that wrote the internal memo that was sent to the CBC to tell all of their journalists not to refer to 9/11 as a terrorist attack. Bassem Bashara, an Egyptian-born Canadian.
0: And there you are. And there it is. There it is.
1: A.

0: So all of Canada and CNN and MS Now, they're getting their panties in a wad because Trump had a meeting yesterday and issued an edict that that it's now Lake America, not even the of, just right. Lake America.
1: Right.
0: Nothing about the fact that the Egyptian-born Canadian national has said, oh, yeah, we're not going to call it what it was, a terrorist attack.
1: Coming up after the news, Trump DOJ just called Arizona giving illegals a better deal than its own citizens. And guess who has to defend it? Stay tuned. 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
1: You are listening to the Conservative Circus 550 KFYI 790 KNST, the free iHeart radio app, and it is time for the Conservative Circus Clown of the Week. Did you know that Joe Biden actually was back out in front of the microphone again?
0: Which version?
1: I guess the latest version.
0: Okay, the mentally addled, decrepit one that's schlepping around trying to hawk a book or beg for money or
1: no. This was the Joe Biden who was as sharp as the tack. The sharpest Joe Biden ever.
0: Oh, the one who, if you said that isn't the best version of Joe Biden, then you can go blank yourself.
1: That's the Joe Biden, and he was so sharp, so on point that he ended up making the list, making it onto as the runner up.
0: The second runner up second for this week's to the Conservative Circus Clown of the Week, Joe Biden, because you've James, me, Pablo, we've all been wrong.
1: How's that?
0: Trump didn't close the border.
1: Oh.
0: Biden did.
29: Despite everything you read, despite the fact that COVID drove migration to record levels all around the world.
1: What?
29: The day I left office, border crossings into the United States were lower than the day that I entered that office inherited from Trump. He is, I won't say it. That's just a fact.
1: It's not a fact. You even heard somebody in the audience go, huh? What? The day I left the office, the board. So wait a minute, we had that huge surge of millions of people, and by the time you left office, you were able to close the border. You opened it, and then you shut it when you left?
0: Maybe we should show some grace.
1: Also.
0: Because that man clearly has dementia, and he's just making S up in his own head.
1: Well, you know what? Of course, he's reading what they put there, but he's still allowing. Well, I guess what he's going to do. You're right. It's not that he's allowing people to use him. I mean, he can't stop people from using him, right?
0: Well, I mean, he needs the money, James. He's down on his luck. He's an older senior. you know, AI has taken away a lot of the jobs at like the grocery stores and stuff that seniors used to do to make ends meet. And so now he's just got to whore himself out there.
1: Well, you know, he's got to find some way to get the money to build his own, you know, library.
0: His paintings aren't selling anymore. Doesn't have the Burisma job. So
1: are you trying to say that he's fallen on hard times?
0: Yeah, it's hard for the Biden family. His legacy's been replaced. Dr. Jill probably can't get a job anymore.
1: Right. Well, that's
0: like at the end of Breaking Bad. They went from having piles of money in the storage facility that they didn't know what to do with, and then Walter was coming back from New Hampshire looking all fuzzy, and Skyler was sitting in the old apartment, run down, smoking the cigarettes. Their life's just falling apart.
1: Did they lose the money?
0: Yeah, you don't remember the end of Breaking Bad?
1: Uh-uh. I don't.
0: The final season of Breaking Bad might be some of the greatest television ever produced.
1: Is that one of the series I should watch in total?
0: Hey!
1: I've never seen Breaking Bad. I mean, I take it back. I saw the first episode.
0: Our first runner-up to the Conservative Circus Clown of the Week is James T. Harris for...
1: I've only saw the first episode, the very first episode, and I'm like, you know, this is a little too much.
0: It's top three or four. Did you watch The Sopranos?
1: I watched part of the episode. I didn't watch the whole thing. I just remember key parts of it.
0: Move on, because my opinion of you is falling drastically.
1: Our first runner-up
0: is, I don't know how you pronounce this town in Wisconsin, Chetique, mm-hmm. Wisconsin police chief. He's the guy that said, I'm the police. I am the law. And if you have a problem with flock cameras, well, something might happen to you.
4: I have given 20 years to this city. My blood, sweat, and tears, missing family events, holidays. I've worked nights, weekends, and everything. And this is what I get for helping?
1: Ooh.
4: I am not a rule breaker. I'm a law enforcement officer. I take that oath very freaking seriously.
1: Ooh.
4: And to get slammed like I did tonight?
1: Mm.
4: Good luck.
1: Uh-oh.
4: All I'm going to say is good luck. How to do background checks on half the people that make comments.
1: Ooh. Ooh. See, this is why we can't have flock cameras, man. How are you going to background checks on the people who are complaining against you? See, you are the problem. See, the cameras are not the problem. You are the problem. And thank God so many municipalities across the country, especially here in the great state of Arizona, are backing away from flock cameras.
0: He's like that Denzel Washington character in Training Day. I'm King Kong.
1: King Kong ain't got nothing on me. I never saw that movie either.
0: What?
1: I just remember that clip. I didn't watch that movie.
0: What?
1: I do remember that from Instagram. Though. King Kong ain't got nothing on me. But I don't know anything about that movie.
0: That's such a great movie.
5: He was awesome.
0: Such a great movie.
1: Really?
0: Yes.
1: Something I should watch over the weekend? What should I watch first? Breaking Bad, start that one?
0: Breaking Bad's like seven seasons long.
1: I can catch up. I binged great Game of Thrones like 6 years after it started.
0: I mean, you should watch Breaking Bad.
1: Okay.
0: But yeah, watch Training Day. I mean, I think it's like 2 hours long. You can do that. Heck, you could do that for the rest of the show. I mean.
1: Who is our Conservative Circus Clown of the Week? I know who it is, but you
0: Abdul Rahman Muhammad El Said for equating the religious practice of circumcision to gender reassignment surgery.
6: So you think it's okay for a parent to slash his kid's thing-a-ling off? You think that's okay? I mean, do you really want to have this conversation? Are you circumcised?
1: Ooh?
6: Yeah, but I mean, that's a personal question.
7: Okay.
6: Doctor.
7: So you probably should want to move on.
6: Is circumcision's different than castration?
7: I think it's a problem. It's a problem that you think that you get to decide what happens between a parent, a doctor, and a patient. And I'm just saying that, yes, circumcision is surgery on a kid's ding-a-ling.
1: I don't think the Senate candidates should be out there talking about ding-a-lings. Definitely not equating circumcision to transgender operations. Yes. I mean, this and that whole interview might have just killed El Saeed's senatorial campaign for being an asshat of epic proportion, for comparing circumcision, a practice that has been around thousands of years, to a
0: gender
1: child
0: mutilation. When a young boy, when a baby boy gets circumcised, he still stays a boy.
1: Yes, he does.
0: Who grows into a man.
1: Come on now.
0: When you perform gender reassignment surgery, mm-hmm. the young boy becomes sort of a woman. It's like this.
1: Mm-hmm. It messes them up. Mm-hmm. And this is why. But you say Muhammad? No, wait.
0: Abdul Rahman Muhammad El Saeed. Say his name.
1: He's the conservative circus clown of the week. We've got AG Mays suing the Trump administration, but the Trump administration is suing Arizona.
0: You didn't even get that reference, the Say My Name reference from Breaking Bad.
1: Oh, I saw that. I saw that on Instagram. I did say that. His name is, and I remember the name. Hold on. I remember. You're not Heisenberg. I am. Say My Name. Yeah, I saw that. That was a very moving moment. Very powerful.
0: I'm so disappointed. I mean, not Sopranos, not Breaking Bad, not Training Day.
1: Yeah, I didn't see those. I was raising children. News is coming up next. You're listening to the Conservative Circus, my friends.
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12: A number of schools within the Tucson Unified School District could be closing or consolidating. I'm Matt Mattinson, KNST News. District Superintendent Gabriel Churillo announced yesterday that between 6 to 10 schools could be impacted, but did not say which ones. He pointed at a number of factors like declining birth rates, families moving to cheaper areas, and loss of funding, among others.
13: It's not to say that these factors are an excuse for the district not to get better, but they are factors that have contributed to a pretty sizable enrollment loss.
12: An advisory committee meeting is set for tomorrow with a number of community meetings scheduled for next month. Schools that could be potentially impacted will be notified in October, with a final vote on the matter expected in December. Grand Canyon University is hoping to open Arizona's third law school. GCU's president announced the new College of Law could start enrolling students as early as next fall, but still needs to be reviewed by Arizona Supreme Court justices, the Arizona Bar Association, and more. The school is also expected to announce the college's founding dean within the next few weeks. It's the latest expansion move by one of the nation's largest Christian universities. School leaders expect nearly 141,000 students in person and online for this fall semester. It was a tough series opener for the Diamondbacks as they fell to the Giants 6-1 last night in San Francisco. Gabriel Moreno homered for the Snakes. Both teams get back on the field tonight with left-hander Cole Drake taking the mound for Arizona. I'm Matt Mattinson, KNST AM 790, Tucson's most stimulating.
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16: Chris Mayes is fighting President Trump over mail-in ballots. Meanwhile, Trump's DOJ says Arizona is putting illegal immigrants ahead of American citizens.
17: Ladies and gentlemen, children of all ages, welcome to the Conservative Circus with James T. Harris.
16: The Trump administration just dropped a lawsuit on Arizona over something I'd really like to hear our attorney general explain. In-state tuition for illegal immigrants.
18: Well, they're a part of the fabric of our community, and they're here, and they just want to learn. And they might not be in America legally, but they're citizens of Arizona.
16: The Justice Department filed suit against Arizona, New Mexico, Oregon, and Washington, challenging state laws that provide in-state tuition and financial assistance to illegal immigrants, and DOJ's accusation is pretty straightforward. These policies discriminate against U.S. citizens who don't receive the same reduced tuition rates and scholarships, incentives, illegal immigration, and provide benefits to illegal immigrants that some American citizens cannot receive. Now think about this for a moment. We've got an American kid from Wisconsin, comes to Arizona State University and gets charged out-of-state tuition. But someone who is in this country illegally may qualify for the cheaper in-state rate.
18: Yeah, well, because the kid that's here illegally, James, he's dreaming of a better life.
16: He's a dreamer. He's a dreamer.
18: It's not his fault that his parents uprooted him.
16: Well, actually,
18: from
16: his
18: asshole country.
16: It actually
18: and
16: is
18: snuck
16: his fault.
18: Into
16: yes,
18: the country.
16: Their fault.
18: And then lived here and raised them here and bought houses here and got jobs here, but never bothered to become legal citizens.
16: So we have to pay for it because it's not his fault. It's the parents' fault.
18: This bugs the. I just paid out-of-state tuition for 3.5 years for my daughter to attend
16: Crazy.
18: A public university.
16: Crazy money.
18: It ain't cheap.
16: Crazy money.
18: I'd have a lot more hockey jerseys if my daughter had just gone in.
16: The Trump Justice Department says federal law does not allow what Arizona is doing. And here's where it gets really interesting for the great state of Arizona. According to the DOJ complaint, at least 720 illegal immigrants received in-state tuition in Arizona during the fall 2025 semester. Now, 432 of them were at Arizona State University, with roughly $24,000 separating resident and non-resident tuition at ASU. The DOJ alleges that that amounted to approximately $10.5 million in reduced tuition at ASU alone.
18: You want to ask me how much out-of-state tuition is for the University of Washington, James?
16: I don't want to put you on a spot, but yes.
18: You can ask.
16: I want to know how much is out-of-state tuition for that university.
18: If we factor in room and board,
16: come on with
18: you got to live on campus,
16: absolutely.
18: Right? Uh-huh. $63,000 a year. Yeah, at one point I was like, hey, kid, why don't you go down to El Salvador, spend a week or two down there, and
16: come
18: then
16: on
18: sneak
16: in.
18: Across the border.
16: Save you half that.
18: Half? Shoot. She'd probably qualify for... I mean, this is a true story. The ward and I actually contemplated, hey, what if we just got divorced? And that way, the daughter could just be on yours, and like we could actually try and cook. Because see, We were the classic case of the family that was stuck in the middle, right? Well, one, we're white. X strike. Survey says X. We're married, right? We're Christian.
16: Trying to do the right
18: and
16: thing.
18: And my daughter's not gay. So she didn't qualify for any of the diversity improvements. And then, you know, we didn't make enough money to write a big fat check to donate to anybody, but we certainly didn't qualify as, you know, poor and underpoverished. And
16: see, this is what frustrates so many Americans. This is what is absolutely galling. So here we are playing by the rules, paying extra cost, and people who break the rules are getting the break. Now, remember what Chris Mayes has been spending her time doing here. She's battling the Trump administration. She's suing. She's fighting. She's positioning herself as Arizona's legal resistance to Trump. Fine. That's just fine. But what about Arizonans? I want to know where that same fighting spirit is when the question is whether an American citizen is being treated worse than someone who's here illegally.
18: I've got a solution to all of this. If the illegal alien wants in-state tuition, they could become a citizen of the country and then legally reside in the state where they would like to get in-state tuition.
16: Imagine that.
18: Seems simple, right?
16: There's right? more. Oh. There's more. There's more to this lawsuit that the administration is filing against Arizona. And we'll talk about it coming up next.
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39: Just before midnight on Saturday, February 19th, 2005, Danielle Imbo and her friend Richard Patron left a crowded Philadelphia bar. The two 30-somethings planned to walk to Richard's truck and drive home, but they never made it.
40: It does not make sense. It's like they literally vanished.
39: The two were never seen again.
41: Not just them, but a truck disappeared into the ether.
39: Was it an accident, or were they murdered?
42: No one had a motive to kill them.
39: Those same questions frustrated law enforcement. The FBI called it murder for hire.
40: Who killed these two individuals, and how did they get rid of them?
43: Both of them weren't the target. One of them was the target. The other one was wrong place, wrong time.
39: But which victim was the intended target, and why?
42: It was definitely murder for hire for Danielle, not for Richard.
40: You're right, it could be, but it also could be something your son did too.
42: No one was looking to kill Richard. No one.
40: he's your son, and in your eyes, he's innocent. But in my eyes, he's just some guy my sister was with.
39: Fingers were pointed, allegations were made, and lines were drawn.
40: That drove the wedge between the families.
39: What happened to Danielle and Richard?
0: I think that whatever happened to my dad and Danielle was planned and orchestrated and thought out.

0: 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The Justice Department is suing the great state of Arizona. They're suing. Of course, we have a Chris Mayes. She's so happy. She's putting it out there. So is Adrian Fontes. We're suing the administration over mail-in ballots. But the Justice Department's argument is beautiful in their case. They're saying that colleges cannot provide benefits to illegal immigrants that they don't provide to U.S. citizens. As the DOJ Civil Division Chief Brett Schmidt, this is what he's saying. American students should not be treated like second-class citizens in their own country. Hello? And here's something else Chris Mayes might want to consider before, you know, she turns into another opportunity to resist the resistance attorney general. Trump's Justice Department isn't exactly walking into this fight empty-handed. The DOJ has already won favorable orders in five similar cases involving Texas, Kentucky, Oklahoma, Nebraska, and Illinois.
1: If you needed any better example of how elections have very real world consequences on, you know, day-to-day life, think about the previous administration. Think about the previous administration under the Biden 4-year reign of terror and the Department of Education that sued our very own Grand Canyon University.
0: Correct.
1: Because they didn't want to go along with the liberal propaganda of that and their agenda. And now here we are with the Trump administration. You had Linda McMahon here in Arizona earlier this week promoting school choice and trying to make an example of the ESA programs here in Arizona as an alternative to government-run schools.
0: We had a Grand Canyon University president in yesterday.
1: Brian Mueller talking about the new law school that they're opening up. And now you have the Department of Justice actually suing and working on behalf of American families to make sure we're not being treated as second-class citizens at the benefit of people who shouldn't even be in this country.
0: You bring up an excellent point. I mean, what do we have out of the Biden administration? Prosecuting and persecuting a Christian college, one of the fastest growing Christian college in the country. And why? Basically because they're Christian. So yeah, the DOJ, the Trump DOJ has a great track record of in these kind of lawsuits. So now Chris Mayes has a choice. She can keep showing Arizona how aggressively she's willing to fight Donald Trump. Or she can show that she's willing to fight just as hard when the people allegedly getting the short end of the deal are the American citizens. Because if American citizens can cross a state line, come to Arizona, and be charged thousands more for college than someone who is in this country legally, or should say illegally, there's a phrase for that. America last. This is an election season. So, Attorney General Mayes, you've demonstrated that you are willing to take Donald Trump to court. Now Donald Trump's Justice Department is taking Arizona to court. And instead of another lecture about Trump, I'd like our Attorney General to answer one simple question. Why should someone who is in the country illegally get a better tuition deal in Arizona than an American citizen?
1: Well, no one is illegal on stolen land.
0: That's a great debate question. Hey, if we get the Attorney General, Chris Mayes, in the center ring for like a meet the candidate, maybe that's one of the questions I should ask.
1: Here's the thing.
0: If
1: she comes in, we all have to agree, make a vow right now, a solemn blood oath pact.
0: Okay.
1: We all have to wear pantsuits. We want to make her feel welcome.
2: The answer is no.
0: Yeah, the answer is no. The answer is no.
1: It's just that. Because you don't own a pantsuit, do you?
0: No. I wonder if I could fit into that leisure suit I had when I was young, a two-tone green leisure suit.
1: Probably not. I'm just going to go out on a limb.
0: Yeah. Good guess. It's a good guess. That probably would not work at all. Oh, someone was asking, have you ever seen the movie Steel Magnolias?
1: Yes. Long time ago. It's been a while.
0: How about Fried Green Tomatoes?
1: I have seen that one too. Yeah.
0: They said those betters are better than Training Day.
1: Different type of movies. Just completely. Okay. I mean, that's like trying to judge a pizza with barbecue. Like, it's just, they're both good in their own way, but mm-hmm. they're not really, that's an apples to oranges comparison. I mean,
0: you shouldn't put barbecue on pizza.
1: Well, I don't know. Barbecue pizza is good.
0: Got to draw the line there.
1: Pineapples too. No pineapple on pizza.
0: No pineapple or barbecue on pizza. That's where I am with that.
1: I would agree. Yeah, pineapple, absolutely not. But yeah, like a good barbecue chicken pizza is it can be good.
0: Katie Hobbs is on the campaign trail. I don't know if you know this, but she has been cutting taxes.
3: I have been really proud all 4 years as governor to sign budgets that cut taxes for Arizonans. This year, the biggest one, a $1.4 billion tax cut for middle-class Arizonans.
1: You didn't
3: including
1: do that.
3: Tax on tips and overtime policy.
1: You didn't do it.
3: An additional $6,000 for seniors, expanded child care credit.
1: Taking credit for the Republican legislature's work.
3: On tips you and overtime, nitwit. I think is really important because many people who work in those jobs, they have less income. And so this puts more money back in their pockets.
1: You were the opposition.
3: They're not having to claim taxes on that extra income.
1: You... Like she acts like she crafted the budget.
0: She did. She's a tax cutter.
1: She's a liar.
0: She's a tax cutter.
1: The only thing she cuts is the cheese.
0: Well, you know, she cut
1: and deals with developers.
0: Tax on overtime, tax on tips. Yeah, she wants you to know I'm cutting taxes so Arizonans can get more money.
1: I'm sorry,
0: back
1: Michael.
0: In their pocket.
1: James didn't see your comment on the YouTube channel until after. Michael says, James, it's Friday. Please don't play Governor Hobbs.
0: Oh, I'm sorry. Oh, I'm so sorry.
1: You're bringing everybody down.
0: I'm so sorry. I didn't see it. But I'm going to have to do it again.
1: No, you really.
0: Well, okay. Okay, Katie Hobbs or Kamala Harris?
1: Kamala.
0: All right. Coming
1: she's
0: up.
1: She's better looking at least.
0: Well, coming up. Oh, you going to cross over? What? Crossing over?
1: You know what they say. Once you go black, ish. Kamala's fine.
0: She's fine. She's fine.
1: And you know she puts out because
0: that's how she
1: Brown.
0: Got where she is.
1: Ask Montel.
0: Absolutely. I'm with you. I feel you. I just, you know, stay tuned, my friends.
1: Katie Hobbs versus Kamala. Come on.
0: Arizona storms can do serious damage to your roof, and sometimes.
4: Some schools could be closing or consolidating within the Tucson Unified School District. I'm Matt Mattinson, KNST News. District Superintendent Gabriel Trujillo announced yesterday that between 6 to 10 schools could be impacted due to things like declining birth rates and loss of funding. A number of community meetings are scheduled for next month. It's not known yet which schools could be impacted. A new poll finds a majority of Arizona voters are leery about additional data centers coming to the state. The Noble Predictive Insight Survey finds 57% of registered voters are opposed to large data centers, while 30% say they support them. 13% of the respondents say they're not sure. Driving the concerns, according to the poll, are how much water and electricity the centers will need compared with jobs, construction, and tax revenue. CEO and founder Mike Noble.
5: So economic development is still a good phrase, but it does not magically close the sale anymore. In Arizona, once water and power enter the chat, the conversation changes very quickly.
4: Concerns over the data centers cross party lines with majorities of Democrats, Republicans, and Independents calling for limits when presented with the industry's potential benefits and the costs of the resource to run the centers. I'm Matt Mattinson, KNST AM 790, Tucson's most stimulating.
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0: 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He did ask not to hear from Governor Katie Hobbs.
1: Because it's Friday.
0: I did not see that.
1: You've ruined his weekend.
0: I did play
1: which
0: that.
1: Which is understandable. I mean, because you hear her slow up a little bit, and then she's over there lying.
2: Right. Fridays are the days the Democrats always dump their news anyway.
0: This is true.
1: Well, let's be fair. We deal in honesty on this show. That is not just a Democrat thing. That is a slimy politician trick that every administration and every politician does. The Friday news dump.
2: Very true, Aaron.
0: That is the Friday news dump. And so, yes, so we did have a lot of Katie Hobbs coming out talking about taxes and how
1: president. She's coming out.
0: Biggs.
1: She's
0: making appearances on, you know, more, I guess, TV interviews.
1: But not debates.
0: Not debates. She will not debate. She said you can get more out of going on news and being asked tough questions like she's been asked, but they're not asking Andy Hobbs any tough questions.
1: Andy Biggs, you mean?
0: Who did I say?
1: You said Andy Hobbs.
0: I did that. All week long I've been calling him Andy Hobbs. Mm-hmm. Mm-hmm. That's terrible.
1: Yeah.
0: You think I'm going to hear from his campaign? Who will I hear from, his campaign or her campaign?

0: They're saying Kamala and AOC could be the ticket.
1: Okay. Okay. I mean, I don't want that as much as I want Hunter Biden to run, but okay. The campaign would at least give us something to watch.
0: Well, those two those women, they look pretty good. They look pretty good. Did you see the latest AOC thirst trap video?
1: There's another one?
0: Yeah.
1: Not the one where she was walking to the gym and in that little sports bra?
0: There's another one where she's like holding her shirt up to her breasts and says, Yeah.
1: What?
0: I guess she's going to give herself another
1: You're going to have to excuse me thing. For a minute. I'm going to have to... I have important show obligations I need to partake in. I'll be back in a moment. Let me try. I'm gonna need my phone for just a minute.
0: Aaron has left the building. Meanwhile, here is Kamala Harris weighing in on what needs to be done for the midterms.
2: We are 2 months away from the midterms. Get out and vote. Let's get everyone out to vote. They are cheating. They are trying to cheat, and we have got to turn out in big numbers and be too big to rig. I'll see you out there.
0: Too big to rig. Where have I heard that from before? Yes. Too big to rig. That is what Kamala Harris is out there saying. We have to get Pablo, cue that up for me one more time, please. This, once again, is Kamala Harris telling the Democrats what they need to do.
2: We are 2 months away from the midterms. Mm-hmm. Get out and vote. Let's get everyone out to vote. They are cheating. They are trying to cheat. And we have got to turn out in big numbers and be too big to rig.
0: Too big to rig. Because the Republicans are trying to cheat. This is amazing. The hypocrisy on the left is just amazing to me. They're the ones running around calling us election deniers. They are the ones running around talking about, you know, they're telling you to get up because they're trying to, when they say overwhelm the cheat, what are they suggesting? Now, here they are adopting the very language of Trump. Too big to rig. You need to get out. Oh, Aaron's back. Did you mission accomplished?
1: I don't know what you're talking about. Yeah. Okay. Crisis with the show is taken care of.
0: Oh, yeah. He had to go, back into the boiler room. And
1: I'm going to need you to pray for him.
0: Aaron's back now.
1: Dumber than a box of rocks, but I'm not going to lie.
0: Too big. She's a very
1: nice woman to look at.
0: Well, you know what? She has charisma. She has charisma.
1: She has something.
0: ALC has charisma.
1: The Riz, as they say.
0: Is that what they say?
1: The Riz, yeah.
0: The Riz.
1: She's got Riz.
0: Okay. Yeah, she does. You would vote for her, wouldn't you?
1: No. Zero chance. Zero chance.
0: You know, earlier this week, we mourned the world lost Dolly Parton.
1: Too much Riz. She had too much Riz.
0: Who?
1: Dolly Parton
0: had too much Riz?
1: That's too much.
0: Okay.
1: Too much Riz.
0: You ever,
1: super talent.
0: You had a celebrity who said he disagreed with Dolly Parton. He loved her anyway, but he disagreed with her. And then the roof fell in on this poor child. I'll tell you who he is and what he said coming up next.
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11: Ah, 1971. 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Weeble started to wobble, but as we all know, they don't fall down.
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11: 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I'm Ed Helms, host of Snafu, Season 2, Medburg. 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
19: 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Those men, trusted educators, football coaches, and twins, are now facing more than 50 charges related to alleged child sex abuse. 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
24: You're listening to the Conservative Circus 550 KFYI 790 KNST, the free iHeart radio app, streaming live on YouTube at 550 KFYI. I want to go back to Dolly Parton for just a moment because something happened after her death that I think says almost as much about America as it does Dolly Parton. Actor Ricky Schroeder. Remember little Ricky Schroeder?
25: Was he the guy on Silver Spoons?
24: I believe so. Yeah. But more recently, he played Dolly's father in Dolly Parton's Coat of Many Colors. He posted a tribute to
25: him. I'm assuming that the actress that played Dolly Parton wasn't Dolly Parton. No, that age not. Gap would be a little.
24: Yeah, it was huge. Okay. Yeah, this is the play, I guess. He posted a tribute to her, and in that tribute, he acknowledged that there were things Dolly believed in that he didn't agree with. And he specifically mentioned her support for transgender issues and the COVID vaccine. And then he said something remarkable. He loved her anyway. Think about that. Not remarkable because it should be remarkable, but remarkable because apparently we've reached a point in America where it is. Basically, Schroeder said, Dolly and I didn't agree on everything. I still loved her. I was still grateful to her. I still appreciate what she meant to me.
25: Wait, you mean...
24: People lost their mind over that.
25: Wait, he's saying it's possible. I need to wrap my head around
24: okay.
25: this.
24: Okay.
25: This is such
24: okay.
25: a unique, novel idea. It is possible to have conversations with people and respect human beings based on the content of their character. And they could have differing political opinions of you, and you don't have to call them a Nazi or a fascist or a racist or a garbage human being or deplorable?
24: Think about that.
25: Whoa.
24: Think about that. People lost their mind. Katie Couric responded, ick. Boy George, remember him? He told Schroeder to shut up. And a bunch of other folks piled on. So the Schroeder, he didn't just sit there and take it. He went further. He said, look, I disagree with her. I loved her anyway. I mean, I disagree with her in supporting COVID, the COVID vaccine. He said she listened to him, but he said, you know what? Not only did you take the vaccine, you actually promoted it. And Dolly Parton did.
26: Vaccine. I'm begging of you, please don't hesitate. Vaccine. Because once you're dead, then that's a bit too late.
24: You know,
26: so I just want to say.
24: She turned one of her most famous songs to promote that. I remember earlier this week, I'm like, you know what? I didn't agree with her on the vaccines, but I still, you know, had mad respect for Dolly Parton. Well, here, Schroeder said the same thing and got eviscerated. And here's the deal. Dolly Parton, she didn't demand ideological conformity. She loved people. She loved people across the board. What is it? I think that Schroeder is a perfect demonstration of what Dolly Parton was talking about. I loved her anyway. I love this woman. I just disagreed with that. I just disagreed with that. How would America look like today if we would just could learn to say and think this way? I disagree with them, but I love them anyway. I mean, you don't have to surrender your convictions to love somebody, right? You don't have to pretend differences don't exist, do you? You don't have to approve of somebody's choices all the time, right? I mean, somewhere along the way, America replaced tolerance with affirmation. It used to be, you believe what you believe what I believe, and we can still sit at the same table. Now, if you love me, you must affirm me. If you disagree with me, you hate me. That's poison. We need to all be like Aaron.
25: Well, yeah.
24: To be able to look at AOC and love what you see, but not necessarily support or
25: affirm the views. Hey, just want her to shut up. Just, you, woman, just be, go over there, be eye candy.
24: Be eye candy. Don't talk. Don't vote.
25: I mean, you make me a sandwich.
24: Yeah.
25: Well, pour me a
24: pour
25: drink.
24: Me a drink.
25: I mean, if I drank
24: hey,
25: that.
24: Hey, like, bartender. You, that's what you can do.
25: You know, a good Tom Collins hits a spot every now and then. A white Russian.
24: You like white Russians?
25: At the right moment. I mean, you know, it's not necessarily the most manly of drink, but like an after dinner treat, you know?
24: I've heard of white Russians, but I have never heard. Is there a black Russian?
25: There actually is.
24: You are?
25: Yeah, it's just the Kahlua and the vodka.
24: Do they call it the Putin? The Putin? You know Putin was black. Huh? Not Putin, I'm sorry.
25: Putin is.
24: Pushkin.
25: You're getting your Putin Russian, and your
24: Pushkin. The Russian poet Pushkin.
25: You've seen one Putin, you've seen them all.
24: This show this week needs to be over, doesn't it? We're stumbling.
25: The Republican into the candidate heart. For governor in the state of Arizona.
24: Katie Biggs, was it?
25: What is wrong with you?
24: It's falling apart. It's falling apart in the end. I apologize to the audience. We are we're just a few weeks away from football season. And I think that if you're an NFL fan, you need to enjoy it because I think we're watching the beginning of the end of NFL football as we know it.
25: I don't want to live in that world.
24: I know.
25: I just won't.
24: I know. But you know what? I can ask you one simple question to confirm this observation. I'm going to do that. I'm going to ask Aaron a question because he's a huge Uber fan.
25: I watched a week 3 preseason football game that included 10 field goals as the only scoring last night.
24: And it was exciting, wasn't it?
25: Not really.
24: You had to be watching football.
25: But I was watching football.
24: You were glad to be watching football.
25: It's better than soccer.
24: Ah, well, you know what?
25: Week 3 preseason football, better than the World Cup final.
24: I'm thinking that soccer may be more of our future than NFL football.
25: You shut up, you commie
24: you
25: bastard.
24: Shut your mouth. You shut your mouth. We're going to talk about it right after the news. 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
23: A number of schools within the Tucson Unified School District could be closing or consolidating. I'm at Mattinson, KNST News. District Superintendent Gabriel Churillo announced yesterday that between 6 to 10 schools could be impacted, but did not say which ones. He pointed at a number of factors like declining birth rates, families moving to cheaper areas, and loss of funding, among others.
27: It's not to say that these factors are an excuse for the district not to get better, but they are factors that have contributed to a pretty sizable enrollment loss.
23: An advisory committee meeting is set for tomorrow with a number of community meetings scheduled for next month. Schools that could be potentially impacted will be notified in October, with a final vote on the matter expected in December. Grand Canyon University is hoping to open Arizona's third law school. GCU's president announced the new College of Law could start enrolling students as early as next fall, but still needs to be reviewed by Arizona Supreme Court justices, the Arizona Bar Association, and more. The school is also expected to announce the college's founding dean within the next few weeks. It's the latest expansion move by one of the nation's largest Christian universities. School leaders expect nearly 141,000 students in person and online for this fall semester. It was a tough series opener for the Diamondbacks as they fell to the Giants 6-1 last night in San Francisco. Gabriel Moreno homered for the Snakes. Both teams get back on the field tonight with left-hander Cole Drake taking the mound for Arizona. I'm Matt Mattinson, KNST AM 790, Tucson's most stimulating.
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24: The NFL season is just 2 weeks away, but get ready. This might be the beginning of the end.
31: Ladies and gentlemen, children of all ages, welcome to the Conservative Circus with James T. Harris.
24: A new bombshell CTE study raises a question nobody in the NFL wants to answer. And it's the question that I have for you, especially those of you who absolutely love football, like me, like Aaron.
25: Well, you don't really like football because you're a Packers fan. Pablo and I, we like football.
24: I raised my boys on football. My boys played football all the way up through high school. One of my sons, the younger son, won a state championship with Push Ridge. I mean, we love football. I had them playing football, making them do push-ups at the age of 2 or 3 if they dropped the ball. I asked one of my sons recently, both of them actually, they both have boys. Are you going to let your boys play football? Would you let your grandson play football if you knew it might permanently damage his brain? That's what it comes down to. My kids volunteered it. They're not going to let their kids play football.
25: I didn't let my son play football.
24: See?
25: And my son is built for it. You've seen my son.
24: Yeah, he's a big boy. He's lifting 1,000 pounds. Why wouldn't you let your son play football?
25: Because when I played football, I played on the offensive line. I was a center through high school. And I love my son to death, but my son didn't lack the competitive drive that you have, knowing his build and that he was going to either be on the offensive or defensive line. He didn't have, at that age when you would start playing football, the competitive drive to knock another man on his ass.
24: Right.
25: And I thought, and I was like, he's going to, my wife and I went around and I was like, he will get hurt.
24: He'll get hurt.
25: He has the build, but he doesn't have that competitive fire to play football. He needs to use his size in another sport.
24: My son's, my younger son had a huge, well, both of them had competitive drive. One's an offensive player, one's a defensive player. The one on defense loved to hit people, just loved to hit, just even before he was in pads, he was just tackling grown men head first. Okay. You know, he's the one who's like, I don't even know if I can watch football anymore. He got over that. Because he started to really understand what was at stake. America loves football. The NFL is it's a national religion. Stadiums are packed. Television networks have billions invested. And NFL games absolutely dominate American television. But a new study has dropped that ought to make every football fan and especially every football parent uncomfortable. And that is researchers studying NFL players who died between 2016 and 2021 concluded that at least 1 in 4 had CTE. That's a degenerative brain disease associated with repeated blows to the head.
25: It was just put in the spotlight over the Hall of Fame weekend. You know, the Cardinals, Larry Fitzgerald, was probably the key member, particularly here in Arizona, of the Hall of Fame class. One of the other members that went into the Hall of Fame a few weeks ago was 49ers running back Roger Craig, who during his acceptance speech announced that he has dementia, and it's come out since then that it was connected to CTE from playing professional football.
24: And I'm telling you, I mean, nobody wants to hear that. Nobody wants to hear that. Nobody would wish that on anybody. And I think the NFL has been accused for years, you know, they had this information, they didn't invest in it. Why would you invest in something that's going to cost you billions? But they're not able to suppress it. And the more we learn, suddenly, the question isn't whether football is dangerous. We've known that forever. Football players understand they're going to get hurt. Knees get destroyed. Shoulders get torn apart. Bones get broken. That's part of the bargain. That's part of the game. My sons, both of them, suffered injuries. But permanent brain damage? That's different. That's different. You can replace a knee. You can't replace a brain. And that's the biggest threat to the NFL so far. You know, I don't think the biggest threat is men playing on Sunday and not playing. It's the mothers and fathers making decisions on Monday. It's the youth that are not playing football. Youth participation has already declined. Parents who grew up loving football are increasingly asking whether they want their 8-year-old, 12-year-old absorbing hundreds of eventually thousands of collisions.
25: I think it'll have drastic, and we've already seen significantly from the time when I was watching football to now, you know, I mean, I still watch it, but growing up and even into the early 2000s, the game has changed, the rules have changed, the equipment has changed. You now see in training camps, and everything else, they're wearing the big, poofier
24: helmets
25: to try
24: helmets.
25: And minimize. And I do think that is going to happen. You know, look, watch the intro to, like, the CBS football show from the 1970s. Like, every single play they show would be flagged for a penalty now.
24: Oh, absolutely. Remember that show, Jacked Up?
25: Mm-hmm.
24: You get kicked out of the game for doing that stuff this
25: day. It's just so... I don't think the NFL is, if there's one institution that's too big to fail,
24: well, see, that's just
25: it's the NFL. But I do think they've had their CTE scandal where they were caught trying to cover it up.
24: Mm-hmm.
25: Cat's out of the bag. The game will change. I think that you will see where it's more likely to be impacted, James, I think, is at the Pop Warner and the high school levels.
24: Yes.
25: Right, where they may try and take some tackling and some hits out of the game.
24: They should. I was part of that as a Pop Warner coach. I mean, the tackling drills, the getting up and hitting, you know, those are gone.
25: You see, you should, you know, we could talk to our friend Garrett Lewis, host of the Afternoon Addiction at 4 o'clock. His kids play competitive youth hockey. And in at the youth hockey level, I don't know. My kids didn't play it, but I know there's a certain age at which, and I think it's like 13, 14, 15 years old, you're not allowed to check or hit at the youth hockey level because they want to reduce the injuries. They wait until the kids are older and playing more, I don't want to say professional, but higher level of competition. I think you're going to start to see that at the Little League Pop Warner level.
24: Well, you know, the NFL, as you said, they have enormous resources. They have extraordinary popular. I love the NFL. And they have every incentive to improve helmets, reduce unnecessary contact, make the game safer. You know what's going to happen, though? Get rid of the helmets. Put on leather helmets or something like that the way they used to. And then you would stop people leading head first and trying to fly in the air and all that kind of stuff.
25: I've always said, I'm not a neuroscientist. I'm not even a physicist. I'm a dopey guy that comes on the radio and wears hockey jerseys every day. But why don't they wear softer padded helmets?
24: Mm-hmm.
25: Right? Like, why aren't they made of faux? I just don't understand. Like, boxers don't wear thick plastic shells, right? They, you know, when you watch amateur boxing, they wear padded helmets.
24: I think that they should stop tackling and just put like big flags for tag football. That way women can play as well.
25: Stop it. We are not watching flag football.
24: You ever watch the Lingerie Bowl? I mean, they don't talk about CTE with the Lingerie Bowl, but they do have more padding and cushioning naturally. You know, then they
25: and some unnatural, right? Some enhancements.
24: You do okay. Yes, you know.
25: I don't know what you're talking about. The lingerie ball. What's that?
24: If somebody could prove that there was even a 10% chance that years of tackle football would permanently damage your kid, you're not gonna. It's already happened. Your parents are not gonna let them play. I do believe that we're going to still have football, but I do believe in the next few years, you're going to see some dramatic changes. And it's already starting, you know, with the kids. But I think that it's not just going to be you be penalized. Some of these hits that we're seeing, and some of the hits that used to thrill us 10, 15, 20 years ago, they're gone already. They're going to have to slow the game down. I got the perfect solution. Just go to soccer. Just embrace soccer.
25: You Euro commie bastard.
5: How come injuries?
25: More youth get concussions from soccer than they do at football because
24: they
25: of the headers.
5: That's what I figured, yeah.
24: They're pretty soon they'll outlaw the headers and stuff like that. Soccer injuries. I remember the famous skit Rush did way back in the day about a kid calling in talking about, you know, soccer injury. So he would start this whole campaign to save their kids from soccer.
25: I don't remember that one.
24: You don't?
25: I don't. I'll have to. I'm sure I've heard it. But it doesn't ring a bell.
24: Oh. Okay.
25: But you haven't seen Training Day, Breaking Bad, or The Sopranos. So how dare you, sir?
24: I was not trying to. I was not casting any aspersions towards you whatsoever for not hearing all of the great Rush Limbaugh
25: I need to commend you. You went through a whole segment and didn't butcher anyone's name. It's progress. Maybe James has CTE. Did you play football?
24: I did not.
25: Oh.
24: There's no contact sports. Again, look at these vans, man. Come on. I'm a lover, not a fighter.
25: You were probably a runner, weren't you?
24: No. Oh. Run? Sweat? Ooh, no.
25: Oh, Lord. You were a theater kid, weren't you?
24: Absolutely. I was a thespian and a good one. Caroline Leavitt, she's leaving.
25: You and Chris Mays.
24: Well?
25: Top-ranked thespians.
24: She was not a thespian, was she?
25: She hosts that podcast with the other
24: thespian. Oh, that kind of thespian. I wasn't a lesbian. I was a thespian. Leavitt had her last interview. Speaking about a woman. This is the woman. What accomplishments at a young age? We're going to talk about that. Coming up next.
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24: I'm looking at the departure of the White House press secretary and I'm saying, wow. I mean, not just was it classy, but for her to be doing what she's doing right now, she's leaving after being in the White House, I believe, for 2 years, almost 2 years. She is a mother of two, just had a new kid about 4 months ago. She's saying she needs to be home raising her kids. The president's, you know what? You're too good to let me completely go. Can you just work for me from home from time to time? She said yes. We're talking about Carolyn Leavitt. And when she was departing, she said some words that I thought were very, very good words that you don't hear very often. The words you don't hear from liberals, from the mouth of a liberal mom. Right now, we're waiting for a verdict on a mother who killed her three children. We're waiting to see if she gets manslaughter, murder. What is it going to be?
0: The possible outcomes.
24: Right.
0: Not guilty. Manslaughter, second degree, first degree murder.
24: And she was too much. She was a stay-at-home mom, or you know, her husband was you know,
0: her husband made over $400,000 a year. She was a stay-at-home mom, and it was just too much.
24: It was too much.
0: She had a postpartum psychosis episode that led her to spend 10 plus, I believe 12 minutes, strangling her three children.
24: And here, what more could she have wanted? She's that. Oh. Now here's a Carolyn. She's going to go home. She's going to take care of her kids. Listen to what she says here. It's quite lovely.
1: Well, I'm feeling good. You know, of course, it's a little bit bittersweet. It's bitter because I'm leaving a job that I love so very much. And it's been the honor and blessing of a lifetime to work for this president, President Trump. There will never be another like him, and to serve as his spokesperson behind that podium. It has been the adventure of a lifetime. And I am so grateful to him for believing in me and allowing me to serve in this role over the last 20 months. And now being very understanding as a boss and a friend that it's time for me to take a step back so I can spend more time with my two beautiful children. Of course, I have a 2-year-old and a 4-month-old. They're just at a critical time in their life where they need their mom home a little bit more. So I look forward to spending more time with them, but continuing to serve the president as a top advisor on the outside. I'm grateful to him that he still wants me to stick around just in a way that I can spend more time with family. So it's been, again, just such an adventure working here with the president, with our great White House Chief of Staff, Susie Wiles, our first female chief of staff in history, and all of the great people that work around the clock here every day to make our country strong and safe and secure. It's been the adventure of a lifetime.
24: You know, we forget that Susie Wiles is the first woman to hold this position. Older woman, kids up, gone, raised, mature. The first couple of years of the Trump administration, she's credited to keeping him in line.
0: For somebody that's supposed to hate women,
24: come on.
0: Think about this. He promoted Sarah Huckabee Sanders press secretary.
24: He did.
0: In his first campaign, Kellyanne Conway was a trusted advisor, ran the campaign.
24: Absolutely.
0: Susie Wiles, Carolyn Leavitt.
24: Yes.
0: When
24: they talk about Trump and women, they want to talk about him as being, you know, abuser or sexualizer or whatever. He does surround himself with beautiful women, but they're competent. Look at this. The first. They don't get the whole praise for being the first. And you talk about Leavitt. She was absolutely extraordinary. I think she's one of the best to do the job. Now she's stepping down. Why? Because she's got babies to take care of, and that's the most important job in the world. My children need me more at home. You just don't hear that very much.
0: I'm sure she's going to be dragged through the liberal mud.
24: Already.
0: Oh, look at this trad wife.
24: Already.
0: Trading her successful career.
24: Already. It's already happening.
0: It's the handmaiden's tale.
24: Women just don't. Liberal women don't understand. They don't know what they want. They have gotten everything they've ever wanted. Everything they have ever wanted. They have, and they're still not happy. They're miserable. There are more women on college campuses than ever before. You know what? We're going to talk about this coming up.
0: Before we get to the bottom of the hour news, Nate has chimed in. The bit that you were looking for from Rush Limbaugh was Kooks, keeping our own kids safe.
24: That's right. Thank you, Nate. I think that Aaron thought I was making it up.
0: No, I didn't think you were making it up. I remembered it. I just couldn't remember the details.
24: It was outstanding.
0: CTE, I played football. I had memory problems.
24: Got more coming up for you, my friends. Stay tuned.
2: Some schools could be closing or consolidating within the Tucson Unified School District. I'm Matt Mattinson, KNST News. District Superintendent Gabriel Chirillo announced yesterday that between 6 to 10 schools could be impacted due to things like declining birth rates and loss of funding. A number of community meetings are scheduled for next month. It's not known yet which schools could be impacted. A new poll finds a majority of Arizona voters are leery about additional data centers coming to the state. The Noble Predictive Insight Survey finds 57% of registered voters are opposed to large data centers, while 30% say they support them. 13% of the respondents say they're not sure. Driving the concerns, according to the poll, are how much water and electricity the centers will need compared with jobs, construction, and tax revenue. CEO and founder Mike Noble.
3: So economic development is still a good phrase, but it does not magically close the sale anymore. In Arizona, once water and power enter the chat, the conversation changes very quickly.
2: Concerns over the data centers cross party lines, with majorities of Democrats, Republicans, and Independents calling for limits when presented with the industry's potential benefits and the cost of the resource to run the centers. I'm Matt Mattinson, KNST AM 790, Tucson's most...
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19: It's August 2023. A county government meeting in Pennsylvania's Lehigh Valley. A young woman, early 20s, steps up to the mic to speak.
20: My two-month-old son was happily drinking milk from his bottle when he quickly started choking, turned blue, and went limp. My boyfriend transported our son to the changing table as I grabbed an anti-choking device and my boyfriend began assembling it. Two pumps of the device and my son was conscious, gasping for air and coughing up milk.
19: They all went to the ER to make sure the baby was okay.
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19: The parents were told to leave the hospital without their son, and he wouldn't come home for 7 whole months.
20: 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Enough is enough.
19: 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The stories they tell form a pattern of parents walking into a Lehigh Valley hospital to get help for a child, only to leave without them. 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A pediatrician.
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0: 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Women are attending college. There are more women on college campuses than there are men. Women are in our corporate boardrooms. Women, how many women comprise Congress, both houses of Congress right now? Women are governors. Women are most of our school teachers.
1: They got their own professional basketball league.
0: Women, that's right. They have their own professional basketball league. They even have the lingerie league. Are there any men that are on the women's lingerie football team?
1: I hope not.
0: Mm-hmm. And yet, American women are some of the most miserable creatures on the planet, complaining about everything.
1: Don't say all women.
0: I didn't say all. I said American.
1: No, well, not even American women. I know plenty of happy.

0: Brandon Johnson, the mayor of Chicago. Let's use him as an example.
1: A miserable.
0: Miserable.
1: Liberal woman.
0: Miserable liberal woman. Listen to what he said about.
1: Being facetious.
0: About city. The only,
1: he's a man.
0: He's soft. Sort of. He's soft. Listen to what he said about city leadership.
2: There are more Latinos in my administration than any time in the history of Chicago. I believe we're at about 30% of my administration in top executive positions that are Latinos. Same thing with chairs of boards on city council. More.
1: But real quickly, I said he's doing the thing. He's doing the thing.
0: Mm-hmm.
1: Latinos.
0: That thing.
1: Like. He's from the mean streets of Chicago.
0: Latinos. Well, you know, it's the same thing as the guy doing the thing in Wisconsin, talking about recognizing tribal lands. This is not black stuff. The black folks don't talk like this.
1: Latinos.
2: Same thing with chairs of boards on city council. More Latinos have chairs of boards, chairs of committees than any other time in the history of Chicago. Mm-hmm. And I believe that's important. Mm-hmm. Once upon a time, the mayor's office was 70% white men. That day is long behind us. Do we have to continue to work hard to make sure that representation is there? Absolutely. Has my administration reflected that value?
0: Can you imagine if a white mayor said something similar? Once upon a time, this office was 70% black men. That's long behind us. What would happen? Holy cow. You wouldn't hear the end of a DOJ investigation, civil rights lawsuits, protests in the streets.
1: A long time ago, a bunch of these board members were Latino.
3: I like how he says once upon a time ago.
0: Yeah, once upon a time ago.
2: Once upon a time, the mayor's office was 70% white men.
0: Mm-hmm, mm-hmm. Now look at us. Now look at us. We have taken over. Now, most of the town council is black and Latino. And now look at us. You know, we've got the streets running red with blood. Now look at us. Now look at us. You know, here's the truth. When white men, when 70% was white, the city was run by white folks, the schools worked. You weren't the murder capital of the world. Your city wasn't a punchline.
1: Chicago was the second city.
0: That's right. When white folks ran that city, it wasn't a dumpster fire. Same thing with Gary, Indiana. I'm just saying, look at all of the advances. Look at everything. We gave you everything. And you're failing. See how I cleaned that up? And you're failing. The city, the minority, the BIPOCs, the women, with all this freedom, all this liberty. Failing.
1: If Memphis, Birmingham, Alabama, Detroit, Oakland, Baltimore, Washington, D.C.
0: Failing. All of it, 100%. It is amazing what we're watching, my friends. The people are just not gracious. 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Coming up next, no revolution is required.
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25: 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Ideas that Americans once understood to be radical are increasingly being spoken out loud. We've heard Zoran Mondami talking about taxation and redistribution. We've watched Abdul El-Sayed rise with a political movement increasingly comfortable with socialism, Marxism, and we've heard Hassan Piker openly make that Marxist argument about wealth, ownership, and capitalism. So rather than dismiss these people or pretend they don't mean what they're saying, let's take them seriously. A wise person has the ability to entertain an idea without embracing it. If you want to understand Christianity, read the Hebrew scriptures and the New Testament. If you want to understand communism, don't ask somebody on television what Karl Marx believed. Read Karl Marx. Read it properly. Because when you do, you will see a heavy progressive income tax. You will see about a tax abolition of inheritance, centralized government, a control of banking, communism and transportation, expansion of state-owned industry and government-controlled education. That is the Communist Manifesto. Notice the common denominator, the state. The state owns, the state controls, the state distributes, the state educates, the state dictates, and suddenly some of those political conversations we've been having this week don't sound quite as new now, do they? The Bible presents a very different view. You shall not steal assumes people can possess things others have no right to take. Christianity teaches generosity, but biblical generosity is voluntary. 2 Corinthians says, let each one give as he proposes in his heart, not grudgingly or of necessity. Giving and taxation are not the same thing. Scripture also recognizes family responsibility and inheritance. Proverbs says a good man leaves an inheritance to his children's children. Deuteronomy places responsibility for teaching children upon parents. The biblical model recognizes authority in the family, the ecclesia, and legitimate civil government. Marx repeatedly pulls that authority towards the state. And here we arrive at something much bigger than Mondami, El-Sayed, Piker, Republicans, Democrats. No, we arrive at the fundamental difference between Karl Marx and Jesus the Christ. Marx looked at society and concluded that property, class, and economic power were at the center of mankind's trouble. Change those arrangements and you could build a different society. Christianity makes no such promise. Government can change laws. Government can raise taxes. Government can redistribute property. Government can regulate businesses. Government can compel behavior, but government cannot give anyone life. And this is where the gospel stands completely apart from every political system mankind has ever invented. Jesus did not say, whoever reforms his life has everlasting life. Jesus did not say, whoever becomes generous has everlasting life. Whoever creates a just society has everlasting life. And he certainly did not say, whoever proves his faith by changing his behavior has everlasting life. Jesus said, he who believes in me has everlasting life. That's the promise. That's what unbelievers lack. Eternal life is not a reward for becoming a better citizen. It isn't the result of adopting the right economic philosophy. It isn't earned through charity, political activism, good works, obedience, or personal reform. It is a gift received by faith in Jesus Christ. Political ideologies are forever promising more versions of salvation through human arrangement. Change the government, change the economy, tax the people, redistribute that money. Christianity doesn't make that promise. It depends on Christ. So maybe there is something useful about hearing Marxism spoken so openly in America. At least we can stop pretending these ideas disappeared. Read Marx, understand what he's offered, then read Jesus. Marx offers a plan for reorganizing society. Jesus offers everlasting life to the one who believes in him. And when it comes to eternal life, government has nothing to offer. Jesus Christ does. He who believes in me has everlasting life. No revolution required. We go to our Heavenly Father in prayer. Dear Lord, precious Lord, thank you for that our hope does not rest in governments, in political systems, but rest in you as always. We pray for the men and women in uniform, especially those serving in harm's way. 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
7: This is the golden age of America, and this is a big part of it.
6: President Trump at the Johnson Space Center in Houston to honor four astronauts who went farther away from Earth than anyone ever has, around the far side of the moon.
7: Before the end of my term, American astronauts will return to the lunar surface, and we're looking forward to that. We'll do it, and we're then going to the next step. And when we do, they'll plant this very important flag to mark the site of the first permanent American settlement on the moon. They're going to have a settlement.
6: The president also emphasizing that Mars remains part of the goals. He's presenting the Artemis II crew with the Congressional Space Medal of Honor. One of those astronauts is part of Canada's space program. This is the U.S. and Canada remain in a trade dispute that's been escalating with higher tariffs. Just getting word, a judge has ruled against the president, denying a motion to move his New York criminal case, the hush money related case, to federal court. The judge ruling the reasons are not new or legally sufficient to do that. Day two of deliberations continues at the murder trial of a Massachusetts mother.
8: The jury deciding the fate of Lindsay Clancy is made up of nine women and three men, and they deliberated for about 3.5 hours after getting the case on Thursday after closing arguments in the trial wrapped up. Clancy has pleaded not guilty by reason of insanity and has admitted to killing her three children, all under age six, in 2023 before attempting suicide. Her lawyer says the former labor and delivery nurse was suffering from postpartum psychosis and was over-medicated, while prosecutors say she is criminally responsible for murdering her kids.
6: Fox's Tanya J. Powers. Clancy could face life in prison if convicted of first-degree murder. The jury can also consider lesser charges of second-degree murder and manslaughter or find her not guilty. 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

0: Buck, I think this lingerie company that she has is going to be worth $1 billion because she's just leaning into what was popular back in the day.
1: I think that is all true.
0: Do you want to play? Well, you know what? I'll play the Jemele Hill because I think you've got to read for us. Anyway, I gave you Dealer Choice, and then I said, you know what? I'm going to go ahead.
1: Yeah, you just stomped all over Dealer Choice. You're like, you know what? No, I'm going to play. I'm going to deal the cards to myself.
0: I got
1: and
0: so
1: talk
0: fired
1: about
0: up.
1: Sydney Sweeney in lingerie.
0: I couldn't wait. Yeah.
1: Yeah. I mean, it's okay. The guys in our audience, they were all tuned in. Some of the ladies went to go make make themselves lunch, and they've come back now. All right. Some of them probably actually respect what Sydney Sweeney's doing. She's got a lot of hustle.
0: Our audience does. I think that they do.
1: Yeah. No, she's got a lot of hustle. What she's doing is pretty impressive. As a business person, okay, as a business matter, when bad weather rolls through your area, the kind that knocks out the power, what's one of the first things to fail? It's likely the cell phone service. In critical moments, cell towers can get overloaded with everyone using their cell phones, leaving you with no service or that SOS image on your phone. 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
10: Three staccato cries of Mayday and an eyewitness report of a mid-air explosion is about all that is known this morning of the British Columbia air disaster, which yesterday claimed 52 lives.
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0: Welcome back in here to Clay and Buck. Since Clay was talking about hot chicks, which is a huge shock, we've gotten a fair number of people writing in. Wes in Ohio says he still has the Kathy Ireland Budweiser poster, and that was, so she was the ultimate. I will say Kathy Ireland was certainly a top contender for, you know, look, every generation has their cultural beauty icons. You know, Marilyn Monroe, obviously, for a generation was a, we got some people writing in. Farrah Fawcett for them was a you know, a big deal. Wasn't she the one that was on the wall in what's the movie where he escapes from the prison? Shawshank. Wasn't it a Farrah Fawcett poster he had on the wall, I think, in Shawshank Redemption?
1: I think that might have been pre-Farrah Fawcett. I think it might have been Raquel Welch.
0: Raquel Welch. I'm sorry. Thank you. It was Raquel Welch. Farrah Fawcett. Yeah, no, the wrong time period. Sorry. I'm getting my wall pinups confused here. Raquel Welch. That's right. Even an earlier generation. Cause I think, yeah, that's like 1940s is Shawshank. I think that sounds about right. Maybe 50s. So, anyway, a lot of you are weighing in on this one. We have some talkbacks. We have some calls. Clay, who do you have on the live call list? I actually just clicked off of it by accident, so I need you to tell me. Or pick a talkback.
1: Let's see. We got a ton. Well, Dan in New Orleans has the Farrah Fawcett take. I'll go to him first. Dan, fire away.
2: Gentlemen, Farrah Fawcett with that poster back in the 70s in high school, everybody had that darn thing. And then, on top of that, you haven't mentioned Suzanne Somers, another hottie.
1: She was back in the day for that generation. Yeah. Everybody's got a different one that they immediately think of from that generation. And what I would say in general, Buck, is there's lots of Instagram influencers that are sort of micro targets, I would say, in some ways, meaning they aren't as famous as a Farrah Fawcett or a Raquel Welch or a Wes in Ohio has got Kathy Ireland, the SI swimsuit cover models. I think Sydney Sweeney's team or Sydney Sweeney herself saw that absence and said, I'm leaning in on it.
0: Rita Hayworth was on the poster. So even earlier, I think that's even the generation before.
1: Yeah, that's
0: then.
1: Before Raquel Welch. Wes in Ohio, what you got for us?
3: Hey, so I'm a graduate of 96, was born in 77, just a year or so younger than you, Clay. Kathy Ireland, she was it for me. My Budweiser poster is rolled up, but the wife's okay with it as long as it stays tucked away.
1: Thank you for the call. Wasn't Kathy Ireland a kicker on the football team in the movie Unnecessary Roughness back in the day?
0: Well, absolutely she was. Yes.
1: That's how famous Kathy Ireland was. They put her in a football movie and made her the hot kicker on,
0: You know, Cindy Crawford was in a movie. She was in a movie with not Alec Baldwin, the other Baldwin, and I think it was called Fair Game, which was the same name as a later movie about the leak of the CIA officer under the Bush administration, which was a big much ado about nothing, but that was the movie. But the original Fair Game was with Cindy Crawford, and it was one of those times where you see that, yes, modeling is both winning the genetic lottery, and there's some skill involved in it,
1: yes,
0: and certainly in but also acting, there's some skill involved, and that was not a skill that she had. It was not.
1: I got we got one more hour. We're going to have some fun. We got great talkbacks. We'll open up phone lines even more. We're taking some of your calls. Buck, I have a funny show for you. I went to Birmingham and back yesterday. So I was in a van that had a camera that had a television. And have you seen or watched any episodes of the show Tires? Are you familiar with it at all? I don't know how many of you have watched it. It's on Netflix. It is Shane Gillis's comedy that is set inside of a mechanic shop. I'd never seen it. I happened to watch, because I was in the car driving back and forth from Birmingham, had a couple of my buddies with me, happened to watch 6 episodes of it. It's hysterical. Now, it is a dirtier, meaning cursing, themes, a dirtier version of The Office. I would say it's like an R-rated version of The Office. Instead of Office, probably PG-13. R-rated version of The Office set in a mechanic shop in Pennsylvania instead of in a paper shop in Pennsylvania. Blue-collar job humor in general. Buck. It's well done. I think you would like it. I'm not sure Carrie would like it. I'm not sure if Laura will like it or not. It's male centric.
0: Yeah. Look at Clay with the body show recommendations.
1: Body. That's a perfect way to describe it. A little bit body. Yeah.
0: Scandalous, so but not surprising. Clay Travis, once again.
1: Don't watch it with the kids. Appreciate y'all. We'll be back final hour of the week next.
4: Speaking truth and having fun. Clay Travis and Buck.
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15: Pushback from Iran. I'm Lisa Brady, Fox News. 6 months to the day since the U.S. and Israel went on the attack. Iran's foreign minister posting that pressure does not work and that putting diplomacy back on track hinges on the U.S. understanding that. This days after new sanctions were launched in what President Trump calls an economic D-Day meant to isolate Iran.
16: There is no doubt that the economic pressure is building. The long lines at gas stations we're seeing in Tehran, one sign of that rampant inflation, of course, is another. A big part of keeping that economic pressure on is, of course, the U.S. naval blockade, which is still in full force and effect.
15: Fox's Jonathan Hunt in Tel Aviv. Today, a statement reported to be from Iran's supreme leader warns his government to ease the economic pain. He has still never been seen in public. President Trump turning attention to space, paying tribute to a historic mission with the highest honor for astronauts.
17: President Trump traveled to the Johnson Space Center in Houston to award the Artemis II crew the Congressional Space Medal.
18: in the daring deeds of these heroes, we're reminded that for America, no aim is too high, no journey is too far, no challenge is too tough.
19: The president also announced the creation of a U.S. Space Academy to educate an entire generation, he says, of service members, engineers, and civil operators serving in the Space Force. It would become the first Federal Service Academy since the opening of the U.S. Air Force Academy in the 1950s.
15: Fox's Jared Halpern at the White House. Lawyers for the president just filing notice they intend to appeal today's ruling from a federal judge who rejected the latest effort to move a New York criminal case related to hush money payments to federal court. In Massachusetts, jury deliberations continuing for a second day at the murder trial of Lindsay Clancy over the deaths of her three children. 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

0: We got so much more, Clay, including some heat coming in on our Reagan takes here. I'd also, by the way, if we're going to talk JFK, Bay of Pigs, total disaster, and he let the Cuban good guys just let him out high, cut them out high and dry on the beach there, no air cover. So JFK, you know, let me tell you, people in South Florida haven't forgotten. JFK on the Bay of Pigs was a big, big screw up. And the only reason he had to negotiate his way out of the Cuban Missile Crisis is Khrushchev thought that JFK was kind of a soft boy, easy to push around, wasn't going to be a big deal. So.
1: Fair to say, by the way, George W. Bush, worst Republican president of your and mine lives.
0: Oh, man. Of our lives? Yeah, for sure. Definitely.
1: Right? I mean, yeah. Now you can argue about where he ranks in the last 40-some-odd years, 45, 50 years.
0: We'll get into more of this, you guys.
1: We're history nerds, inbox, so this filled. Is fun. Like, let me tell you about our friends at SuperSure. If you're out there and you're a small business owner, like both Buck and I are small business owners, and you are trying to figure out a way to save money while also dealing with all sorts of challenges of running a company, if you're a small business owner, you know the responsibilities, obligations, decision-making, it never stops. 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
9: We are in a good shape on east and westbound 10, and no problems to report I-19 so far. You'll find a lot of traffic, very slow northbound Keno Parkway, 36th Street over to Broadway. Heavy traffic on Flowing Wells from Grant over to Roger. Same thing on Broadway if you're eastbound. A lot of traffic, Granada over to Campbell. Lee Powell, checking the roads.
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1: All right, thank you, Scott Shannon, and thanks to all of you for being with us. Write down our toll-free telephone number this Friday. It is 800-941-SEAN if you want to be a part of the program. We're talking about this before the show today, and that is, why is it that there are certain cases that just captivate the attention of the nation and why other cases do not? I don't have a good answer for it, you know, except what I see a lot of is, especially with the left, we can go back through a series of cases where, you know, we actually take our time, don't rush to judgment, get to the facts, do our own investigations, get it right, and everybody else in the legacy media mob, they just get it wrong. Hannity, you're patting yourself on the back. No, it's not for that. It's just I want to, and I think I owe it to you to be thoughtful, methodical, and right. You know, like in the Russia case, or in FISA warrants, or in the dirty disinformation dossier, or, you know, servers, bleach pit, you know, on and on and on, and weaponization. It takes the extra work to do it than to just run out there and take whatever government fed nonsense and that is being given to people. I don't care if it's Republican or Democrat. If I get information, I'm checking it out. Period. End of sentence. I mean, all these high-profile cases, they get wrong. We're starting with Richard Jewell. I was there in Atlanta. I learned that. It was a valuable lesson for me, invaluable for my life, my career. And I realized that just giving pause to the idea and the report that came out, and the media just turned on a dime. He fits the profile of the lone bomber, Richard Jewell. No, Richard Jewell ended up being a hero. And I said, you know, their argument was, well, he lives with his mother. I'm like, just because the guy lives with his mother, maybe he's trying to save money. It just didn't make any sense to me. And I didn't know the guy was listening to my show at the time. And he said, you're the only one I heard that defended me. I was like, oh, my goodness. And I that kind of shook me. And I realized the importance of it. I had another incident in Atlanta where a guy called the show. It was a regular caller. His name was Thomas. And he said, hey, man, just calling. I want you to let you know I'm checking out. And I'm thinking, oh, he's moving. I said, where are you going? Where are you moving to? He goes, no, I'm checking out. Long story short, the guy, it discloses over a period of time that he had taken a bottle of pills and drank, you know, massive quantities of alcohol. And thank God my boss, Eric Slogo Seidel, was listening, and he called the control room right away and said, do not go to any breaks. Keep this guy on the line. Find out where he is. And we talked about his kids. We talked about life, what's worth living, how much I want him in my life and to keep calling and on and on and on. And eventually he gave his location. And this was the coolest part of the audience that I have and I have today. Is once the location was given out, Linda, you've heard this story before. Within a minute, people started showing up at that location, including an ambulance, to take him to the hospital. It turned out he had taken the pills and drank. I talked to him later, long story short, and he was doing okay. He hit a tough time in his life, and thank God. I think he was reaching out to help. Thank God. You know, I began to realize that, you know, sometimes what we do can be impactful and serious, and I want to be responsible. I don't know. That's where my heart is. You know, look at how many high profile cases, Trayvon Martin, George Zimmerman. You know, early on, I found out that there was going to be eyewitness testimony that would say that George Zimmerman was being ground and pounded at his head into the cement, and it was him that was screaming. So I knew that in the case of, you know, Freddie Gray in Baltimore is told repeatedly, none of these cops are getting convicted. It's not going to happen because the evidence is A, B, C, and D. And everyone else rushed to judgment. The case of Ferguson, Missouri, Officer Darren Wilson, Michael Brown, and, you know, the narrative, hands up, don't shoot. I had law enforcement sources in that case telling me, Sean, we've got many, many eyewitness testimonies already on record. And again, it became a little bit of a racial case on record saying, that they saw it and that hands up, don't shoot didn't happen. And that Michael Brown initiated the thing by reaching in and trying to grab the police officer's gun and then charged at the officer. And at that point, he was defending himself. Case closed. Media, hands up, don't shoot. Never happened. Never happened. A friend of, I guess, Michael Brown had said it at the time. And you have the whole Duke lacrosse debacle. I mean, all these, you know, all these professors rushed to judgment. The legacy media rushed to judgment. I mean, this is again and again and again. And it, I went and I drove out to meet some of the families and the kids involved in this. And I knew then that exculpatory evidence would be coming out and that the kids would be proving their innocence, which ended up happening. And the whole thing blew up in everybody's face, but they just move on. Just like Russia collusion. They just move on. Nobody gets held accountable. And it's just fairly remarkable. You know, the George Floyd case, it was horrible. And I said so as somebody that is a student of martial arts. I'm not a martial artist. I'm not an MMA fighter. I do it for fitness and just general interest and self-defense abilities. And that's it. And, you know, you cannot put your knee on the most vulnerable part of the human anatomy, one's neck, especially when the guy's handcuffed, and do it for that period of time. If there's any surprise in that case that this guy lived so long, he had abrasions on his face, it was wrong. Okay, the public, you know, responds with outrage. The system in that case, I believe, worked. But, you know, why did that case become a high-profile case? We talk about this all the time. There's no rhyme or reason, or the Koberger case more recently. I met the family of one of the victims. Now the Koberger wants a new trial and is, you know, kind of rescinding where he was before. And they're happy because they want this guy to face the maximum penalty and the death penalty. And I agree with them. And this guy stalked these kids forever. Unbelievable. There's evil in this world. I wish there wasn't evil. You know, let's defund the Department of War. That would be stupid. Open borders, no deportation, eliminate ICE. Stupid. And this is what's at stake in 67 days. And, you know, I've often, you know, used as an example every weekend, you can predict with a fair amount of or a fair degree of certainty that you're going to hear on Monday how many people were shot, how many people were shot and killed. Nobody knows those people's names, but only when people can weaponize, politicize, and blame either Republicans or Donald J. Trump, then all of a sudden now it gets a lot more attention when they can use it as a use it for political reasons. And to me, that's frustrating. It really is, because I do believe, and this is my faith, that God created every man, woman, and child. And this transcends race. So, and I believe that God imprinted them. You have your own unique fingerprint, your own unique DNA. And guess what? You also have God-given talent. And I believe that's why our educational system failing, even though we spend more than any other industrialized nation per child by a massive amount and the worst results. That's why we are wasting that talent. That talent is there. And, you know, if, for example, we're not teaching kids reading, writing, math, science, history, if we're not teaching them computers, and if especially in this day and age, if they are not actively engaged in AI, we are failing them at a spectacular level. If we love our children and believe in their God-given talent, we've got to bring it out of them. Education, bring forth from within, out of Latin. So, you know, there's no rhyme or reason or whys or therefores. I just don't know. Linda, I'm not saying this to be self-congratulatory. I've learned lessons, and I feel, you know, if I'm given the honor of being behind this radio microphone or in front of a camera at night, I want to get things right. And I just don't see the same amount of due diligence. And this selective moral outrage is so common in the legacy media. That's why I always say they're abusively biased and corrupt to their core. And this is the environment we're heading into this midterm election. You know, this is the environment. Now, you know, we're on verdict watch, official in the Lindsey Clancy case. Okay, we're on verdict watch. And it doesn't surprise me that, you know, you have people on both sides. I couldn't believe that Luigi Mangione built up a fan base of women that are mailing him and sending him money and offering to have a child with him and get in and want to marry the guy. How is it murderers, you know, there, and Nancy Grace pointed this out once, there are murderers, you know, where these women fall in love with some murdering guy in prison, and then they'll take their kids, they'll drive cross country, they'll live in another state so they can be near the prison, so they can be with a convicted murderer. I mean, there's something wrong. We got people with a lot of screws loose in this country, is all I can say. You know, this is, as Nancy, though, described it. I do believe that postpartum depression is real. I do believe in psychiatric illness. I do believe that doctors can prescribe the wrong medications. You know, but there's certain things that mitigate that narrative that the defense was trying to use yesterday, you know, blaming the system and the pharmacology community and in the medical community, et cetera. The problem is she was a nurse who took copious notes of every one of the drugs she was taking on a regular basis. Might have been prescribed 30, but my understanding is she had three of them in her system. Like, one of them was Valium. And I believe I agree with Nancy Grace. I agree with Greg Jarrett. I agree that the prosecution met the standard of proof in this case in Massachusetts. And that standard is very simple. Did they show intent? I can tell you a number of ways. She sent her husband out to go shopping, I believe, at a CVS or a local pharmacy. Okay, that shows she wanted the opportunity and she was aware enough, conscious enough to plan that out. That's called premeditation to me. That's the way I interpret it. And then, of course, you know, calls him to make sure he's still out. While she systematically kills three kids and strangles them one after the other. And then she says she tries to kill herself, wakes up first thing, I want a lawyer. Okay, that seemed, you know, beyond. And what's frustrated me, and I can accept a certain amount of discussion about the medical. Well, by the way, welcome to Obamacare. I warned you, millions would lose their doctors and their care and their plan, and you wouldn't save $2,500 per family per year. No, millions lost their doctors. Millions lost their plans. We're paying on average around 300%+ more, and about 40% of the country or more has only one Obamacare exchange option. Yeah, this is what you get with government-run health care, not options. So it's frustrating to me, and nobody gives Donald Trump credit. Oh, most favored nation drug pricing from the 17 biggest pharmaceutical companies. Oh, how did he pull that off? You know, those GLP-1 drugs, the fat shot, as the president affectionately called. Yeah, people are getting those too. And I know people have lost 100 pounds on it. Best thing you can do is be a healthy weight, whatever your healthy weight is. I'm not your doctor. I'm not telling you what to do or what not to do. But I don't understand those that literally, you know, Lindsay's lawyer saying that she's a darn good mother during closing arguments. And look at this family. Look at what happened here. Now, the burden of proof is on them, but it's also a state. And I warn you, manage your expectations on this, because I do warn you that there are five specific charges that the jury can consider. First degree murder, mandatory life in prison, no parole. Second degree murder, substantial prison time, maximum 20 years. In that case, available parole at some point during the term. Then manslaughter, considered a compromise verdict if the jury deadlocks and not guilty by reason of insanity, not criminally responsible. Straight up not guilty, which would be, in my view, jury nullification. I don't know. So, because she did do it, she admitted to doing it. But, you know, the jury's going to have to decide, and we're going to have to trust the system. Maybe at times not the one we want, but the one we got. And I can't think of a better system, to be very blunt and to be very honest with you. Anyway, 800-941-SEAN if you want to be a part of the program. We got so much to get to today. 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

0: All right, we got so much coming up today. Yeah, we're on official verdict watch. We'll continue to monitor what's happening in the Clancy trial, and that has captivated the nation. We got other news of the day that we've got to hit. We got a lot on the election coming up. We're going to have Newt Gingrich has done 5 podcasts. I was with him. I've had many blessings in my life, but to have a front row seat when Republicans were out of the majority in the House, can you imagine this for 40 consecutive years, a permanent minority, and Newt Gingrich systematically built out a plan. He's a great intellect. He's a professor at heart. He's a historian at heart. And he built out a series called Rebuilding American Civilization. That became the contract with America. And, you know, then next thing you know, Clinton's Hillary Care fails. After Hillary Care fails, era big government's over, end of welfare as we know it, the country's safe. He has a plan to win this election, this midterm, and shock the world. He'll join us coming up later in the program.
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1: 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All right, we've got a lot to get to. We're still on verdict watch. We'll watch that throughout the day. We'll have some talk on that with Greg Jarrett, and we'll have a doctor that actually thinks it's going to be a hung jury or not guilty by reason of insanity or even not guilty. Not guilty to me would mean, you know, she's admitted she'd done it. So it's not like it's an issue here. All right, AOC. Now, I have been pointing out for a long time that AOC is the real leader of the Democratic Party. And I am convinced, you can agree or disagree with me, that this whole Fight the Oligarchy tour was Bernie Sanders handing the communist socialist mantle to AOC. And if you look at recent polls and prediction markets, you see that AOC now is the front runner for the 2028 Democratic nomination. And now it turns out AOC has formally renewed. Look at this, Linda. The one who said, oh, woke 1.0 was crazy. And that was a clear indication that she was getting advice and being told that it is not polling well, that the American people will reject radical socialism, communism, the entire DSA agenda. You know, I think I mentioned it enough, but I'll do it again. And if you want to scream at, on social media, Hannity is repetitive, you go right ahead. But I want every American to know before this midterm election in November. And if I say it once, nobody will remember. If I say it 1,000 times, hopefully everybody will be able to tell every friend, every family member, every coworker, everybody in their life that they run into this list. Please put it in your memory bank because this is what they stand for. 250 of these people have been elected since 2019. And we haven't been paying close enough attention, except for the exception of like AOC, Bernie, Pocahontas, and Mamdani. All right. But there's 250 in 40 different states. This is not some Northeast phenomenon. It just isn't. They are putting in writing, eliminate the Senate. You no longer pick the president. They will pack the courts. Amnesty for illegals. Abolish the borders. Abolish ICE. And top of that, end all deportation. Defund the Department of War. Ha! I bet North Korea and Russia and China and Iran, they'd be pretty happy with that decision. Eliminate cash bail. Abolish prisons. Abolish the police. And establish their wealth tax. That means there will be people that want to, in the name of false security, we're going to take care of everything for you. The same people that can't educate your children, even though they spend more money than any industrialized country and get the worst results. The people that screwed up Obamacare, robbed the Social Security lockbox, and every other screwed up thing. Oh, now we're going to hand to them, oh, they'll even give us babysitters for date night. 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

0: Fascinating. You know, remember, Linda, in years gone by, we would research ourselves. I pay for research on me and listen to what the audience feedback was. And when I heard criticisms over and over again that I knew were valid, I tried to be a better host. I tried to learn from the audience. And people are bluntly honest, man. They are. And I'm not talking about the keyboard warriors in their parents' basement, naked or in their underwear, that, you know, anonymously are vile. That's a cancer. I'm not talking about. But you remember that, Linda? We would actually paid for it. Remember those days?
1: Many years.
0: And, you know, and it's painful, to be honest, to read that, you know, there's a criticism that's valid. I don't think many people like to be criticized, but I wanted it because I wanted to be my best self. Take it for what it's worth.
1: Well, I think there's a difference between criticism and constructive criticism. So let's just be clear on that.
0: Yeah. Yeah, that's all true. All right. So now I lost my trend of thought. What was that?
1: No, you're on a roll. You were saying the criticism, you wanted to hear it. You were encouraged to hear it, even though it was blunt and it was hard, because you were learning from it.
0: I was definitely learning from it. And when I stole the research in Atlanta because Sluggo, you know, wouldn't give it to me, and I knew it had taken place, I didn't steal it. I just borrowed it.
1: I think there's a few details missing there, but sure, we can go with how you're saying you didn't steal.
0: Well, no. Why do you take Sluggo's side? That's
1: because you snuck in the dark of night. You went into somebody else's office. It's not exactly.
0: The office was open. I didn't break in. Uh-huh. I just walked in the office.
1: You just happened to walk into an open office. Sure.
0: And I opened a book and I read it, and it was painful. That first one was really painful.
1: But I think you were about to talk about why you're repeating different things and why you think that that's integral to what you're telling your audience.
0: So I'll repeat what I just said.
1: Hey, man, we got a theme.
0: I do it on purpose. I do it every election year. Guilty is charged. I am pleading guilty, diving on the sword. Because that list that I'm reading every day, I want all of you to be able to recite it in 67 days and the days leading up to the midterm election, and tell everybody and treat this as the most important election in your life. Hannity, you've said that about other elections. Yes, I did. And I believed it at the time. Nothing is as insane as this, what I just read to you. Nothing. You know, oh, I'm praising Fidel Castro. Forgot that part. Honoring him on his 100th birthday. He was a murderer who confiscated land, who destroyed the lives of the Cuban people, started out as a revolutionary, and then became a brutal dictator murderer that destroyed the entire country of Cuba. That's what happened. He's first fighting back against Batista, an earlier dictator. Well, maybe he had the best intentions. These were young people. Oh, sound familiar? They didn't want to sound like communists. But AOC, you know, she's now buying into it all. Well, stop telling me Woke 1.0 was, she's playing politics. Her views haven't changed. I mean, you'd have to be that gullible. Nobody in the legacy media, we'll get into this with Newton, they don't want to talk about Donald Trump's success. 15 months, not a single illegal that has been released into the country. Oh, the borders are closed, the borders secure. Complete lie. Complete Adam Bull Schiff. Notice how I said it. We had a listener complain that I said a bad word. I did not say a bad word. I inferred a bad word, but I didn't say the bad word. I was trying to be creative in my ability to convey a very important message. And kind of where I grew up, unfortunately, we did talk like that a lot. Kind of like Linda. Linda, for 25 years, tries to give up cursing for Lent, fails for 25 straight years, then gives up. And says,
1: and you see how well I take your criticism. Look how I'm taking this criticism right now, like a champ. See that?
0: Like a champ.
1: You're welcome.
0: Like a champ. Okay. Excuse me. Giving up. You know, it's sort. You know what you're saying to me? It's sort of like the people defending Lindsey Clancy in a far less severe way. It's analogous.
1: Can I actually make a point about that? I've been wanting to say this all day. Can I? I got to just point something out.
0: Go ahead.
1: I just got to tell you about this. I was looking this up. I was talking about Anthony last night about this, and we were very upset about this case. And we were talking about this story that was online, and I went and checked it out. So there's these two cases. There's a woman, Emma Scholes, who saved her children from a burning house. She was burned over 93% of her body. They started a GoFundMe. She raised $48,000, okay, of a $100,000 goal. Lindsay Clancy's parents have started a GoFundMe. Take a guess at how much people have raised for her, a woman who's murdered three children.

0: admitted it.
1: I think it was over 800,000 last
0: time. It's over a million. It's over $1 million. If you want to know the state of the human species, that's it right there. 40,000 for a woman who saves 6 children, or over $1 million for a woman who murders 3. End of story. We're done.
1: Okay. Do you get that off your chest? Do you feel better?
0: I do, actually.
1: Okay. But this is where you're comparable, though. Because the people that are making excuses, and we had a great debate. I'm actually doing it again. It was so good last night, between people that think that, oh, she was in this postpartum state of psychosis. I believe that intent, which is the burden on the prosecution, that standard was met in that case. But here's where the similarity is, although very, very different, not as severe. You know, you make an excuse. I think people are making excuses for her, and they are bending over backwards. And they never mention the 3 children, which really bothers me. You're persecuting this poor woman, the defense attorney said. And I'm like, what about the children? You're destroying the soul of my client. What about the children? Their soul is in another dimension. I believe in paradise, in the arms of Jesus. And I'm not being sarcastic. I believe that. But these kids had their life robbed from them, their souls ripped out of them, and brutally murdered by their own mother. And everyone wants to make an excuse. I think you make excuses. It's a less severe issue for sure when you say you can't give up cursing. I think it's complete BS, to be very honest with you.
0: It feels harsh, you should be able to Friday. Very harsh.
1: I'm just saying, you really can't give it up. Within an hour, for 20 plus years we've been together. You try
0: over 20 years, I can't believe it.
1: Oh my gosh. Oh my word. Friend of mine wants me to stop saying, oh my God, so I now say, oh my word. I'm learning.
0: Really?
1: You know what they do in the South? You know how it's actually really cool what they do. And I learned this in Alabama and South Carolina and Georgia when I was in Georgia, is they'll use the phrase, bless that person's heart, bless their heart.
0: But that's not nice. I just found that out. That's not nice. Yeah. I thought it was nice.
1: No. It's a nice way of saying.
0: It's like super condescending.
1: It's a nice way of saying what you say as a you know, Philly street kid that grew up. You grew up in the projects, didn't you?
0: I did, but, you know, we didn't say bless their heart, I'll tell you that. And I thought it was nice when I heard that. I went to Texas, and I was like, oh, I'm going to use this.
1: I fought every day as a kid. You fight today as a kid. You have a fist fight. You know, now you're getting expelled from school. We fought every day, almost every day. We played sports. We dropped the gloves. We'd fight. We'd go back, pick up our gloves, start playing again. Now you have a fight at school. Mr. and Mrs. McLaughlin, your son got in a fight today, and he's being suspended, and we are now considering expulsion.
0: It's
1: all right, that's a fight. Good grief. You know, a cuss word. All right, I get it. But it's such a cool way to say everything you say. Why don't you try that this Lent? I'm challenging you.
0: I'm going to try it every day.
1: Time.
0: I'm just going to go around blessing everybody's heart, and they're going to know it really means something else.
1: Okay. I want you this Lent, and you can start practicing so this way you don't screw it up in an hour like you do every other year you've tried it.
0: You're being gracious.
1: Because you screwed it up every time you've tried it. What's that?
0: I said, you're being gracious. It's normally about 10 minutes.
1: Okay. Within the hour, look, I'm giving you some grace. Within the hour, you do it. I mean, it's unbelievable, actually. All right, we got a lot to get to today. You see, you pull me off in this different direction, and you ruined the whole show. I'm blaming you.
0: I know. I brought you on the crazy train. I derailed the track. I apologize.
1: Crazy train. Bless your heart.
0: Well played.
1: All right. 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
7: Here's something pretty disturbing I discovered while researching this podcast. This is what it actually says on the Los Angeles Police Department website. The site states that the Adult Missing Persons Unit investigates 3,200 cases a month. And 70% of those missing people are found or returned voluntarily within 2 or 3 days. It goes on to explain, and I quote here, since being a missing person is not a crime, police are given a very limited role while conducting these types of investigations. At the bottom of the webpage, it gets more disturbing. There's a section titled, What If They Never Returned? And here's the official police advice. In such situations, you may want to enlist the services of a private investigator to assist in your search. If you can't afford a PI, the police elaborate, quote, another option would be to contact the Salvation Army, which has a missing persons locator program. There is not a single sentence on the LAPD website that would lead a loved one of a missing person to have any faith that the police would properly investigate it. What the LAPD is basically saying is, if someone you love goes missing, don't overreact. They'll probably turn up, unless they don't, in which case you should get someone besides the police to look into it. All this is my way of saying, if the police took missing persons cases as seriously as they do, say, bank robberies, I wouldn't have had to do this podcast in the first place and end up chasing a violent criminal halfway around the country. I'm Neil Strauss. And you can hear the full story of To Live and Die in L.A.
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8: A new social media platform wants to bring back the Twitter name. The site, called Twitter.now, is now signing up early access users. It is not connected to X, the company formerly known as Twitter. The new platform's being developed by startup Operation Bluebird, which includes former Twitter trademark lawyer Stephen Coates. Last year, X sued the company to stop it from launching a site called Twitter. Operation Bluebird argues X has abandoned trademarks tied to the Twitter brand, including the names Twitter and Tweet. Coates says the goal isn't to recreate the old Twitter, but to build a new social network focused on trust and transparency. Golf company Callaway is now cutting ties with its media partner Good Good Golf over an ad for a new driver. Tammy Trujillo with more.
9: The video posted by Good Good shows a woman reaching for the driver as the company's co-founder, Garrett Clark, rushes after her and knocks her to the ground. He stands over her and says, "Don't touch my driver." In a statement, Callaway said it listened to individuals who shared personal experiences related to violence against women. The company committed to donate $1 million to organizations that work to prevent that sort of violence and provide resources to survivors. Good Good took the video down after widespread online backlash.
8: Canada is excluding seafood from its tariffs on U.S. goods. In a statement, Canada's Department of Finance said removing seafood would protect against broader economic harms. The Canadian duties are set to go into effect September 8th. This after President Trump's 50% import taxes on goods from Canada went into place last weekend. And if you want to catch a classic flick this weekend,
10: working 9 to 5, what a way to make a living.
8: AMC Theaters launching a special silver screen tribute to country music legend Dolly Parton following her recent passing. Through September 2nd, roughly 200 AMC locations will host two daily matinee screenings of her classics, Steel Magnolias and The Best Little
11: Bible.
1: There's breaking developing news in the courtroom in the Lindsay Clancy say. We just got the news. The jury has been dismissed until Monday. Okay, just got the news. The jury is now dismissed for the day until Monday. Not a surprise. However, we're going to deal with this issue on the other side. We're on official verdict watch until Monday, but it's real. Anyway, we'll come back. We'll analyze the case. Greg Jarrett and more straight ahead.
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16: 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U.S. stocks fell on Friday, but still had a winning week after Fed Chair Kevin Warsh highlights worries about inflation. Here's the market finish of the day. The Dow fell 0.02%. S&P 500 went down 0.25%. The NASDAQ went down 0.5%. Oil was flat at $83 a barrel, and gold fell down 3% to $45.11 an ounce. 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
20: No verdict yet on Lisa Brady. Fox News. After 2 days of deliberations at the Lindsay Clancy murder trial in Massachusetts, the judge sends the jury home for the weekend.
21: Don't talk about the deliberations. Don't listen to anything. Don't read anything.
11: And just put this out of your mind as best you can.
20: Clancy is charged with killing her three young children. The defense says she had a psychotic break and should not be held criminally responsible. The Trump administration just filing notice it will appeal the latest ruling blocking new limits on mail-in voting, with time running out for changes ahead of the midterms. The theme of this year's March on Washington is defend the vote.
21: We have to vote in such massive, overwhelming numbers that the results are clear and convincing, and no one can steal it from us.
20: American Federation of Teachers President Randy Weingarten among those joining top Democrats in Congress at the Lincoln Memorial, saying they can win back control of Congress. The president argues that would put the country on a path to socialism. President Trump visiting the Johnson Space Center in Houston to award the Congressional Space Medal of Honor to the Artemis II astronauts for their historic trip around the far side of the moon. Also signing an executive order aimed at creating a U.S. Space Academy.
22: And he touted in announcing this, how much his administration has relied on the contributions of the Space Force he created during his first term for military operations from Iran to Venezuela.
23: We're getting so much of our information from Space Force, as an example. Makes us a much better military.
22: The president said he'll be announcing the location for the new Space Academy soon. While in the Lone Star State, the president also took time to speak with the astronauts aboard the International Space Station, marking the first time a U.S. president has made that call from NASA's Mission Control Center.
20: Fox's Jackie Heinrich at the White House. The Space Academy would be the first new federal service academy since the Air Force Academy opened in the 1950s. 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
1: All right, thanks, Scott Shannon. Hour 2, Sean Hannity Show, toll-free this Friday. It is 800-941-SEAN. If you want to be a part of the program, let's go back to yesterday. We are an official, as we say, verdict watch. Who knows when, right? You never know. But we are an official verdict watch. Let's go back to yesterday. I want to play two cuts of the assistant DA, Jennifer Sprague, laying out the final thoughts. Is their original intent, which is needed to get a conviction for murder one? And of course, we brought up the whole issue of the judge in this case, now laying out the possibility for manslaughter and a second degree murder charge. And then, of course, not guilty by reason of insanity. There remains the other one, but let's play the assistant DA.
2: She killed them, and she left them there on the floor with the bands around their necks. She didn't bring them up to their beds and put them with their favorite stuffed animal and cover them up gently and lovingly, leaving them peacefully there. No. She left them discarded on the basement floor like broken toys because she was done playing the game.
1: All right, so that was Jennifer Sprague, assistant DA, closing arguments yesterday. I actually ended up spending a little time last night watching it, and it's fascinating. I get why this has captivated the nation. Kevin Reddington is the defense attorney, and, you know, I mean, the fact that he did this in front of the jury and tried to convince the jury that it was the mother that killed the three children, admittedly, has had her soul ripped out of her by the prosecution, is a little bit much for me. Personally, I you know, what about the soul of three kids that are dead, that she spent a lot of time obviously planning, and there was some premeditation in there. Anyway, so this is the defense attorney. Also, I'll play him back to back, calling Lindsay a darn good mother. You decide.
3: I told you in the opening statement that this is a prosecution that has ripped the soul out of this girl. How does this turn into this? How? Because of the damn medicine and the lousy medical care that she got. This young lady did nothing wrong in her life. She was a nurse, a daughter, a wife, and a darn good mother.
1: All right, here to weigh in on all of this is Greg Jarrett, Fox News legal analyst, New York Times bestselling author. Also with us, Dr. Joseph Witdoring. Now, he's here. We're all here to discuss the pending verdict in the Lindsay Clancy murder trial. Clancy awaiting her fate from the jury, although the jury has been dismissed until Monday. And remember, a conviction of murder in the first degree would be life in prison without any chance of parole. This is the state, the liberal state of Massachusetts. I do think that impacts the jury pool. Let me give you two reasons why. It's a state, again, a state, a rather large state that doesn't have a single elected Republican representative in Washington, D.C. in either the House or the Senate. It's a state whose governor just signed into law a radical, insane, infanticide bill, as far as I'm concerned, which is any woman could have an abortion for any reason up until the moment of birth. Any reason. Wow. That is the state, and nobody seems to really care. Let me get to Greg Jarrett. All right. Guilty of first-degree murder. The other option, second-degree murder or manslaughter. Not guilty by reason of insanity, quote, not criminally responsible, straight up not guilty. I don't see that. Or I think the reason the judge threw these other options in, you and I both predicted this, Greg, that the judge probably would, because he thinks probably is going to be difficult to get a unanimous verdict on murder one, considering, you know, the circumstances that, you know, all these drugs were involved, although my understanding is only three were in her system at the time. She wakes up and she says she wants an attorney right away. She was a nurse. She took copious notes in terms of her drug intake on a daily basis. So I think there's a lot here that just makes it too unpredictable for me.
4: Well, obviously the key player in the last couple of days has been the judge. And I suspect William Sullivan might have assessed that this trial could be headed toward a deadlock over Murder One versus Insanity, and providing them with a compromise option of manslaughter, even Murder Two, I think the judge may have improved the chances of avoiding a hung jury. You know, a seasoned judge like this one, he's been a defense attorney, a prosecutor, he's been on the bench for 12 years, so he's highly experienced. And judges like that tend to have a very good sense of how jurors are reacting to the evidence and whether they're likely to be split. He can detect, for example, subtle nonverbal reactions as he glances at the jury. Confusion or attention, you know, surprise, anger, even sympathy. And those observations, Sean, can be quite revealing. So if this had been a lopsided trial where the evidence clearly favored either the defense or the prosecution, I highly doubt that Judge Sullivan would have tendered the lesser included offenses as potential options. But, you know, the last thing you want is a hung jury and a mistrial. That's where the selection, as you point out, of jury instructions becomes so pivotal. Giving the jury more choices facilitates a verdict.
1: Okay, let's get your take, Dr. Wittdoering, in all of this. I haven't gotten your take at all up to this point, and I'm very curious. Overall, you know, do you think that the issue, which goes to the heart of a Murder One conviction, intent was proven by the prosecution? Do you agree with Greg's analysis of the judge's reasoning behind offering the jury other options, and what other thoughts you might have?
5: Thanks, Sean. So I actually think she'll be found not guilty by reason of insanity, because it's such a high burden for the prosecution to prove that she was, beyond a reasonable doubt that she was sane. I mean, we're not talking about a woman who has any prior criminal history. She hasn't abused the children in the past. She's not on drugs. The husband wasn't leaving her for someone else. And honestly, I just don't think the prosecution made a good enough case for a motive with that. And so I do think there is enough doubt in there, particularly when it comes to the drug side.
1: Well, let me ask you a question. When she did purposely send her husband out to the store, correct? And she did check on the husband, correct?
5: Correct. Yeah. Yes.
1: So, okay. She did bring the children to the basement, right?
5: Mm-hmm. Yes. Yep.
1: And she did systematically, and my understanding is, you know, she looked certain things up on the internet that seemed to be pretty incriminating, correct?
5: Correct, yes.
1: Okay, and my understanding is, even though there were anywhere from 13 to 30 drugs involved in this case, that she only had three in her system, correct?
5: Correct.
1: And one of them being Valium, which I don't think alters one's psychiatric state, does it?
5: Not the Valium, but the amitriptyline is the one that everything really hinges on in this case.
1: Does that mean that anybody that is prescribed this medication would be capable of, quote, postpartum psychosis?
5: Yeah, let me take a moment to go into that. So,
1: and does a psychotic person or somebody that's experiencing postpartum psychosis, you know, go through what I deem premeditated acts of preparing and getting rid of the husband? And it sounds like she thought through this rather logically, in a sense, no?
5: Well, that really goes to the heart of what this is all about. And so someone who is psychotic, they can reason through things, but the reasoning can flow from a delusional basis. And so, you know, they talked a lot about, Lindsay their case is Lindsay wanted to kill herself, and she thought that the children would be better off if they came with her. And so that was the case that the prosecution was trying to make. Now,
1: and the first thing she did when she woke up was ask for an attorney.
5: That's what they say that she did. And so,
1: all right, let me bring Greg back in and get Greg's take a little bit.
4: I would have agreed last week with the doctor's assessment of insanity, but things changed dramatically and very quickly in the last 2 days of the trial when the prosecution in a rebuttal called two psychiatrists who basically said she's making it up to avoid criminal responsibility. And I thought that was very powerful. And then yesterday, during the closing argument, the defense attorney stumbled badly. And you pointed out two of his remarks. Oh, she was a great mother. Well, great mothers don't murder their children. And that she's a victim of the prosecution that has ripped her soul. Again, as you point out, Sean, what about the souls of those precious, innocent children? And that really drove it home. And, you know, the defense attorney, you know, was at times wandering. At times he was grasping at straws. He was even incoherent during some of it, I thought. And
1: one of the jurors was crying. I don't know what you can infer from that.
4: Yeah, and look, the female juror was seen wiping away tears at the mention of the children and how this woman had callously murdered her own children. And understand, there are 9 women on this jury of 12. Does that mean they're more receptive to postpartum illness? Maybe, but there are studies that have found that women tend to be more pro-prosecution in cases of infanticide, which is exactly what this is. So I think the prosecution presented a far more powerful and compelling story, a narrative, and I thought it was interesting. The jurors asked to see the knife and the pill bottles. It means they're closely examining the evidence that goes to the central question, mental state of a mother who killed her children. Was she criminally responsible for that? And the knife in particular is revealing. They wanted to see that to determine how serious she really was in her suicide attempt. Because the defense has argued that shows she was psychotic. And the prosecution says, no, it was all part of her master plan that went awry.
1: Well, I guess it comes down. I do not believe, doctor, that we're going to get not guilty by reason of insanity. You may end up being right, and I'll be the first to concede that you were right and I was wrong. All right, quick break. More with Greg Jarrett and Dr. Joseph Whitdoring on the other side. Your call's also coming up this Friday. Our toll-free telephone number is 800-941-SEAN if you want to be a part of the program as we continue.
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0: All right, we continue our final moments. Greg Jarrett, Fox News legal analyst, New York Times bestselling author, Dr. Joseph Witdoring, discussing the Lindsey Clancy murder trial. Now, we are still awaiting the verdicts, although the jury has been dismissed until Monday. I think if I had to guess, my best guess, and I'm not in the courtroom, and I've just been like everyone else, kind of captivated by it. I think you're going to get I think they will take the lifeline that the judge threw them. And that is, they're going to thread the needle. And I think that they will probably go for manslaughter. If you forced me to give my best educated guess.
1: I'm not a legal expert here, but I think that is hard for me to understand. Like, why would you say manslaughter as opposed to murder, right?
0: Listen, a lot of people online are mad about it. They don't want that option. It's, you know, because a lot of people feel there's a lot of premeditation and intent here. And as Nancy Grace says, it's just like chewing dirt, you know, talking about the case because it's so horrible and evil. But you're trying to say that this woman had no responsibility for her behavior here. That's your claim?
1: Yes, essentially, I you know, based on what I've seen, and I want to lay out my case here, because I do think there is a case, is that in the lead up, so it all hinges on a bipolar diagnosis and the fact that the drugs that she was taking right before have labeled warnings for inducing psychosis. Oh. And in the
0: I have to run, but if that means what you said, and anybody that's declared bipolar then would get away with murder.
1: Well,
0: I don't know. And if they take a medication, we're going to blame the medication. That's a scary thought to me. But I appreciate you both. Doctor, thank you. And Greg Jarrett, thank you. 800-941-SEAN if you want to be a part of the program. 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It's a very dangerous world. There's too much evil in it, unfortunately. On some occasions, people are going to want to kill you and kill your family. Only one option would suffice in that moment, and that is the lethal option. What about all the other times? Because the FBI, well, they say that's 0.01% of the time the last year they have statistics for, which is 2022. 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
1: All right, 25 now till the top of the hour. Here's our toll-free telephone number. You want to be a part of this program this Friday. Happy Friday to everybody. You know, we've had RushTaxResolution.com on this program nearly a decade. They have helped so many of my listeners, all of you out there that get those scary letters from the IRS. 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You know, it just keeps getting worse and worse and worse as it relates to, you know, El Sayed. This guy just never goes away. I know Egypt pretty well. I've read the autobiography of Anwar Sadat. If you've never read it, I think it's worth reading personally. And because this was a guy that knew that he had to be quiet about his real desire, which was to, you know, bring in an era of new peace. And he was assassinated in the end because of it. But a pretty powerful guy that wanted to make peace with Israel and other nations in the region. Then, of course, prior to El-Sisi, you had this Muslim Brotherhood guy that was in charge. Remember, the Muslim Brotherhood, very active inside, and we watched this. Remember that square? Remember all the coverage we had of that, Linda? That goes back a long time. I once interviewed General El-Sisi. Linda, you remember that interview?
2: I do.
1: I thought it was the only interview at that time that I had done with an interpreter, which is not hard to do. It just is, it takes a lot of editing. Otherwise, you just hear a language you don't know. And I was shocked when he came in the room and he knew who I was. And it was pretty fascinating. But I did come away with the deep respect of him for a lot of different reasons. And he does not want the Muslim Brotherhood in charge, but it is still a part of Egypt. Here's Abdul El-Sayed, Michigan Democratic, DSA, Radical Communist Socialist, Hassan Piker, BFF, praising the beautiful sense of community. No, not in America, but in Egypt.
3: So the other thing my parents would do is they ship me off to Egypt in the summers because, you know, my dad didn't want me to not know
4: Arabic,
3: where he came from, and not know Arabic and not know the culture.
5: So what have you found in your travels that you would say America could gain from back home or anything like that?
3: Community.
4: Yeah.
3: I think the hardest part about American life right now is that we've been like deeply atomized. And I think there, for all of the challenges that much mass of humanity can bring, you're constantly enveloped in other people's humanity. It's like a beautiful thing. Like you go to any wedding back home.
5: Yes.
3: Right? I mean, it's just like this just celebration of humanity.
5: It is.
1: Wow. He longs for Egypt. But how does he feel about America? Because this is a guy, well, I'll let you decide. He says American politics has reverted to white supremacy and racism. He said this at the University of Michigan.
6: Detroiters are poor. 85% black in a city and a state and a country that has baked racism into its foundation. Been directly and purposely marginalized by every level of government intended to serve them. I'm watching this state poison the city of Flint, unfolding right before my eyes, and I'm watching our politics revert to a strain of white supremacy and racism I never thought we'd go back to.
1: Now, of course, Hassan Piker, we've gone through at length, ad nauseum, all the controversial things that he has said on his podcast, starting with America deserved 9/11, et cetera. You know, things that have come out of his mouth as a result of controversial things about defending Luigi Mangione. He does claim, you know, disclaimer, that sometimes he's reading other people's comments. His comments, I find, beyond offensive as it relates to Israel and the Jewish people. Lindsey Graham was an exceptionally demonic entity. Israel doesn't have a right to exist in its current form. Blamed Jewish groups for getting him banned from the UK. I mean, I could just keep going. Then he dresses up as Mao and praises other world dictators.

0: murder trial thing. And first of all, I want to say that I'm no bleeding heart. You hurt a child, you'd probably rather have Genghis Khan decide your fate than me. But my daughter went through this, and pretty bad, but nobody got hurt. And I just heard...
1: Did she had postpartum depression, or was it worse than that?
0: She was going to worse, and nobody knew it. She was a nurse, and she didn't tell anybody, and she figured it would just fade out and go away, but it didn't. And it boiled down to, she was driving home one night with my granddaughter. It was her first one. I've now got four, so everything's good. And wanted to go head on with a semi truck, but she didn't. She followed off, pulled off the side of the road, and called my son-in-law. Mm-hmm. And got her. We got her home. They live with me. And she was.
1: Well, first of all, I'm glad she's okay. And that said, I do believe mental illness is real. People have physical anomalies. People get heart attacks. People have cancer. People have, you know, all sorts of things. So do I believe psychiatric illness is real? I do. Do I have sympathy for people that have these problems? Yes. Do I know people in my life that have had postpartum? Yes. Do I know people that have suffered from depression? Yes. Do I know people that have, you know, generalized anxiety disorder? Yes, I know them. I have great sympathy, frankly, for all of them. However, you know, the question here is the legal question. And to me, the legal question is, did this woman show intent? And I believe personally that standard has been met by the prosecution. That burden is on their shoulders. And now it's in the hands of the jury. And the judge in this case did give them other options last minute, which I think was probably the right thing to do, considering, you know, the mitigating factors argued by the defense. But we're going to see how, you know, it all plays out. I don't have a crystal ball. I don't know for sure.
0: Yeah, I think there's a chemical imbalance, possibly. Because my daughter got psychiatric help and didn't. And after she eventually went and they gave her meds and she snapped out of it, and she's had three more kids. Well, she had twins and another kid, and she's had the issue since.
1: You know, look, I kind of feel like Nancy Grace in the sense that it is hard to talk about. It really is. There's three dead little kids here, you know, and I don't want to lose track of that fact at any point. Anyway, I do appreciate the call. Thank you, Tim. Don't vote for Sherrod Brown, please. Back to our busy phones. All right, we'll stay on this topic for one more call. Joan in Pennsylvania, the Commonwealth, the home of our great Linda McLaughlin. What's going on? How are you? Happy Friday, Joan.
2: Happy Friday to you, too. I love your show. Listen, don't want to hog the show or anything, but I just want to tell you, I'm a grandmother. My late husband and I were married in the early 60s, and we tried from day one to have a child, a biological child. It never worked out. We adopted a child, and we were happy as a lark. But I want to speak for women who are going through this, not having children, and going every month to doctors or whatever, and how disheartening and how depressing it is. And this woman, who had three healthy, beautiful babies, kills them. I find that just hard. This was locked in my heart. I don't think I ever spoke about this since my son was growing up, but this is hard. So I don't think, I don't think the judge should give her a pass. You do the crime, you pay the time. She did it. She was smart enough to ask for a lawyer. I'm sorry for her lot in life, but she had a mother, mother-in-law, sisters. They said they saw this. Did they offer to help her to take the children? I don't have much more to say, but I feel I understand. I believe everything Nancy Grace said. I feel the same way with her. But I also fear for women like myself who had to go through this and could not conceive, and this woman kills three children.
1: You make very valid points.

0: It is, it just is a hard, hard thing, the whole thing. Joan, you have a sweetheart, I can tell, and a heart for children, and I'm sorry you weren't able to have children. I mean, it's the hardest thing you'll ever do, but it's the most rewarding thing you'll ever do. And I can tell you, with no ambiguity, the two greatest gifts in my life are begin with my children, and I have many, many gifts in my life that I'm very grateful for. But loving children is, there's a special thing when you get, you know, children in the sense, you know, we live our lives in many ways selfishly, and I'm speaking for myself. You don't have to agree with me or disagree with me, anybody, but I think we just do. And then all of a sudden you got this kid and you got to change the diapers and you got to burp them and they've got the croup and you're up all night and you're going to the doctors and, right, you know, they have a runny nose and they have an ear infection, and then you spend your weekends at whatever activities they love. It's, you give up a lot of your selfishness, I think. And I don't know, part of it, I think, is designed that way. I'm not the smartest guy in the world, but that's my take.
1: I mean, didn't ask to be born. They were born out of love, hopefully love, and they were perfect. No disabilities, they were perfect. And she kills them. Oh,
0: terrible. Yeah. All right, Joan, thank you. Look, it's sad, but anti-Semitism is on the rise worldwide. You see it in the halls of Congress. You see it on college campuses. You hear it on the airwaves. It's everywhere. And it's sad. And as a result, even in this country, you know, synagogues, schools, community centers, they're now having to strengthen security as this hatred spreads beyond the headlines. The hatred in Israel, they have felt it now, you know, going on throughout their entire history. And the more modern version, the UN partition plan version since 1948, they've been attacked from day one and it never stops. They recently attacked by cluster bombs in densely populated areas by Iran and their proxies. And sadly, the result is a massive humanitarian crisis. People that are homeless, people in need of all this humanitarian assistance, food and water and shelter and clothing and medications. And that's why we are proud of our partnership with the International Fellowship of Christians and Jews. They work every single day around the clock. They are providing security, emergency assistance, humanitarian assistance, and even mobile medical clinics for the elderly that can't get out to even see their doctor. All right, yeah, there's hatred that continues to spread, but your love and compassion makes a difference. Now, please join us in supporting the IFCJ. 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Secondly, whatever you can do to help them in their hour of need as they are battling for their very survival against people that chant death to Israel, want to wipe Israel off the map, and also death to America. Go to their website. It's one word, prayifcj.org. That's prayifcj.org today.
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19: Bible.

0: busy phones this Friday. 800-941-SHAWN, our number. Chris is next in Minnesota. Chris, how are you?
1: I'm good. How are you, Sean?
0: I'm good, sir. What's going on?
1: Yesterday, toward the end of your show, you had a guy call in from Minnesota, and he couldn't identify or describe the difference between a male and a female, and he also talked about allowing grown men or even teenage boys into locker rooms and this and that, and he thought there was no issue with that. I just want to say that he does not represent all of Minnesota. Most of us are not sickos. We know the difference between a female and a male. And, you know, it's an XX chromosome, XY chromosome. Obviously, schools are failing somewhere. They're not teaching that anymore. These people.
0: All right, let me ask you a question. You say your state is not like that, and I'm going to take your word for it. And, you know, there's a lot of red parts of Minnesota, but you do have a governor named Tampon Tim who wants to put feminine hygiene products in grammar school boys' bathrooms, and a guy that just gave a pardon to a man, an illegal immigrant convicted of repeatedly raping a 10-year-old girl. You tell me, you know, why there isn't complete, you know, agreement and outrage and demands that this governor be thrown out of office.
1: I'm right there with you. That's how I feel. That's how a lot of Minnesotans feel. You know, Minnesota's controlled by 7 counties, pretty much is what it comes down to when we vote. And they call it the Big 5, which is down around Minneapolis, St. Paul.
0: Minneapolis, St. Paul, and you move out from there. I got it. But yep. I'm just saying to the people of Minnesota, you need to take a look inward about your governor. There's something really off about that guy. Chris, I'm just on the clock. I do apologize this Friday. You have a great weekend, sir.

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6: They filed an appeal. I'm Lisa Lucera, Fox News. A legal back and forth continues over an executive order putting new restrictions on how the Postal Service delivers vote-by-mail ballots.
7: Democratic-led states are suing to stop the implementation of the order ahead of November's midterm elections. A federal judge in Boston agreed to issue a temporary injunction. That ruling is now being appealed by the Justice Department. Earlier this week, the U.S. Supreme Court allowed the executive order to continue while it's litigated, but stopped short of deciding whether or not it's legal. The executive order allows the Postal Service to refuse to deliver ballots in states that do not submit a list of eligible voters to the federal government.
6: Fox's Jared Halpern in Washington. The National Park Service backs the proposed arch for Washington, D.C., proposed by President Trump, despite what it says are adverse effects to the sight line between many D.C. landmarks. A report from the Park Service says the same characteristics that make Memorial Circle sensitive from a preservation perspective are also the characteristics that make it the historically appropriate location. Jurors in the Lindsey Clancy trial will resume deliberations Monday. The Massachusetts mom is charged with strangling her three children. Then authorities say she jumped out a second floor window to try to kill herself.
8: The defense says Clancy's attempt to take her life is proof that she was suffering from postpartum psychosis, made worse by taking 13 different prescription medications. Prosecutors say Clancy was not over-medicated and argue her suicide attempt is proof of a motive. She wanted to die but couldn't go through with it unless her three children were gone first.
6: Fox's Brian Yenis in Plymouth. Wall Street stocks dip, but not by much after economists said a speech by Fed Chair Kevin Warsh helped strengthen faith the central bank would do what's needed to bring inflation down. The Dow lost 9, the Nasdaq minus 138. 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

0: This young lady did nothing wrong in her life. 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

0: 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More behind-the-scenes information on breaking news and more bold, inspired solutions for America. Coming up next, our final news roundup and information overload hour.
1: All right, news roundup and information overload hour. Here's our toll-free telephone number this Friday. It's 800-941-SEAN if you want to be a part of the program. So, as I said to you earlier, new polls showing Republican voters are rapidly closing the, quote, enthusiasm gap. More Americans showing that they are alarmed and by this rise of radicalism in the Democratic Party that now controls the entire party. There's James Talafrico out there again, Mr. Six Gender, God is non-binary. And yes, all trans people, even biological men, need access to abortion. I need to go back to school. Abdul Sayed, as we played earlier in the program, you know, saying America lacks community and humanity while comparing it to Egypt, which he misses so much as his, you know, former home. Pretty remarkable. Then, of course, you've got the leader of this entire movement, AOC. And AOC is, you know, out there saying things like, yeah, she just re-upped her membership into the DSA. We've been telling you all about the DSA. It's still on their website. And, you know, she has read the polls. Clearly, some people have gotten the message. James Carville praising her. Oh, she's getting it right. Don't tell people what you really believe. Just lie. And then when you get in office, then you'll have the power to do it all. And that is eliminate the Senate. You no longer get to choose the president, pack the courts, amnesty for illegals, abolish borders, the Talarico welcome mat in Texas, abolish ICE, end all deportation, defund the Department of War. It's up there. Eliminate cash bail. Abolish prisons and police. Then, of course, the big agenda item, which is, oh, we're going to pass the Green New Deal, you know, guaranteed government daycare for date night, guaranteed government daycare, guaranteed government failed schools because they suck, guaranteed government job, guaranteed government salary, guaranteed government healthy food, guaranteed government health care, Medicare for all. We have no idea what it'll cost, all this, but, you know, look at El Sayed's answer to Jesse Waters, and public ownership of corporations. That is their side. You know, I have been going through, which nobody seems to be doing, and the legacy media mob will not do. You know, the border has been totally and completely secured. Not one illegal released into this country in 15 months. Oh, a strong president can get things done. That's pretty amazing. They're catching narco terrorists and gang members. They have the Halt Fentanyl Act. And on top of everything else, these cartels, Tren de Aragua, MS-13, these gangs have been designated now as terrorist groups. Okay, I'd say rather successful. Newt Gingrich is with us. Now, Newt is the smartest strategist I know. I'm going to hand him the ball and shut up. And he says, Republicans can offer a better future, lower costs, more choice, and a system focused on helping Americans live healthier, longer lives. And Americans should not have to choose between affordable health care and quality health care. Mr. Speaker, how should Republicans in 67 days frame this election?
2: Well, partly inspired by you and a couple of our previous conversations, I went back and looked at what we had done in 94 during the Contract with America with the GOPAC training tapes. And so I just released in the last 2 days 5 podcasts, which people can get at gingrich360.net. If you go to gingrich360.net, they're free, all 5 of them. They outline how to win this year. And it comes back to what you've just been saying. I mean, you know, maybe you and I have been hanging out too long together, but we've been through a lot of winning together. And part of the way you win is you have a big idea, you have clear language, and you have the courage to stick to it and keep saying it. So let's take healthcare. The Democrats basically looking at a total disaster, because when you talk about affordability, the average American family is now paying the equivalent every year of a small car in their health costs. It's the largest single impact of affordability. And if you want to fix that, The Democrat answer is, let's go to a government-run, bureaucratically controlled, politician-designed system, which they call Medicare for All, which we've seen in Great Britain is a disaster, not just financially, but in quality of life. People.
1: And Canada. I'll add that.
2: In Canada. You know, so it turns out if the bureaucrats are in charge, your lifespan is a real threat. Second, we believe, and I think we have more and more evidence to show it, that if we give you the choice and we give you the information on price and on quality, and we incentivize the system to continue to adapt as rapidly as possible. So you're being given 5, 6, 10 different solutions. Each of them, you can tell, this is how it works. This is what it costs. Should I choose it or not? We believe the effect would be the average American would live longer, better, healthier, with greater convenience and lower cost. And we don't think this is just politics. This is, I've been working very closely with Joe DeSantis, and we have really put together, we think, at Gingrich 360, a very sophisticated, very clear sense. We can create a health system in which virtually every American is better off, lives longer, lives healthier, has a better life, and, by the way, it costs a heck of a lot less. That's the kind of fight Republicans should be making this fall. You want to go back to big bureaucrats sitting in Washington, paying off the insurance companies while you get ripped off, vote Democrat. You want to go to a better future where you have a chance to control your health care. You have a chance to have the best care at the lowest cost with the greatest convenience to live the longest life in the healthiest way. Vote Republican. If our members in the next 2 or 3, 4 weeks can learn how to say it, defend it, and argue it, we'll see genuinely probably the greatest off-year election since Thomas Jefferson in the 1790s.
1: Mr. Speaker, I was blessed. You allowed me a front row seat to bring Republicans that had been out in the wilderness for 40 years, not controlling the House and being a permanent minority. And you were the architect of that win in 94. And I had the great honor, and I mean this with all humility, of being able to MC your event that night. And I watched the whole process unfold with a series of educational tapes called Renewing American Civilization. I actually ordered them, as I told you recently, and I have them. I'm going to hand them to you when I see you in Dallas at the Republican midterm convention. And what I watched and witnessed was unprecedented. And it was historic. And to see it and now look back on it and realize how blessed I was to be able to be a part of it was amazing for me in my life. And I'm just going to say this to you. I am going to take those 5 podcasts. Linda will help me. And I want to put it up on Hannity.com front and center so people can listen to it and people can be inspired by it, because they will be. This is a vision, a positive vision for the future. What is at stake here? And because I watched you do it before. Lo and behold, you know, Hillary Clinton said this week she embraces new ideas in the Democratic Party, meaning democratic socialism. Wow. Has she come a long way from her husband? The era of big government is over. The end of welfare as we know it. And haven't we come a long way? Because you were the last guy to balance the budget 4 times in a row. It's not happened since, sir. You know, I want to duplicate that.
2: Well, I have to say, Sean, partially it was talking with you the other week that gave me the courage to decide that I would outline everything I've ever learned about what we need to do to help lead the American people and work with the American people in order to get this country back on track. And I do honestly believe that these 5 podcasts which people, hopefully with your help, will be able to find on your website. They'll be able to find if they go to Gingrich360.net. They're going to be around a lot. 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This is how we get back to the basics. This is how we solve our problems. And this is how, once again, we become an American country. We may have partisan differences, but overwhelmingly, 80, 85%, we're an American country. We're not just a partisan country.
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1: 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Shannon served multiple tours in Iraq and Afghanistan. Now, tragically, she lost her life in a suicide bomb attack in Syria. This being the 25th anniversary year of 9/11, her sacrifice does remind us of the very high cost, the lasting impact of that day. 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
4: Good afternoon. This weekly market summary is brought to you by the Greenberg Financial Group. The market came into this week with a gain of 2.5% for the month on a resurgence in the AI trade, but that was put to the test this week with NVIDIA's quarterly results. We know AI has been driving the market, and NVIDIA drives AI, so it is the most closely watched report each quarter. Wednesday night, they once again blew us away with the growth they're experiencing, and that helped end a sleepy week for stocks and push the market back into positive territory. For the week, the Dow was up 50 basis points, S&P up 50 basis points, NASDAQ up 80 basis points. Oil $3.20 lower at $83.50. 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
6: This is an important message for all parents of teens. 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

0: All right, we continue with Newt Gingrich this Friday. Then your call's coming up. He has a series of 5 podcasts. We have linked it to Hannity.com, all my social media. This is the path he's laid out where we can shock the world and win this midterm and defy historical trends. You know, I think everything is on the line. We've watched socialism emerged all around the world. I think Europe is disintegrated before our very eyes. They've embraced socialism, climate alarmism. They have neglected their security individually as countries and collectively as a continent. On top of that, they have allowed unfettered, illegal immigration, unvetted, without assimilation. And I'm not sure if Europe can be saved. I mean, the articles I'm reading about Putin potentially, you know, thinking about going after and threatening Great Britain is chilling to me, because I don't think Great Britain would be up for that fight, to be very blunt. I never thought I'd see, you know, nearly 100 Sharia courts in Great Britain. I never thought we'd see no-go zones in France and other parts of Europe. I'm very worried. If it can happen there, it can happen here. If it can happen in Canada, it can happen here, sir.
1: Look, there's no question, not because we chose it, but because history chose us, that we are at a turning point in the whole history of Western civilization and the history of the United States as a key part of that Western civilization. That's why I believe the election this fall is the most important midterm election in American history. If we win, if we shock the establishment, we shock the left-wing news media, we shock all the people out there who are so convinced that we can't win. If we win, we're going to move forward to rebuilding American civilization and Western civilization. If we lose, and you saw this, I frankly felt sorry for Hakeem Jeffries the other day when he did this little TikTok speech. Because actually, you know, he had met with Donald Trump's son-in-law, and that became so unacceptable in the Democratic Party that he had to have this pathetic, "I apologize, I'll never do it again." Well, what does that tell you? A, he has no guts, and B, they're not going to work with the president for 1 minute.
0: There won't be a Newt Gingrich, Bill Clinton moment, era big government moment, end of welfare as we know it moment. You know, I don't say this enough to you, but I'm at a point in my life where I want to be grateful for things, and I am so grateful. I've learned so much from you. We're going to take all of these podcasts, put them online, and I'm going to urge this audience, commit in your mind, heart, and soul that you will vote. I'm asking one thing that you do this year. And everybody listening, and tell everybody in your life, and make it the most important election in your life. And we can shock the world. Mr. Speaker, looking forward when we're hanging out in Dallas together. I appreciate you more than you know. You're family to me. Thank you for being with us.
1: We'll be great. Look forward to it. Thanks.
0: I want to tell you, right before our very eyes, I mean, AI is now. 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

0: When news breaks, you get the inside story that no one else has. And the behind-the-scenes chatter that the mainstream media doesn't even know about. 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
1: 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Well, I see that, you know, things are getting nuttier by the minute and by the hour. Here's James Tallarico, six-gender Tallarico, God is non-binary Tallarico, all trans people, that would include biological men, should have the right to abortions. I didn't know men could bear children. Never knew that was a possibility. Now, he says, it's spot on to think Christians are villains and mean people. Tallarico has also said he hates Christianity. Wow. Listen.
2: I believe that cultural Christianity is dead, that the Christians now, from sea to shining sea, are the mean people. And if it's not true in every case, it's certainly true in the case of people who have power, who move policy, who influence discussions culturally, that the Christians are the villains, are the mean people. If I see follower of Christ in somebody's Twitter, I know they about to say something wild. Is that true? Is cultural Christianity, Christianity defining somebody as a good person, is that dead?
3: I don't believe it's dead, although your assessment is spot on.
1: For a guy that speaks in church a lot, that's kind of weird. But everything about, let's put a welcome mat on the border. Let's run a vegan campaign in a cattle state. No drilling in an oil state. This guy is just one weird human being. Anyway, interesting, in the primary, he went up against Jasmine Crockett. And I thought Jasmine Crockett would be a great opponent for the Republicans. Nobody's as nuts as Tallarico. And Jasmine Crockett has been pressed, well, why won't you campaign with Tallarico? This is what she said on fake news CNN.
4: I will be campaigning down ballot. I think that what
5: Why
4: matters
5: the
4: most, because when we're looking at a state like Texas, we've tried this where we've got one amazing candidate that's running at the top of the ticket. Beto is a very good example of this, raising all the money, doing all the things, running around the entire state, but it's not enough. So for me, I don't think that it should be a matter of there's just one thing that is getting me to the polls. I think it has to be something a little bit more in a state like Texas.
5: I understand, but is it an either or? Either you excite the down ballot or you...
4: I think for me, it probably is. I think it probably is. Only because I am, you know, we've got the fire pack that's going. Mm-hmm. And I'm running all over the country. And Texas is a big state. We're not talking about a small little state to kind of get around. We're talking about a really big state. And so for me, I'm really invested in a number of candidates that I didn't get to do anything for because I was running my own Senate race, candidates that I really do believe can make a difference no matter what happens ultimately at the top of the ticket. We've got to have wins.
1: And then here is our soon-to-be former favorite Congresswoman, Jasmine Crockett. Doesn't know if black voters are excited in Texas. Sounds like she's holding a lot of resentment towards Telefrico.
5: What are you hearing from black voters that you speak to in Texas? Is there excitement in terms of turnout?
4: I don't think that there is excitement, but I think that...
5: How do you turn that around?
4: Well, I don't know that... Like, black voters are practical. So at the end of the day, I don't know that they're going to have to be the most excited, but I will tell you that you always want voters to be excited, right? Like, you want them to feel that because that gives you an idea, again, if it's raining on that day, if the lines are long, you want that excitement to be able to overcome that.
5: Or
4: that
5: is suppressive tactics.
4: Correct. Because we saw that happening, obviously, in the primary. Mm-hmm. And so, yeah, we need that excitement to kind of get over some of the things that are going to be coming our way.
1: Anyway, most important midterm in your life, please, I beg you. I don't mind begging. I don't care. You know, committing your mind, heart, and your soul. Please, that this election matters that much. And you're going to guarantee you'll vote. Like the country's life depends on it. Treat it like a presidential election year. And, you know, how about if you support Donald Trump, maybe do it for him. Do, you know, win one for the Gipper. Angry Democrats, they're motivated. They're going to go out in big numbers. Better pay close attention. All right, let's get to our phones. Let's say hi to Frank. Frank is in California, where they are run by Mr. No-Show Governor in the communist.

0: themselves into by voting for them.
1: I think your admonition and I think your characterization is dead on accurate. And I can't add to what you're saying. However, how did it happen? It happened a little bit under the radar. 2019, I don't think most Americans know. I think I'm the only one that says it regularly because it needs repeating. And that's 250 of these lunatics have been elected. And by the way, for the record, I'm not saying Republicans are perfect. They're not. I wish they'd have more backbone and strength a lot of times. But this isn't even a lesser of two evil, you know, a choice election. This is a goodbye to our country election. So that's why it's so imperative. I think and the Republicans need the biggest majority they can get. Every American will have a chance that is registered to vote. And you can register still in most states, I believe. You know, register, get prepared to vote. And if you voted for Donald Trump, go help elect Republican congressmen or congresswomen wherever you live. In these all important states that we keep highlighting, I am telling you, from Alaska to Iowa to Michigan to Ohio to Texas to North Carolina and Georgia and New Hampshire and everywhere in between, I'm urging people in the Senate, these races are going to matter in a massive way. You sound like a good guy, Frank. Thank you. I mean this sincerely. Thank you for serving your country. Semper Fi, Marine. God bless you.
0: Thank you.
1: Andre is in Connecticut. What's up, Andre? How are you?
2: Hey, Sean. I'm doing great. You're a great American, my friend, and thank you for everything you do.
1: I appreciate it. Thank you.
2: Absolutely. You know, I think you've basically answered it in many ways, but I want to make sure you emphasize this for your listeners as well, because, you know, I agree with you. This is the most important election of our lifetimes, with the threat of the DSA, with the irrational, crazy hatred for Donald Trump that is from the other side. It's I've never seen anything like it. And I remember growing up in the Reagan days of Reagan, you can't hide, you support apartheid, kind of things like that. But I'm wondering, you say all the time, this is the most important election of our lifetime. But I've heard that from you going all the way back to the Clinton days and during the Bush years and the Obama years. So maybe emphasize one more time, how is this different this time around that we say this is the most important election of our lifetimes? How is this different?
1: Well, first of all, guilty as charged, and I've admitted that many times already. I've said it before, but I've never felt this way before. In the past, it's been about, you know, if you want America to grow, I believe conservatism with all my heart, mind and soul, and I can give you the history of it. We just went through some of it with Newt Gingrich, that these principles just work. Lower taxes, less regulation, control our borders, that freedom and liberty transcend government run everything. But what makes this so different is the stated agenda of the Democratic Party and how it's been co-opted, frankly, by people that I view as communists and socialists. And either way, and their own principles as designated on the DSA website, which AOC just renewed her membership to, confirms. I don't ever remember in any past election we discussing eliminating the U.S. Senate. I don't remember ever hearing Democrats want to take away your right to vote for president. That's rather new. They want to defund the Department of War. Democrats used to be hawks like Joe Lieberman. There were plenty of them. You know, I don't know what this is. Not your old Democratic Party. So, yep, guilty as charged. You are correct. Never mind, you know, abolishing prisons and police and eliminating cash bail and the Green New Deal and the wealth tax and public ownership of most corporations and praising Castro. So that's what's different.
2: One more point.
1: And I hope that you give me a little grace that, you know, you're right. I really believed it at the time, but this is very different.
2: If I can add one last point, just a reminder for anybody that is hesitant or any Republican that considers staying home. The Bolsheviks in 1917 only had 15% approval rating. So, and they took over the Russia for 70 years. So, if Republicans are considering staying home, they better think about the peril of doing so.
1: Do you agree with me that I'm more right this time than I had been in the past?
2: 100%, my friend. 100%.
1: All right. But you know what? I actually, in many respects,

0: You know, I'll even go as far as to say, in the end, Bill Clinton turned out to be a much better president than I anticipated or ever gave him credit for. And I say that, you know, when he pivoted after Hillary Care failed and he said the words, the era of big government is over, the end of welfare as he knows it, as we know it. I think he did it for political survival reasons, but then he negotiated with Newt Gingrich and they got the job done and they balanced four budgets in a row. We've never done it since. Got to give him credit for that. Got to. But this is, you never hear it. You're not hearing anybody in the Democratic Party, but for an elected guy by the name of John Fetterman. No elected official saying anything close to that. My friend, thank you. Andre, God bless you. You have a wonderful weekend with your family, okay?
1: Thank you, Sean. You too.
0: All right. Lucy is, where are you, Lucy? You're in Florida, my free state. What's up, Lucy? How are you?
2: Hey, Sean. I'm good. Me and my husband were longtime listeners, and I just have a quick comment for you regarding that Miss Clancy case.
0: Yes, ma'am.
2: She was in her right mind. She knew what she was doing. She let her husband out, and then she killed her kids one by one, and she deserves that death penalty. In my opinion.
0: Look, I don't go as far as that. She's, first of all, it's not an option in Massachusetts, so no reason to talk about it. But if she's convicted of first degree murder, it would be life in prison without any possibility of parole.
2: Kill three innocent lives, you know? I mean, they shouldn't have been dead. They shouldn't have been killed, you know, the way she did. And she was in her right mind. That's my main point, you know?
0: Yeah. Well, listen, I hope you have a wonderful weekend with your family and your loved ones. And, you know, again, I'll just say to everybody, I just hope and pray that all of you will commit in your mind, heart and soul that you will vote in this upcoming election and that the stakes are that high and treat it as though it is the most important election in your life. It's the difference between never ending investigation. The country is now battling the radical socialist totalitarian, you know, whatever ism you want to call it, socialism, communism, you know, statism, call it whatever you want. All right. Health, wellness, fitness, nutrition, longevity. I know it's top of mind for many Americans, but if you really get down to it, a lot of us, unfortunately, we're kind of guessing. You know, we listen to an ad, we listen to a friend, they think they have the answers. Maybe your doctor says one thing, another doctor says something else. You know, what foods to eat, supplements to take, vitamins to take. You know, why is it that all of a sudden you eat some meal and you feel bloated and blown up after you eat, or you want to take a nap, you're so tired. Is it that you're getting older, or is it that maybe you're getting a message from your body? I think it's the latter. 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

0: All right, that's going to wrap things up for today. When we come back on Monday, I just want to let you know where we are. 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We will do the job of telling you all the good things that President Trump has accomplished and how crazy and insane the left is and what the stakes are. 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Have a great weekend. 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
12: Positive news about traffic deaths on Arizona roads. I'm Brad Siegel, KNST News. Traffic fatalities in Arizona were down last year. KNST's Matt Mattinson has more.
13: That's according to the Arizona Department of Transportation, noting that it's the third straight year for the decline. Last year, over 1,100 fatalities were reported, which is an over 5% decrease from 2024. The department says the majority of those deaths were caused by speeding, while alcohol impairment also played a big role. In a statement, ADOT Director Jennifer Toth said in part that the numbers are a step in the right direction, but even one death is one too many. Matt Mattinson, KNST News.
12: Grand Canyon University is hoping to open Arizona's third law school. GCU's president announcing the new College of Law could start enrolling students as early as next fall, but still needs to be reviewed by Arizona Supreme Court justices, the Arizona Bar Association, and more. The school is also expected to announce the college's founding dean within the next few weeks. It's the latest expansion move by one of the nation's largest Christian universities. Phoenix leaders are supporting an effort to bring the 2031 Rugby World Cup to the Grand Canyon State. City Council members voting in favor of backing an application by the Arizona Sports and Events Alliance to have some matches held at State Farm Stadium in Glendale. The Rugby World Cup is held every 4 years, and this is the first time it will be played in the United States. I'm Brad Siegel, KNST AM 790, Tucson's most...
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18: 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Happy Friday. Always ready to have some fun. Do I have some stuff for you? Garrett Lewis with you. It is your afternoon addiction. Thank you for hanging out with me. 550 KFYI in Phoenix, KNST AM 790 in Tucson, and on the free iHeart Radio app, and of course on the brand new 550 KFYI YouTube channel. So here we go again. I will never understand it, but she's following the orders right now. Following the orders. So here's one of the great things, because people are so frustrated with high gas prices and the price of everything, right? And I get it. Like, Trump, I voted for you. I expected more and better. In some cases, the economy is humming along and doing well, and in others, not so much. I think it has a lot to do with, of course, the fact that the Democrats with Biden and Kamala screwed it up so much. Mark Kelly, Ruben Gallego, they voted to print and spend so much money. It's a big hole. It's a big hole to get out of, right? But, there's a lot. I don't know. I talked about this when it happened weeks ago, a month ago, whatever it was. President Trump, his administration, said no more in-state tuition. No more in-state tuition in any state for illegal immigrants. They said it's completely unfair, right? This is something that I've been clamoring for. I'm frustrated. I'm sure you've been frustrated by it too. They said illegal immigrants cannot get in-state tuition if American citizens cannot get in-state tuition. Meaning, why should an illegal living here in Arizona be able to get in-state tuition at NAU, ASU, U of A, any community college? Why should they get that if somebody from Texas wants to come here? They have to pay out of state. Why does the American have to pay more than the illegal? Well, here in Arizona, this is crazy. And this is something, by the way, that remember Karen Taylor Robeson? Remember her? She supported this. It was Proposition 308. And it said illegals, they call them dreamers. They're here illegally. They get in-state tuition. That's what is they getting. It's ridiculous. It's stupid. It's bad. Well, the Justice Department is suing Arizona for not going with federal law. How is this going to work out? I'm not sure. Usually it's supremacy clause, right? Federal law supersedes state law. But the Department of Justice is challenging Prop 308, which passed in 2022. That allowed illegals that attended and graduate from Arizona high schools to get in-state college tuition instead of out-of-state. So the DOJ is suing over that, and Chris Mays, Chris Mays put out a press release, And she is fighting for the illegals to be able to get that in-state tuition. Here is another meatball right down the middle. That Warren Peterson, who's running for attorney general, he's the Republican nominee, if you didn't know. This is the one that he should just whack right out of the park, right? It should happen. He should crush it. Now, I haven't checked Warren's Twitter because I got to be honest. I'm not that impressed by Warren's Twitter or X, whatever you want to call it. I haven't heard anything about this. I mean, I had him on the show on Monday. Gave him his shot. Gave him his shot about Chris Mayes. I mean, what a week for Chris Mayes. She, a week ago, announced she is not going to charge Katie Hobbs with the pay-for-play bribery scandal, which seems obvious. Okay? So you have that. Now, you have Chris Mayes. Oh, and you had Chris Mayes even a couple weeks before that. Join the lawsuit to try to fighting for illegal immigrant truck drivers, the big CDLs, right? The big tractor trailers, commercial driver's licenses. She wants to get those illegals that can't read or write and they're dangerous and Americans have been killed by them. Get them back on the road. Trump said, get them off. She's like, nope, I'm going to be part of the lawsuit. I'm going to get them back on the road. And now she is fighting for illegal immigrants here in Arizona to get in-state tuition. They get subsidized, which is really subsidized college education. Subsidized by you and me. You and me. Now, if you're not in Arizona, you get out of that one. But it's you and me. So in 1 week, she comes out and lets KK Katie Hobbs, a corrupt governor, off the hook after Katie stiffed her on things, on not even sitting down for an interview. And then you have Chris Mayes, the so-called attorney general, say, you know what? I'm going to sue. Okay? I'm going to sue. I'm going to challenge the Department of Justice. I'm going to stand up for the illegals. And she's claiming I'm standing up for Prop 308. This is what the voters, this is what they wanted. Well, you know what? Federal law says illegals cannot get in-state tuition unless out-of-state Americans can also get that. Like, this is ridiculous. They don't get in-state tuition. They just don't. And I don't even see anything on Warren Peterson's X account. Where's the fight? Where's the attention? Where's all this? I sound like a broken record at this point, don't I? But it's just frustrating because I don't want these commies to keep their jobs. I don't want Chris Mayes to be the attorney general anymore. I'm sure you don't all either, right? And you get frustrated. Like these are batting practice fastballs coming right down the heart of the plate that should get knocked right out. And there's nothing. There's nothing. I mean, I let Warren answer questions. He has my number. Hey, Garrett, can I come on the show and just rail against Chris Mayes? Can I do that? No, it never happened. And this is why people say, are you going to try? Or is there a reason you're just not trying? Right? Is there a reason you're not trying? And I want Warren to win. I know words you never thought you'd hear me say. I want him to win. I just don't quite see the effort. Do you? There are people that claim that Carrie Lake was too much, right? Too aggressive. Too much. Really? Are you thinking that now? Again, I want Andy Biggs to win. I want Andy Biggs to win so badly. I get so many messages on my social media now from people saying, can you contact the Biggs campaign? Can you do this? Can you? They listen to the show. And if they don't listen to the show, by the way, that's their fault. Okay? I don't know what else to do. I am very frustrated by this. I see that Warren Peterson today, he retweeted Elon Musk about crime. A small number of repeat offenders are responsible for the majority of violent crime, Warren Peterson retweeted that row. It goes, as your next attorney general, I will lock up the repeat offenders. Who gives a crap? Like, what are you talking? Come on. What about the stuff that people are talking about that you can just hammer Chris Mays over? You know what? I, as attorney general, I'm going to do everything I can to make sure illegal immigrants do not get in-state tuition. Can you imagine if he said that? Isn't that hard? Okay, Andy Biggs wasn't entirely wrong about the flock cameras when he came out and he's like, I'd probably sign the bill that would ban them. I'd probably do that. You know, there's the things about the... And he get into this, like, professor answer about rights. We get it. Just come out and say it. I would sign a bill to ban flock cameras. I want a bill brought to me, simple, one sentence. No flock cameras in the state of Arizona. Done. That's all you got to say. So Katie Hobbs gets away with it. Chris Mays gets away with it. And we have two people that, in my estimation, are just not doing enough. And this doesn't mean I don't want them to win. I can't wait to get the, Garrett, why are you attacking Republicans? I want people to do more. Don't you want them to do more? What would you like to hear? I guarantee this is going to get back just in case they're not listening right now, but I guarantee they are. You can hit me up on the talk back. What do you want Warren Peterson and Andy Biggs to hear from you? And you can leave talkbacks on the free iHeartRadio app. Download it if you don't have it. Tap the red mic up to 30 seconds. I'll play them throughout the show. It's just so frustrating. Why do you think they're not doing this? Garrett, I don't know. And Katie Hobbs is on the attack, man. She is on the attack. The latest crap that the lies that come out of that lady's mouth. Holy smokes. We'll do that right after 5 o'clock. And she again just smeared the crap out of Andy Biggs. And I want something back. You know, at some point, hockey, a hit happens, something happens. And you say, that's it. You want to go? And you drop the gloves. We need that same damn attitude here, don't we? We need that stuff. All right. I have more for you, including, speaking of sports, an Arizona high school football team just had its season canceled by the school because they did something allegedly very, very, very bad. I will tell you about it. What the hell is... Oh, my... Wait till you hear this. It's coming up. Garrett Lewis with you. It is your afternoon addiction.
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12: Ah, yes, Garrett Lewis with you. So glad you are here with me. It is your afternoon addiction. Happy Friday. Quick three things I think you need to know. Number one, and this is just breaking now, President Trump has posted on Truth Social that America has entered into an agreement with Venezuela on the biggest oil deal in world history. We have now secured more than 65 billion barrels of proven oil reserves in Venezuela at no cost to the American taxpayer. That's huge. We'll do more on that. That is a big deal right there. Huge. Second thing I think you need to know is, again, Chris Mays has announced that she is going to fight for illegals to get in-state tuition here in Arizona, because the DOJ is suing Arizona for still doing that. And they're suing other states that are doing the same thing. Okay, same thing. Third thing I think you need to know, we're going to get into this also in the 5 o'clock hour. China has been caught using social media, X, to put all kinds of propaganda to poison people's minds about AI data centers to turn Americans against it. That's a big deal. What else are you reading that is not true? We'll get into that stuff. Three things I think you need to know. I want to play a talkback. There's a whole bunch that I'd like to play. I'm going to play one right now. Then I'm going to get into this football season getting canceled. Listen to this. Here's the talkback.
13: Hi, Garrett, Kelly, and Chandler.
12: What's
13: for
12: up?
13: I should say I just think they need to show some energy and passion. Let's start there. They don't even show that. So, I mean, I could go on, but that's the first two things that they have to get out there and show. Tell us why we need to hire them. Give me a break.
12: Now, again, it's the frustration. I understand it. Like, I think Andy's got some really good policies. But you got to inspire people, man. You got to make them want to vote for you. You can't just rely on, well, Katie Hobbs sucks. You got to do, Katie Hobbs is terrible, and this is what I do. Katie Hobbs is a moron, this is why, and this is what I would do to fix it. Like, that's what it has to be. And again, Warren Peterson, my gosh, I mean, Chris Mays and Katie Hobbs have given a laundry list of things that can be used against them in such huge ways. Such huge ways. I've gotten so many talkbacks. I'll get to them throughout the show. Keep them coming. Free IR radio up. Tap the red mic. Give up to 30 seconds to tell me what is on your mind. So Tonopah, that is west of the West Valley, west of Buckeye, if you're listening on KNST, there is a school, Tonopah Valley High School, and they're getting ready for football season. At least they were, and apparently not so much anymore. Their season has been canceled. And it's kind of shady. We don't really know why just yet, but there's some sexual misconduct going on. Tonopah Valley High School, the whole football season's canceled. Apparently, they don't have enough players because I guess enough players did bad things. And according to reporting that I have seen in the Arizona Republic and ABC 15, It says here at ABC 15, two moms of football players spoke to ABC 15 about the seriousness of the alleged player behavior, which they said included dry humping and hazing. The women are not identified because their sons are the victims. So they canceled a whole, and I'm not downplaying this at all, just I've never seen this before. You cancel a whole football season because of dry humping. Look, back in the day, it was accepted. Boys will be boys, right? The weak ones will get weeded out of the herd. The boy. It doesn't happen that way anymore. And every parent would be upset. I'd be pretty upset if my kid came back to me and said, I'm so upset and embarrassed. Okay. I'm embarrassed because something happened to me and I was dry humped. Who wouldn't be? Was it a joke that we don't really know much about it? Okay. But it does say here, one of the moms said, it wasn't horseplay when you're touching someone in a sexual manner and it's unwelcomed. So now the Maricopa County Sheriff's Office Special Victims Unit, their detectives are investigating the allegations. So the football season has been canceled. Again, this is not a funny thing, but the shock value of this, of wow, it's dry humping. There aren't enough eligible players left for the varsity or JV teams. They've already suspended them. This happened in a football camp in Williams. That's where they were. So they're being investigated. It's a big deal. Hey, earth to the Peoria Unified School District. This is what happens. You have to protect the students. This is how this works. By the way, I think the Peoria High School sex scandal is going to have reverberations throughout the entire state of Arizona because there's no appetite for any adult to not follow the law and be a mandated reporter. There's zero appetite for that right now. But the dry humping apparently took place during that football camp in Williams, according to a sheriff's spokesperson. Victims were not willing to press charges as of now. But the moms are getting involved. And that's just the start of it. The school district said student safety is the highest priority. The district spoke with students, parents, coaches, governing board members, community leaders, said there's no responsible path forward. It must have been really bad. Must have been really bad for something like this to happen. So we'll find out. We will find out. I do have, of course, much, much more. We'll get more reaction to this. Chris Mays, just, I mean, no fear, cheering on the illegals. And people of they kind of you're kind of having it right with Warren and Andy. Like, just step up and do something. Be noticeable. Do something. Make a video. Warren has made a video. Do something. I have that for you. Oh, and this is weird and freaky. You won't believe what a lady found in her mouth after she was going to bed. There was something trying to get in a sleeping woman's mouth. This will freak you out. I have it for you coming up. Garrett Lewis with you. It is your afternoon addiction.
0: School closings could be coming to Tucson. I'm Brad Siegel, KNST News. Some Tucson Unified School District schools could be closing or consolidating. District Superintendent Gabriel Trujillo announcing that between 6 to 10 schools could be impacted due to things like declining birth rates and loss of funding. Trujillo says it's going to be a thorough process.
1: So what it's not going to be is just picking names of schools. It's actually looking at data to come up with schools that are struggling in these areas and, of course, had successive years of enrollment loss.
0: An advisory committee meeting is set for tomorrow with a number of community meetings scheduled for next month. Schools that could be potentially impacted by all of this will be notified in October, with a final vote on the matter expected in December. An investigation is underway after an inmate at the Pima County Jail died Wednesday, one day after being booked into the facility. Officials say 40-year-old Rena Parra was found unresponsive. Efforts to revive her failed. Officials say she was arrested by DPS on multiple warrants. Her death is not believed to be suspicious. I'm Brad Siegel, KNST AM 790, Tucson's most stimulating talk.
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21: 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This is Elvin on Way at Broadway Boulevard. Country Club Road, we've got a crash in the clearing stages north of Dawson and Sabino Canyon Road. There's an accident at Cloud Road. I'm Liz Boyle with Tucson Traffic.
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12: Friday. Yes. Come on. We might actually have some cooler weather next week. Who's excited for that? Whether you're in Phoenix or in Tucson, who's ready for some cooler stuff? I think people have kind of hit their limit, haven't they? Yes. Looks like in Tucson, it's going to be in the 90s all week for a high. Holy smokes. Get out your winter jacket. The 90s. In the Phoenix area, we could be in the upper 90s. Most of the week. Of course, it doesn't ever cool down. But hey, at least you have that. Okay, all right. And the talkbacks keep coming in fast and furiously. This is what happens. Here we go.
6: This is Jeff in Scottsdale. The definition of insanity is doing the same thing over and over again and expecting a different result. Well,
12: yes.
6: Why do we expect a different result from Warren Peterson?
12: That's a good point.
6: In the Senate, he never spoke up either. He never took anybody's side. He didn't do anything. So why do we expect him to do it now? He's not going to win.
12: You know what? That is a phenomenal point, Jeff. I don't like it because I don't want Chris Mays to win. It is. It's the definition of insanity, doing the same thing over and over. I know. Am I doing the same thing over and over? I'm trying to get him to change. I'm not like, keep doing the same thing there, Ward. But yeah, he doesn't ever stop doing it, does he? At least Andy was making videos. He's making videos, I guess. He's making the videos, but it just, none of this stuff is up. But maybe we'll be surprised, and there are so many more Republicans. The independents are going to go. The Democrats are nuts. And maybe we'll be shocked. I hope so. Okay? Now, I'll get to the Trump oil thing in just a couple of minutes, but there's this story. This totally freaks me out. People magazine story. Woman wakes up to bat legitimately trying to burrow between my lips. What? A Virginia doctor. She put it out there. She went and got checked for rabies. She was asleep. And all of a sudden, a bat is trying to burrow into her mouth. You know who's happy about this story, by the way? Fauci. Oh, yeah. This is exactly how I said the China virus came about. Somebody ate soup with a bat in it. And you know what? You know what would have stopped the bat from trying to get in this lady's mouth? A COVID shot. And two masks. Two. Now a two. You people better listen to me. Put on 14 masks, get 55 COVID shots if you don't want a bat to try to get in your mouth when you're sleeping. Fauci out. Dr. Krista Edelman, a gastroenterologist living in Richmond, Virginia. Quote, "This morning I was asleep and I had a dream that there was a little mouse trying to get into my mouth. I'm half asleep. I reached up to my mouth again, still thinking this is a dream. And then I touched something that is kind of slimy and a little hairy and cool. I immediately somehow knew it was a bat." Batman finds a hot chick. The bat was legitimately trying to burrow between my lips into my mouth. Va-va-voom. She grabbed the bat, threw it across the room before telling her husband, "There's a bat trying to get in my mouth." And then the husband, he put a garbage can on his head and grabbed a spatula because he saw that in the great outdoors. He tried to kill the bat that way. Quote, "As a physician, I knew we were supposed to try to catch this bat so it can actually be tested and see if there are rabies in it, in his brain, because rabies is relatively prevalent in bats. So her husband caught the bat so it could be tested." Caught the bat. It smashed the crap out of that thing. This is so gross. Can you imagine? a bat was trying to burrow into her mouth. There's a show. I don't watch a lot of shows unless it's reruns of Raymond or Seinfeld. But I happen to see a show on Netflix. This is going back a couple of months. I told my wife, I'm like, you know what? I need to like zone out from the world for a little bit. I need to actually find a show. And we pay for these freaking services. There's generally nothing on. But I saw this random thing. Maybe you've seen it. It's a show called The Burrows. It's about a retirement community where there's this random freaking creature. Like, I'm not really a sci-fi guy, but it was actually pretty good. And it shows how old I am because in the retirement community, living there is Bill Pullman. Remember him from Spaceballs and Independence Day? He's old enough to be in a retirement home. Gina Davis. I'm like, oh my God, how did I get to 49? Anyway, this story, I don't want to ruin it for you. It was one season. It was like 8 episodes. It was actually pretty good. Even my wife, who's like, what, sci-fi? I don't want to do this kind of a thing. Anyway, she even watched it and thought it was good. It was unique. It was different. Anyway, it reminds me of this. There were these creatures, and they were burrowing into people's mouths when they were asleep to steal their brain fluid. Not to try to ruin it for you, but it just reminded me of this. But how about the fact that this lady, she's like, I was dreaming of a mouse trying to get into my mouth, and it was really happening. It was a flying mouse.

0: So if you dream of something happening to you, there's a chance it will. And watch out for the bats. We don't want more bats getting into people's mouths, because then Fauci is going to come out and say, this is how it all started. It wasn't in the Wuhan Virology Institute. If there could be a bat that could burrow into somebody's mouth, why couldn't it be Fauci's mouth? Why couldn't that happen? Just Batman, Darren said. That's a good one, dude. It's a good one. All right, I got to get you updated on this big giant oil deal. Trump putting out there that apparently we are now going to be bathing in oil. We got so much oil, we're getting some of Venezuela's oil. I can't wait for the left to totally freak out over this. I can't wait. It's going to be epic. It's going to be so good. So good. I'm going to give you the details of that coming up. And then, of course, right after the 5 o'clock news, right after 5 o'clock, Katie Hobbs, get the lies that come out of this lady's mouth. But I'm afraid, unfortunately, that people may believe them. They are big-time lies. But at the same time, oh, my gosh. Like, people could believe this crap. They really could. All right. I have that. It's all coming up. The oil, don't go anywhere. It's your afternoon addiction.
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11: John Polk was my nemesis. 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
16: A few miles from the glass spires of Midtown Atlanta lies the South River Forest. 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
8: Ah, Brass Monkey on a Friday. Do it on a Tuesday, Wednesday. Do it every day. It's classy. Gary Lewis with you. It's your afternoon addiction. Thank you for hanging out with me. It's great. Yes. Oh, hang on. Sorry. I want to get that. Sorry, Garrett, about that. You make me laugh so hard with that Fauci voice because you sound just like him. Well. Too funny. I needed the laugh. Thanks. Well, we're just getting warmed up. Okay. Thank God I don't look like him. That'd be a. Oh boy, can you imagine someone? Hi, like that? Garrett. This is Karen in Tucson. I would say you won the contest for who sounds the most like Dr. Fauci. Too funny. Yep, that's right. It's my goal in life. My mom is so proud. I think I sound like more. It's evil Fauci. Evil Fauci will not just plead the fifth. Anyway, this is a big deal. President Trump just put out on Truth Social that the U.S. has just entered into an agreement with Venezuela on the biggest oil deal in the world, in world history. He said, in my direction, Secretary of State Rubio, War Secretary Hegseth, they're working closely with the president of Venezuela, Delcy Rodriguez, and through a partnership with private business, we've secured majority U.S. control of more than 65 billion barrels of proven oil reserves in Venezuela at no cost to the American taxpayer. Wow. So we've secured the majority American control of more than 65 billion barrels of oil. No cost to us. Historic transaction more than doubles American oil reserves, greatly increases our oil supply, and will substantially lower gas prices for all Americans long into the future. I mean, more in a sec. He also said, while helping to continue to set Venezuela on a course toward tremendous success and great prosperity, it'll strengthen the growing relationship between Venezuela and America. Okay, they have that. So that's great. Look, the more oil, the better. But we also need, I'm not trying to be that guy. You always have something. We need more refineries because we could have all the oil in the world. We are running low on refineries because leftists destroy them. Two more refineries are closing in California. They're going from 8 to 6 because the regulations in California is just stupid. Can we keep this oil out of California? So we need more refineries, and I'm sure they're not easy to build and all this stuff, but you got to try. You got to get the ball rolling, don't you? We could have all the oil going everywhere, but if you only have a certain amount of gasoline because you only have so many refineries, I'm glad Trump did this. This is really great. This is phenomenal stuff. Phenomenal stuff. This needed to happen. Marco Rubio writes, it demonstrates how President Trump's bold foreign policy is driving America first wins, securing stable reserves and low-cost oil in our hemisphere and lowering gas prices at home. I hope it happens. This deal will bring, he says, nearly $100 billion in private investment for the Venezuelan people. They'll have high-paying jobs, all this stuff. And look, Venezuela was Iran was a state sponsor of terrorism, but Venezuela might have been the worst country on the planet. The technology to steal elections, the drugs, they were probably the biggest terrorists. It's a terrorist country. It was. And it's amazing. This Delcy Rodriguez, look, she is not, she's not a clean person. Let's put it that way. And yet she's playing ball because she saw what happened to Maduro and doesn't want to see it happen to her. So this is a big deal. This is a big deal. Trump should be praised, but he won't be praised. The media will just not really report much of this. It's, I mean, if Biden would have done this, he'd be like, wow, look at that. That is incredible. And I can't wait to read the Democrats because it's just happened. I'll be looking. Democrats' stupid takes on this. I can't wait for it. Speaking of stupid takes, though, the lies that are coming out of Katie Hobbs' mouth now, I mean, they are reaching epic proportion. But she's going for it. What's Biggs doing about it? Wait till you hear what Hobbs said now. I have it for you coming up. It is your afternoon addiction.
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25: Positive news about traffic deaths on Arizona roads. I'm Brad Siegel, KNST News. Traffic fatalities in Arizona were down last year. KNST's Matt Mattinson has more.
26: That's according to the Arizona Department of Transportation, noting that it's the third straight year for the decline. Last year, over 1,100 fatalities were reported, which is an over 5% decrease from 2024. The department says the majority of those deaths were caused by speeding, while alcohol impairment also played a big role. In a statement, ADOT Director Jennifer Toth said in part that the numbers are a step in the right direction, but even one death is one too many. Matt Mattinson, KNST News.
25: Grand Canyon University is hoping to open Arizona's third law school. GCU's president announcing the new College of Law could start enrolling students as early as next fall, but still needs to be reviewed by Arizona Supreme Court justices, the Arizona Bar Association, and more. The school is also expected to announce the college's founding dean within the next few weeks. It's the latest expansion move by one of the nation's largest Christian universities. Phoenix leaders are supporting an effort to bring the 2031 Rugby World Cup to the Grand Canyon State. City Council members voting in favor of backing an application by the Arizona Sports and Events Alliance to have some matches held at State Farm Stadium in Glendale. The Rugby World Cup is held every 4 years, and this is the first time it will be played in the United States. I'm Brad Siegel, KNST AM 790, Tucson's most...
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